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There are quite a few Edge FMs, but we are by far the best. 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I'm not quite sure how effective that would be on an iPhone, but it is available in stereo. Maybe you could Bluetooth it to a big set of speakers and really boom us out. Time for a little bit more music. We'll revert to Bob Dylan. How does that sound?

You know, with music, we often use the phrase one and only. Jimi Hendrix is one of those. There was only one and only ever will be one Jimi Hendrix. That was his Stone Free song. 60s certainly produced a lot of different music, a lot of great music. We preceded Stone Free with L.A. Woman from The Doors and Bobby Dylan from Like a Rolling Stone. 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This is Bega's Community Radio. The time is 10:20 and looming large. I've got a couple more songs to play here in the 60s segment. But before they do that, I'd like to read you out our gig guide for this week. It's always listed on our South Coast Gig Guide Facebook and Instagram pages and on our website. So you may need to just check in there rather than try and take note of everything that I tell you. What I tell you is just to give you an idea of what is available, because there's always a great range of live music available here in our beautiful Bega Valley. For instance, this Thursday, the 17th of September, you can go to Kitty's Bar and see Gary and Colleen. That Kitty's Bar is at Club Sapphire, and they will be there from 6 to 9 p.m. It's a free show. The Divine DeVilles will be at Club Sapphire Marimbula, from 7:30 p.m. on Thursday evening. They are presented by the Down South Jazz Club, and the cost of that show will be $20 for members, $25 for non-members. Moving on to Friday night, and you are spoiled for choice as usual. Friday the 18th of September, you will be able to go to the main bar at Club Sapphire and see Roddy Reason between 6:30 and 9:30 p.m. There will be a slow session at the Tasra Hotel, 6 to 8 p.m. Totem will be at the Bermagui Country Club from 7:30 p.m. Tony Wade at Tura Beach Country Club, 7:30 p.m. Dave Hilda will be at Oyster Cove, Batemans Bay, 6 p.m. Riz, the Sugar Plums with Katie Burke, will 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The food and bar will be available pre-sale. Human Ticks, that's Humanitix. And there will be an Ensemble Offspring free use masterclass at the Twyford Hotel from 5 p.m. That's this Friday, the 18th of September. Moving on to Saturday, the 19th, Val Moogs, Lillian McVitie and Ashen will be at the River Rock Cafe in Bermagui. Piper Allen will be at the Bermagui Beach Hotel, 1 to 4 p.m. Abby May will be at the Tilber Valley Winery and Ale House from 11 a.m. Ricky Blomfield Band will be at the Marimbula RSL Club from 8 p.m. The Blue Cadillacs will be at Tasra Bowling Club, 7 to 10 p.m. Roddy Reason, Club Sapphire, 6:30 to 9:30. And Rick Bamfield will be at Tura Beach Country Club, 6 p.m. The Ensemble Offspring will be at the Four Winds, 2 p.m. Stories of Water and Earth with Nardi Simpson and of the Stiff Gins. There we are. That concludes the rundown for Saturday the 19th of September. On Sunday, we've still got a big range of choices here. Pepper and Davies will be at the Tasra Hotel, 3:30 to 6:30. Robbie G will be at the Tilber Valley Winery and Ale House, 11 a.m. Naomi and Peter, that's P-E-T-A,
from First Light will be there at the Tarsa Beach Country Club from 2 p.m. Hal and Mitch and the Habaneros will be at the Bermagui Country Club from 1 p.m. TLA's Longstocking Brewery 1 to 4 p.m. And the Bees, that's B-E-E-Z, will be at the Nethercote Hall. Music from 4:30 p.m. Doors open at 3:30. Tickets $30. Call Ray on 0447 455 695. And that, you will need to note, originally it was advertised for Saturday the 19th. It's been moved to Sunday the 20th. Just catch up there. I've got a final bracket here from the 1960s before we move into the hits and memories segment with 1980s music.

And I could not think of a better way to finish up the 60s segment of today's show than with the Beatles. I saw her standing there. Before the Beatles, we had This Wheel's on Fire from Julie Driscoll and Barbara Ann from the Beach Boys. It's gone 10:30, so it's time for us to climb back into that DeLorean and move back to the future and begin or realight in the 1980s. We've got hits and memories from the 1980s for the next hour and a half of the Hump Day Show to help you get over the hump, as we always endeavour to do. We'll begin with songs from the Rumpy Band, Cold Chisel and the Divinyls from the 1980s, Hits and Memories.

0: Chrissy Amphlett and the Divinyls with It's a Fine Line Between Pleasure and Pain. The Cold Chisel, one of their quieter songs, Saturday Night. And the Warumpi Band singing about their island home up in the northern areas of Australia. That was remastered in 2015, it says, but it was a 1980s song. We've got some more sponsorship announcements here before we come back with the likes of, from the 1980s, Hits and Memories, INXS, JJ Cale and Simple Minds.
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Yes, I play a lot of music on this radio station, and quite often I muse over how particular bands got their name. That was a band called Simple Minds, Don't You Forget About Me. JJ Cale, that one, that name's pretty well straightforward, isn't it? The Riverboat Song and Need You Tonight. It was presented by NXS. Next up, we've got songs from Sade, another one from Cold Chisel, and a great song from Icehouse. First up, Sade.

Electric Blue from Ice House. Before Ice House, we had Cold Chisel with K-San, and Sade was a smooth operator. Before me at the moment, I have some community service announcements. The first one relates to one of our close neighbours up here in the grounds of the Beegan District Hospital. Do you know that we have a beekeepers association up here, and they are looking for people who are beginning in bees? Do you want to learn about keeping bees? This is coming up in about a fortnight's time, so you might need to make a little bit of a note about this. There will be two one-day beginners in bees workshop, which will be held on Saturday the 10th and Sunday the 11th of October at the Old Beegan Hospital. Details and tickets are available at https buy tickets at Beegan Valley Beekeepers. The tickets will cost you $65 if you're not a member, or $45 for club members. That is to be held on Saturday the 10th and Sunday the 11th. So get online there, check that out, buy tickets at / Beegan Valley Beekeepers. Check them out if you are at all interested in taking up the keeping of bees. Now, if you are in need of legal assistance, there is a free service. A solicitor from South Coast Country and Community Law will be visiting our area, and he will be available in Eden on the 22nd of September from 1 to 3 p.m. at the Eden Community Access Centre. He will be here in Beegan at the MacKillop Family Services on Wednesday the 23rd of September from 9:30 to 2:30. And he will move up to Cobargo on Thursday the 24th at the Cobargo CWA Cottages, and be available from 9:30 to 11:30. Appointments are essential. You can't just rock up there. Please call 1-800-229-529. I'll repeat that again. They cover many areas of family law, employment, tenancy, victim support, right down a large range of different problems that you may have. And again, that number is 1-800-229-529. They will be in Eden on Tuesday the 22nd of September, Beegan Wednesday the 23rd, or Cobargo Thursday the 24th. Now, would you like to know what's going on in our libraries in September? There will be a talk or an engagement on our endangered shorebirds. You can learn about our local endangered beach nesting birds and what you can do to help protect them. Species profiled include the critically endangered hooded plover, as well as pied and sooty oyster catchers, little fairy terns. It's a free event. All ages will be welcome. It will be held at the Eden Library. It's been held on the 5th of September. It will be at the Bermagui Library from the 24th of October at 11 a.m. There will be a movie screening at Turramarang Library. That is on Thursday the 17th of September. Thursday the 17th of September. Saturday is not the 17th. Two childhood friends are separated when one family emigrates from South Korea. A reunion decades later brings memories, missed opportunities, and choices into sharp focus. Beautifully understated and deeply moving movie. In the Beegan Library on the 24th of September, it will be a session on all you need to know about data and public Wi-Fi.
Whether you're using the internet at home or on your mobile, everything you do online uses data. Learn how you can stay safe online and save money. There will be a live connected presentation hosted by the Safety Commissioner. It's a free event at the Bega Library. And finally, an event. Where will this one be held? It will be held at the Bega Valley Library, by the look of things. The Sydney Writers Festival, the Homegrown Festival. 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We are bringing the festival to the Bega Valley with screenings and selections featuring Garth Nix, Miff Wurst, Josh Frydenberg, Christos Tsoukalos, and more. Screening at Eden and Bermagui Libraries. There we go. It's in Eden and Bermagui, Monday the 21st of September through to Monday the 19th of October. Check the library website for session times. Well, there we are. We'll get back to the music now with a great song from The Men at Work.

0: perfect. Sums me up perfect. Fairground Attraction. We had Locomotion from Kylie Minogue and Who Can It Be Now from Men at Work. A couple of words from our sponsors and we'll be back with more great hits and memories from the 80s from people like Bucks Fizz, another E from JJ Cale and Jenny Morris.
1: 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Since opening, that totals a whopping $1 million and counting. 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

allow no guitar playing around here. Yeah, mama don't allow no guitar playing around here. I don't care what mama don't allow, I'll play my guitar anyhow. Mama don't allow no guitar playing around here. Hey, mama don't allow no bass in this place. Yeah, mama don't allow no bass in this place. I don't care what mama

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Yes, the boys light up. That, of course, was Aussie Crawl. Before them, we had Jimmy Barnes with Working Class Man and Pat Wilson's Bop Girl. I'm just about to vacate the premises now. That's about the end of today's Hump Day show. I hope we've been of some assistance in brightening up your morning and giving you something to look forward to at the weekend. I'll be back at the same time next Monday, next Wednesday, God willing, if only I can work out what day it is. I'm going to close the show today. Thank you for listening to this, and we will have the Black Sorrows with something I think we've all sort of experienced along the way. They are Chained to the Wheel.

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1: Hello and welcome to Real World Gardener. I'm Marianne. Thank you for joining me. It's great to have your company. What's on the show today? Well, I'm talking with Elizabeth Dwyer. She's a local area volunteer coordinator at Easy Care Gardening. Then we're growing olives and vegetable heroes, plus garden jobs for the weekend with Steve McLean.
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1: Well, in the studio, I've got Elizabeth. How are you today?
2: Very good. Been out in the garden and now ready to chat about it.
1: Excellent. So we, of course, I'll say hello to Peter and Michael. Hello, Peter and Michael, who are volunteers at Easy Care Gardening.
3: Hello there.
4: Hi there.
1: All right, Elizabeth, let's talk about what is Easy Care Gardening.
2: Yep. So we're a volunteer-based organisation working in aged care. And since 1988, Easy Care Gardening has been helping older people in the community to live more fulfilling lives at their home for longer. So we get out in the garden and I take teams of volunteers to go and garden and help maintain older people's houses and their gardens.
1: Peter and Michael, you've been volunteering for 5 years, I believe. Is that right?
4: That's right, yes.
1: Okay. And why did you start volunteering for Easy Care? Why pick this one?
4: I got a little drop in the letterbox, to be honest. And I was thinking of retiring from work and I like gardening, so I put my hand up and went through the process.
1: And you've got a bit of a background in horticulture as well.
4: So, yeah.
1: Yeah. Elizabeth, you're always looking for more volunteers.
2: Yes, so those that are listening, you don't actually need to be a horticulturalist or anything like that. No experience is needed. And we have teams all throughout the week, including Saturday, that go out and you can come, socialise, have cups of tea, which we'll get to talk about, and we provide the tools and we also help train you up so you know what to do in the garden.
1: So that you can pick a weed from a plant. Yes, yes. What about you, Peter?
3: Nearly always I can tell the difference between weeds and plants. I'm not actually a gardener. I think I'm really just a labourer.
1: Okay.
3: I like to garden. Well, I like to volunteer because it's a way of making a contribution to the community. And I enjoy the positive reaction that we get from all of the customers, really.
1: Okay, yes, they would be pretty happy, I would imagine, getting work done for them in the garden. Apart from them appreciating what you do.
2: We're also a social organisation, so we have a really, focus on connecting with the older people, our clients, to make sure that they have people that they can chat to. Also, our volunteers like to socialise when they're gardening. Yeah. So most times that we're gardening, we do have a break, and that can often include a lovely cup of tea or a biscuit with some of our clients. And it's just, a wonderful way to connect to those people in our community, those people who need a little bit of a chat, or just, I need a bit of a chat sometimes, so it's perfect for me too.
3: Yeah. Well, I realise that some old people, you might be the only person they speak to that week because they're all alone. Usually they're widows. Sometimes they're couples, but mostly it's widows living in the old family home or sometimes in a townhouse. But they don't see many people and they really welcome us in. So it's not just the gardens that we do, it's that we make a contribution to their life. I know that sounds a bit high sounding, but that's actually true.
1: No, it is true. Yeah, I'd imagine it is true. Plus, apart from getting the benefit of you feel good about that, but you're also getting exercise.
3: Well, yes, that's true. They really appreciate what we do. And, I've worked out that there are two things that matter to most of our elderly women clients. The two things are their hair and their garden. Oh. We don't do the hair.
2: Right, of course not. No.
3: But what I like to see or know is that after we've gone and we walk away, they can walk out of their front door or their back door or both and see that it's all neat and tidy.
1: Yeah.
3: And that really matters to some of our customers. It's what, something that they focus on.
4: This is particularly, we work right through COVID and it was particularly poignant there. I mean, they had no visitors at all and they were told to stay in the house while we worked, but you'd be working and then they'd be on your shoulder. They were just desperate to talk to people and that was really important.
3: We know that it's a small contribution to them staying in their homes because it means that the garden can sometimes be just too much for them. Well, it usually is. That's the reason why we're there. And it means that they don't have to worry too much about that and they can stay a bit longer in the family home. And in that family home, we look around and we see, you can see we're surrounded by all the memories of their family and kids and grandchildren. There's an old bike there and other bits and pieces have been there and we enable them to stay there a bit longer.
1: Yeah, that's most important. I think staying in your own home makes you feel, you don't feel like you're one foot in the grave.
2: You can volunteer as much or as little as you like. So how often, it is up to you. Some people come for one day a year, or as sometimes we also have corporate groups that come out and join us as well. So if you're a part of a business or organization, but other people volunteer multiple times a week. Peter and Michael here are two of our Friday volunteers, and they'll spend two sessions, a morning and an afternoon session, giving their Fridays to the people of our community.
3: Yeah, we do 6 hours work, 3 hours and 3 hours.
1: Oh, okay, all right. And you get a break.
3: Well, that's how it's worked out anyway.
1: Now, you mentioned training. What about gloves and stuff like that? Do you provide that?
2: Good question. Yeah, we definitely provide that. If you have your own tools, we're happy for you, to bring your own special gloves. But otherwise, we have the gloves and some of the necessary tools to make sure it's safe and also make sure that, you're already giving your time, so you don't need to bring anything else along.
1: All right.
3: The tools that EasyCare provide now are all top class, well-known top class brand tools, which wasn't quite that way when I first joined, but it's all improved in the last year or two. And so you're working with really good equipment. You don't have to struggle.
1: Okay. So do you do hedging, for example?
3: Do I do hedging?
1: Oh. So do you have like hedge electric ones?
3: Yeah, we have hand clippers and electric hedges. Yeah.
1: Okay.
3: And we can, we do... Sometimes we do a great deal of hedging. Just depends on how much is there.
2: Yeah, it also depends on the skills that you bring to the garden. So I know that one of my skills is the hedging, is like Peter, but also if you know a lot about the weeds or if you're especially good at pruning roses, some of our volunteers are really experts. And, Michael, with his horticulture background, is one of those people that can bring then his knowledge to the garden and also help out our teams that way.
4: Well, yeah, they always have a question. A lot of them are very good at gardens as well. They just don't have the capacity to do it anymore. They've had a garden all their life and they have their own favourite flowers and favourite bushes and all that sort of stuff, and they want to know if they're surviving and if they want to be pruned, and so we can do all of that for them.
1: All right, and
4: you don't have to know that if you're a volunteer.
3: We've actually transformed some gardens. There's one that comes to mind where we drove up to the front of this place a few years ago, and there was a great clump of weeds in the front.
1: Mm.
3: We later found out there was a rose garden.
1: Wow.
3: And we cleaned it up, and if you look at it now, it is a rose garden. And if you go around the back, it's a beautiful garden. And it wasn't like that before we went there. Michael spent two or three different visits, because we're only there quarterly, but you pulled out the, what was the?
4: Bougainvillea.
3: The bougainvillea. There was a very terrible bougainvillea over a garden shed. You could hardly see the shed. And Michael pulled it all out and cleaned it all up, and the place looks pretty good now.
2: Yeah, so you get that satisfaction too of a job well done, and you get to see people over many years and to get that connection as well. It's wonderful.
4: Well, some of them will buy plants when they know we're coming for us to plant out for them and in the right spot and what they should be doing to keep it alive. Well, not everybody's a green thumb, but they want their garden to look nice, as Pete Pete says. So. Yeah.
1: Well, there we have it. That's been a lovely chatting with you all. And, well, I'm looking forward to next time when you come around, because I believe you really look forward to being on the radio.
2: Yeah, it's amazing. Thank you so much. And thank you for having us down. And if anyone has any questions.
1: You really look forward to being on the radio.
2: Yeah, it's amazing. Thank you so much. And thank you for having us down. And if anyone has any questions, you feel free to email or contact Easy Care Gardening. They're really easy to Google.
1: Fantastic.
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0: It's time for Garden Jobs for the Weekend with Steve McLean.
1: Yeah, and as usual, there are quite a few jobs for this weekend, starting with throw around some slow-release fertiliser or palletised manure on garden beds to wake plants from winter dormancy. And also sow tomato, cucumber and capsicum seeds indoors for early birds and for those in cooler zones. Next, look for any citrus gall wasp swelling and remove affected stems by cutting off with secateurs. Don't waste your time using a vegetable peeler like some textbooks might suggest to get through the bark and grub inside. Just simply remove them. Next, rose pruning should be finished by now. But did you spray for black spot on the leaves? A fungicide that contains potassium bicarbonate works wonders. And lastly, now's the time to cut back passion fruit vines. Reduce by one third to encourage spring growth. And boy, do I need to do that one myself this weekend.
2: Throw in a seed and watch your garden grow on Real.

0: it's time for Vegetable Heroes, and I'm thinking about growing an olive tree in a pot. Olives are Olea europaea, and it's a symbol of joy, peace, and happiness. Did you know that the Mediterranean diet, which includes plenty of olives and olive oil, has long been known as one of the healthiest? Another interesting fact is that residents of Crete in the Mediterranean have the highest consumption of olive oil per person in the world, but Australia is second. Would you have guessed that growing olives dates back 5,000 years and that olive trees can live up to 2,000 years old? They look good in any garden with their silvery green leaves, and some people, though, have mistakenly bought ornamental olive trees thinking that they will also fruit. But that's not the case. These ornamental olives have darker green leaves and only produce pea-sized fruit, which isn't much good. The good news is that true olives can grow right from Queensland through to Tasmania and across to South Australia. Not only that, olives can grow with neglect and start producing fruit again with a bit of care. Plus, they make excellent windbreaks and are great for gardeners with black thumbs. So what do olive trees need? We have to remember that olives originated in the Mediterranean and will grow in areas of Australia with a similar climate that is cool to cold winters and hot summers. And even though olive trees are evergreen, they still need a cool winter so they can rest to prepare for their main shooting. Many mature olive trees will survive and crop well even in the very cold areas of Australia. Some varieties will also fruit well in no frost areas as long as the winters are cool enough. They need winter chilling, so that's temperatures fluctuating between 1.5 degrees centigrade and 8 degrees centigrade. And they also need long warm summers to ripen the fruit. Having said that, the olive industry is researching what olives do well in areas with warm winters and wet summers. Some of these warm winter varieties include Arabicina, Aracuzzo, Del Morocco, Manzanillo and Picual. Olives will grow in most soil types as long as it's well drained, and they like a pH of 6.5 to 8.5, so on the alkaline side. The olive tree's worst enemy is too much water, so if your soil is clay, you know what to do. When it comes to fertilising, olive trees have similar needs to Australian eucalypts, except for the fact that they are not phosphorus sensitive. Traditionally, all you need to use is well-rotted manures and mulches, and anything else you risk over-fertilising your tree. Now, there can be some problems with lots of rain at harvest time, which can reduce the oil content due to the high water content in the fruit. But the most common pest is black scale, which also affects citrus. What do you need to do to harvest your olives, which is usually between February and March? Some of the fruit begins to turn from plain green to purplish black. When that happens, it'll be fairly safe to pick the green olives for pickling. If you've ever tried to eat an olive straight from the tree, though, you will know what I mean. It's very bitter and very hard. If you use the method I'm going to talk about, you will end up with wonderful sweet olives. So what you need to start off with is make a slit in each olive or crack each one open with a wooden mallet. Yes, that's right, each and every single one. This bruising, pricking or cutting will allow the water and salt to penetrate the fruit, drawing out the bitterness and also preserving it. Put the olives in a large bowl or bucket and cover with a half a cup of coarse salt for every 10 cups of water. Place a plate over the top to keep the olive submerged. You need to change the water daily for about 10 to 12 days. That will extract the bitterness and make the olives sweet. After 14 days, drain the olives and place in a solution of cool down brine, which is 1 cup of salt for every 10 cups of water that has been boiled first. That's all that's left to do apart from bottling the olives in brine topped with 1 centimeter of olive oil. Now, why are they good for you? They are nutritious and rich in mineral content such as sodium, potassium, magnesium, iron, phosphorus and iodine. They also provide essential vitamins and amino acids. And just in case these benefits weren't enough, they're a great aphrodisiac. And that was your Vegetable Heroes segment for today.
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0: Time for the longer chat of garden jobs for the weekend. On the line, I've got Steve McLean, biology educator. How are you today, Steve?
2: Hi, Marianne. I'm really good, thank you. How are you?
0: Excellent. And today, let's kick off with, as usual, the listener question, who writes in, my camellias have been flowering beautifully all winter, but lots of the blooms are going brown and mushy before they fully open, and some are just falling off. What's causing this, and is there anything I can do about it?
2: You know, this is a very common problem, and I certainly see it on my camellias at this time of year. And there is a specific cause worth knowing about. What you're describing in your question is most likely camellia petal blight, and it's caused by a fungus called Ciborinia camellae.
0: Wow, that's a good one. I haven't heard of that one before. This disease is notably specific in what it targets. It attacks only the flowers of camellias, leaving the stems, leaves and roots completely unaffected, so the plant itself remains healthy.
2: The way to distinguish petal blight from ordinary environmental damage, such as cold nights, wind or sun scorch, is to look closely at the browning petals themselves. The petal blight produces a characteristic netted or veined appearance where the veins show darker than the surrounding tissue. Once the infection is established, the entire flower typically browns and drops within 24 to 48 hours.
0: Understanding the disease cycle is important. Now, when infected flowers fall to the ground, the fungus forms small, hard, black resting structures called sclerotia at the base of those fallen blooms. These sclerotia remain dormant in the soil right through summer, autumn and winter.
2: And then when camellia flowering season comes around again, the sclerotia germinate and produce small fungal fruiting bodies in the soil, and these release spores into the air, which are carried by air currents up into open blooms, and the cycle begins again.
0: That's why sanitation's most effective management tool available. Collect every fallen flower from beneath your camellia as soon as possible and remove them from the garden entirely. Don't compost them. At the same time, remove the old mulch from under the plant and replace it with fresh mulch.
2: Done consistently at the end of each flowering season, this approach will reduce the severity of the disease over time. And for plants with a history of severe infection, fungicide soil drenches applied to the ground around the under area of the plant just before flowering season begins are available, but ensuring that infected mulch and fallen flowers are removed is by far the preferred way of dealing with this problem.
0: Now, the hort term is photoperiodism. Have you ever wondered how your plants seem to know what time of year it is? How the freesias suddenly push up through the soil right on cue, and how poinsettias saves itself for Christmas, or how your dahlias wait until the days are shortening before they put on their autumn display.
2: This week's term explains exactly why this happens. And right now, in late August, it's happening all around us in our gardens.
0: So photoperiodism is simply the way plants respond to the changing length of day and night across the seasons.
2: Now, here's the really fascinating part. And this is what surprises a lot of gardeners. It's not actually the length of the day that plants are measuring. It's the length of night. So plants are sensitive to uninterrupted darkness, and they're counting the hours of dark, not the hours of light. And in fact, when scientists first discovered photoperiodism back in the 1920s, they got this the wrong way around themselves. So they assumed it was the daylight hours that mattered.
0: Anyway, based on this, we divide plants into three groups. First, we have short day plants. These flower when the nights are long, which in our part of the world means late autumn and into winter.
2: Yeah, think poinsettias, chrysanthemums and dahlias. Then we have long day plants. These flower as nights get shorter and days lengthen, which is exactly what's happening right now as we move into spring. Freesias, lettuce and spinach fall into this group. And then there's a third group, day neutral plants, which simply don't care about the day length at all and flower when they're developmentally ready, regardless of the season. Tomatoes are a classic example of this.
0: So why does this matter to you, the gardener, right now? Because late August is a genuine turning point in the photoperiod calendar. Days are noticeably lengthening, nights are shortening, and your long day plants are detecting that shift through a pigment in their leaves called phytochrome.
2: And that's the biological light sensor that translates the length of darkness into a hormonal signal. And that signal is what ultimately triggers flowering. It also explains why you can run into trouble with artificial lighting. And if you've got a garden light or even just a house light spilling through a window, shining onto your poinsettias or chrysanthemums at night, you're actually interrupting that dark period.
0: Fantastic. Now, onto the plant profile, which is Hardenbergia violacei. Hardenbergia is also known as false sarsaparilla or purple coral peas, a hardy, evergreen, woody-stemmed climber, part of the Papilionaceae family, native to Australia, in fact.
2: There are three species in Australia which are vigorous climbers or trailing plants. However, recent breeding has actually developed some upright, shrubby forms. And even though having a vigorous growth habit, it rarely covers other plants so extensively as to cause damage.
0: The most widely grown variety in Australia is Happy Wanderer, which is Hardenbergia violacei, which has dark green leathery leaves, quite long and arrow shaped.
2: Winter through to spring, they produce a mass of dark purple, pale pink or white pea flowers, depending on the variety. So look out for Pink Fizz, Mini Haha, Blushing Princess and Purple Falls.
0: Now, the flowers are the typical pea shape, consisting of four petals, the standard, the keel, and two wings, pretty much like all pea flowers. And
2: full sun part shade position is preferred, although sunnier positions will usually result in better flowering. And they'll tolerate a wide range of soil types, including light clay or sand. However, these cultivars will grow best in an enriched, well-drained acid soil on a raised bed with a pH of 5.5 to 6.
0: They possess a low frost tolerance when young and can get a lot of significant leaf damage, but will become hardier with age.
2: I believe you've read on a forum on the web that various gardeners are having trouble keeping the plant alive, with one of them actually saying that when they were up at Noosa Heads National Park in August, they were growing in cracks of rocks on the side of hills, and others were growing in the shale type soil, all high and dry. So perhaps they don't like wet feet at all.
0: Wet feet, clay soil, all points to root rot and sometimes phytophthora, which is the cause of it all.
2: Only water when the soil appears dry, then water until damp. Water more during flowering and summertime and monitor watering levels in the first season after planting and during the warmer months of the year to maintain adequate soil moisture.
0: Mulch to retain moisture in the soil and suppress weeds pretty much applies to all plants, I've got to say. And once established in the cooler months of the year, these cultivars require minimal watering.
2: Fertilise with a balanced controlled release native fertiliser after flowering and prune lightly and regularly to maintain shape and promote fresh growth. Prune more firmly after flowering and watch out for scale.
0: Of course, avoid wetting the foliage to minimise possible fungal problems. Although we have it, that's all for Garden Jobs for the weekend. It's been great chatting with you, Steve. Look forward to the chat next time.
2: Yeah, thanks, Marianne. Really enjoyed it and look forward to next week.
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0: Thank you for listening. I hope we've inspired you to look out for gardening volunteer opportunities in your community and grow an olive tree. Tune in next week, because next week I'll be talking with Ian Hempel, owner of Herbie Spices, about the most expensive spice there is, saffron. You can hear the whole show again on Mixcloud. Just look for 2RRR programs or follow Real World Gardener on Facebook for the link. If you have a question on wildlife, plants or garden design, the team would love to hear from you either via email realworldgardener@gmail.com or you can write in to 2RRR PO Box 644 Gladesville, New South Wales 1675. Until next week, I'll leave you with a track by the Bee Gees, Islands in the Stream. But for me, have a great gardening week. Bye for now.

0: Hello and welcome to Lost in Science. It is, what is it? Science on the radio. That's what it is. I think I can answer my own question there. Where we just talk about what's going on and give you some brain entertainment for your mind holes. Joining me this week, as always, is the lovely Stu.
1: Good day, evening, afternoon, morning, whenever you might be listening to this.
0: Yes, hello, Stu. And Stu, what have you got for us this fine week?
1: So I was talking to Nicola Sockhill, who is a researcher who looks at the impacts of urban vegetation on humans and on the environment. One of the things that you might notice in urban vegetation, which is largely managed, you're talking about parkland and things like that, is that we have lots of open space grassy areas and lots of trees. And that's kind of all there is. That's what parks are. But their research has been focusing on if that is actually the best way to have vegetation. So I talked to Nicola about what's wrong with the parks we have, what could we do better, and how can we improve basically biodiversity outcomes by designing the parks differently, and how that can also have direct psychological effects on the humans who also use those parks as well.
0: Now, as remiss of me, I forgot to mention also on the show is the ineffable Lyndon Ashcroft. How are you?
2: I'm good, thanks, Chris. How are you? How's your mind hole?
0: It is full of water, I feel, at the moment.
1: Leaking like a sieve?
2: Yeah, I don't know, yeah. Leaking like a sieve or dripping.
0: Maybe I could have a bath in it and then jump out of the bath and yell.
2: Archimedes! No, I'm joking. Thanks for the setup. No, we are, of course, also going to talk this week about the Eureka Awards that were handed out in Sydney on the 3rd of September. These are the Oscars of Australian science, where amazing scientific leaders, mentors, projects and researchers are celebrated. So I thought we could do a bit of a roll call and a big congratulations to some of the incredible scientists across Australia. Yeah.
0: I like to think of them as the Logies of Australian science. We also, I think we used to call them the Archies, didn't we, on Lost in Science?
1: We have called them the Archies in honour of Archimedes.
0: Yeah, hasn't caught on.
1: No. But should we go for Archies, the Archies? Because you're not supposed to pronounce it that way. Anyway.
0: We've got some parks and shrubs, and we've got some prizes and
1: lots of science.
0: On with the show.

0: What are you onto? Anything of interest to the scientific community?
1: Together, you and I are going to make the greatest single contribution to science since the creation of fire!
2: It's a big scientific experiment. What do I know?
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4: So if you spend too much time online, someone might tell you to go out and touch grass and get out into the natural world for a little while. You've been sitting at your computer too long. And obviously, green spaces in urban areas are very important and certainly have an influence on all sorts of things, including, you know, real estate prices and the quality of life of the people who live in areas with parks. With me on the show this week, I have Dr. Nicola Sockhill, who has recently been working on a paper about urban parkland and doing research on what sort of designs for urban parks are the most beneficial. Thanks for joining us on Lost in Science, Nicola.
5: Thank you very much for having me.
4: So just briefly, what's your background of research? How did you get into this field of research?
5: I've had a long and winding career history, which led me into a few different careers, but more recently, I started doing a science degree at the University of Queensland with a major in zoology. And as I progressed through, it was evident that I really enjoyed research and wanted to pursue that. So as my interest developed and I progressed through my education career, I started doing an honours research project, which is all about how people interact with nature. And then after that, I progressed into doing a PhD, which was a bit more focused on how urban green spaces can support both people and animals.
4: So obviously, you know, urban green space gets a lot of attention for, especially for things like climate change mitigation and how much canopy cover we have to, you know, shade the city streets and all of that sort of thing. That's not really the focus of your research. I mean, a lot of people have done a lot of work on canopy cover and things like that, but you were looking at urban parkland as the focus of your research. So what was the main point of looking into urban parks?
5: Yeah, that's a really nice way to frame what I do, actually, because there is a lot of work that goes into the area of tree cover or canopy cover, as you put it, general green around the city, but there wasn't all that much research into the layers of vegetation that are present in parks or elsewhere in a city. So my research really hones in on the missing mid-story, as we put it. So the vegetation that's present or not present between around 1 to 10 meters in our parks. And that's a field of research that doesn't really have all that much literature to support it, even though some of us, especially people who work in this sort of space, might intuitively know that there's a difference between just having canopy trees and having all of that complex vegetation to fill in the gap between the ground and the canopy. But it's something that we really thought would be a good place to put our efforts into actually doing more research to support the benefits of having that complex vegetation.
4: What are the main features of the majority of urban parks that you've looked at? What are the design features of those parks and why were they designed in the way they've been designed?
5: Most of the parks in urban cities in Australia and globally as well are sort of centered around the amenity for people, which often consists of large open grassy areas and some shade trees, which are often sort of dotted around the outside or maybe sprinkled throughout the center. But the way that they're laid out are primarily based on historical influences, which don't ring true anymore. So back in the Industrial Revolution, when cities were becoming bigger and bigger, when people first started designing parks, they incorporated them in a way that met the aesthetic ideals of the time, so really manicured type of appearances. That was sort of backed up by some of the historical beliefs around how humans evolved. So historically, it was believed that people evolved in savanna type of spaces, which is, again, the wide open grassy spaces with dotted canopy trees sort of sprinkled throughout. But both of those things have been challenged. So in more recent research, we've found that people actually prefer the complexity of vegetation or more of a naturalistic type of landscape in their parklands. The manicured appearance of the 1800s is no longer the preferred way to view a space. And also some other research about historical human evolution has sort of challenged that savanna theory, and it's become evident more recently through more recent theories that people actually evolved in sort of like a patchwork of forested and savanna type of areas. So those historical reasons that parks are laid out the way that they are, those traditional park features that we all recognize, are no longer ringing true, and that's why we think that should be challenged.
4: So was the thinking that people had some sort of innate tendency to prefer savanna environments, and that's why they made people happy because they were this evolutionary memory that we had of where we'd evolved as a species?
5: That's exactly right. And when the parks were first designed back in the Industrial Revolution, I don't think that theory of evolution was in existence. It was a bit too early in the scheme of things. But post hoc researchers and architects of outdoor areas have sort of used that to back up some of the reasons why these parks are laid out how they are and
4: So they're sort
5: supported
4: of
5: some of these.
4: retrofitting the ideas to the existing parks.
5: Yeah, that's exactly right. Yeah.
4: So that savanna layout having very low ground cover plants, lawns and turf and grasses, and then trees. And obviously there's a lot of other different sizes and shapes and forms of plants that exist. And those being left out, is there a psychological impact of that? Did you find anything like that?
5: Yeah, definitely. The more complex the vegetation, the more benefit it has for people. It can support people's health and well-being in a whole range of different ways. It can reduce anxiety and depression. It can lower stress hormones. It can even help if you have an injury or an illness. It can help you to recover faster. So, as people are spending more and more time in cities and more people are moving to cities, it's really important that we have that complex nature there to help give us some of these benefits.
4: So it's not just the open space, and it's not just that it's not a paved area. It's actually the complexity of the environment gives benefits to people in
5: Yeah,
4: their own
5: that's
4: well-being.
5: exactly right. Yeah.
4: Are there any other benefits, environmental benefits to having complex vegetation in urban parklands?
5: Definitely. Complex vegetation is imperative for a number of different species in urban areas. There is a really strong correlation between the number of species present. Some of my specific research was about birds and insects, and there's a relationship between the number of species present and the complexity of the vegetation. So it's really evident overall that more species can be supported by complex vegetation as opposed to open grassy spaces. There's also some specific reasons. So, for example, birds really like to build their nests in the complex vegetation. They shelter from predators or from the heat. It's really hot in most of the cities in Australia, and these animals need somewhere to cool down, especially in the middle of summer. They also forage for food, and the whole ecosystem within a complexly vegetated area is much more, well, complex and can support a wide range of animals. So insects feel safer and can proliferate there, and therefore the birds can also exist because they're eating some of these insects as well. And it sort of just all snowballs into a much healthier ecosystem.
4: So I guess with the more different vegetation types, you've got different species, which means there's different food sources for different insects, and therefore the insects become food sources for birds and lizards and other things like that. It's really interesting to think about it that way. And I know certainly where I live in this, well, near the city of Melbourne, they have looked at diversity of their tree plantings for many years and tried to increase the number of different species they're planting as trees in the landscape. But they haven't, as far as I know, focused on the complexity of the vegetation. While they have increased the diversity of the species, they haven't looked at the diversity of the structure that they're putting in. So we're still looking at street trees and parks that are designed in that traditional method that you mentioned. Now, as far as another very practical aspect of urban landscape management, if I can put it that way, is that people say, "Oh, yes, but if we have more complex plantings of plants in these urban parklands, it won't be as easy as just mowing the lawn and getting out the whippersnipper. So is that a factor in that you took into account when you're looking at this?
5: Yeah, definitely. And that's something that it's actually quite counterintuitive. So it seems like it would be more simple to send out someone on a mower and whippersnipper just to quickly nip down the grass, especially in the summer months, especially up here in Queensland, grass grows quite quickly. But it actually turns out to be, they're always out there. Every second week there's a mower in the park near my place. But it turns out to be quite a huge investment by councils to do all this maintenance for the more traditional wide open grassy spaces. There's also things that have to be done in some of the more manicured parks. I've seen some specifically in Melbourne where they're pulling out the bulbs of these exotic flowering plants that need to be replaced every so many months, and that's quite an expense to send someone out to do that frequently. But in contrast, if you have some native vegetation or even some non-native vegetation that's forming all these complex layers, it's quite easy just to let it grow and do its thing and do some pruning, but not to the extent of pulling them out and spending a lot of money to do that. So it can actually be a lot cheaper to maintain. Some maintenance does actually have to go into it. Of course, you can't just let it run free and take over the city, but it can be a lot cheaper than sending a horde of people out on their mowers every few weeks in summer.
4: Sure. One of the other issues which I hear people talk about is that you know, you might get more, say, poisonous, venomous snakes or something like that living in these environments. There's more places for them to hide and you know, jump out and bite people. Is that actually likely, or is that just something that people are, you know, naturally concerned about? But is it a justified concern?
5: It's a valid concern, but it's largely unjustified. And there are ways that it can be mitigated for as well. So snakes are a big one. A lot of people don't like snakes, especially the venomous kind that we have over here. But there are ways that you can stop that human wildlife interaction from happening or keep it from happening in close quarters. So some of the things we recommend are including signage, especially in areas where snakes and other potentially dangerous animals are likely to be. You can also do things like creating sort of like a buffer zone between where people might actually be physically walking, for example, along a path, and where the vegetation actually is, so people can see if there was a snake that was going to be coming out, which, as a side note, they often don't. Snakes are more scared of us than we are of them, as is commonly said. But I've always been told
4: that, but as I said, I'm pretty scared of snakes, so they must be really scared.
5: They really are. They'll only attack if they're really, really cornered, if it's a last defense. But that's an aside. There are other things that you can do, like just general education pieces, some signage around to explain to people what sort of species might be present and sort of explain some of these things, like keep your distance and you'll be completely fine. There's also things that you can do in terms of including lighting to make sure everywhere's well lit, so there's no chance encounters that the person might not be interested in.
4: Yeah, and I mean, I guess if, as you're saying, you know, most of the wildlife is trying to avoid people, with this extra vegetation cover, they've got more places to hide from us. So that's probably a good thing.
5: Absolutely right. That's a really good point.
4: So look, that it sounds really interesting. It is kind of counterintuitive, as you say, that it may actually be cheaper to have these complex layers of vegetation. But it is really interesting that people seem to get more psychological benefit the more interest there is in the parklands.
5: That's right. And just to add to that point from before, there is some research that the more biodiversity there is, so the more different types of species, the more benefit you can get as well, and the more that people enjoy that nature. So it sort of compounds when, to your point from before, when there's more plant species, there's more insect species, then there's more bird species, and so on and so on. And then all of that combined creates a really, really good synergistic benefit for people who might be in that space.
4: I mean, yeah, if you put it that way, it does seem a little bit more obvious that the more biodiversity you provide, the more gets created by putting it there in the first place.
5: Yeah.
4: All right. Well, I think we'll

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1: Of course, a transmitter of that sort isn't exactly standard equipment.
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0: Welcome back. You are listening to Lost in Science. And we want to round out the show today with a bit of a round of applause for the winners of the Eureka Prizes this year. The Eureka Prize, of course, the Oscars or the Logies of Australian science, depending on who you are, celebrates incredible research and teams, as well as leadership and mentoring that is done around Australia to keep Australian science vibrant and tip-top, basically. There's way too many for us to cover in the remaining few minutes of the show. So, boys, I thought we could just pick our favourites to discuss. And I want to go first because the winners that I wanted to give a particular shout-out to are the Marine Heatwave Forecast Team from CSIRO and the Bureau of Meteorology. This year, they won the New South Wales Department of Climate Change, Energy and the Environment and Water Eureka Prize for Environmental Research. So this is a prize for environmental research. And this team developed an operational forecast for marine heatwaves. So you know that we generally think of heatwaves, we think about them in the atmosphere, we think about heat that humans are experiencing. But in the last 10 to 15 years, there's been an explosion of occurrence and also research about marine heatwaves. This is when you get a really warm blob of ocean water that has the potential to bleach coral, to cause big impacts in the ecosystems in these various regions of the ocean. And this team have worked for the last 5 years to develop a warning system. So now, if you go to the Bureau of Meteorology's website, you will see heat wave warnings, but you can also see marine heat wave forecasts as well, which has really big useful impacts for fisheries and for other communities that live on the coast and rely on coastal health for their survival. So a huge congratulations to that team. I know a couple of them personally, and they've been working really hard on this. So very well deserved.
1: Well, I wanted to give a shout out to one that caught my eye was Associate Professor Helen Patterson from the University of Sydney, who was awarded the Eureka Prize for Excellence in Forensic Science. What she worked on is basically the effect of abuse and coercive control on victim survivors and how it affects their memory. And that essentially that, you know, if you remember it's kind of a single event, you might remember some of the details of the event. But when there's a pattern of abuse, essentially, then people tend to more remember the pattern and the typical behavior rather than the fine details of it. And that's how the memory works in such situations. And you know, this can lead to then, of course, problems in court cases when people say, oh, you didn't get the details exactly right. The defense might say details weren't exactly right, therefore the whole thing's in question. But what Helen Patterson's work shows is that's not how memory works. So it's got the potential for opening up the better understanding of the effect of domestic and family violence on victim survivors and hopefully better treatment in the courts and by the legal system, essentially.
2: Interesting angle on forensic science there too, which is, you know, usually think of people taking swabs and running around with gloves and lab coats on, but it's actually a much broader field than what we usually think of. The one that I think jumped out to me was

0: which has long been kind of dismissed as an imbalance of vaginal bacteria and therefore a problem that a woman has to deal with clearing up herself by rebalancing her vaginal microbiome. But researchers have discovered and shown clearly that the condition is not actually an imbalance of bacteria. It is a sexually transmissible bacteria which causes bacterial vaginosis. So they've basically said that treating the male partners of women who get affected by this problem is a very effective way of removing it from being a problem in the first place. I think, you know, fellas, get out there and wash your bits a bit more carefully would probably solve a lot of problems. Dr. Erica Plummer, Dr. Lenka Vodskril, and Professor Katrina Bradshaw accepted the prize, and there was other people involved, obviously. It's a great step forward when someone says, hey, this is actually caused by something. It's not you, it's him. It's a great finding.
1: The only other one I wanted to highlight is probably the gold logie of the Eurekas, which is the Eureka Prize for Scientific Research. And this year it was awarded to Professor Georgina Long, who's at the University of Sydney and with the Melanoma Institute Australia. Now, this is probably like the most prestigious prize in the Eureka Awards. And Georgina is a former Australian of the Year. She's done amazing work on melanoma and skin health and skin cancer. And I do believe when she received the award, she was on sabbatical doing research in Europe, and she gave her acceptance speech, but she wasn't allowed to talk about her most exciting research because it isn't quite published yet. I do believe there's some research that she's got coming out really soon that is about some kind of melanoma vaccine, which when that does come out, I'm sure we'll be seeing a lot more of Professor Long, who's already done some amazing things, but to receive this award as well is another shiny thing to put on her shiny things cabinet, which I'm sure is already very full. But huge congratulations to her.

that is all we have time for this week on Lost in Science. Thank you for joining us in Getting Lost. 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

0: They're racing. First away is Pain in the Neck, followed by What a Bore. Then comes Who Cares What the Quinella Pays. A length further back to There Goes the Rent Money.
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Hello and welcome to Vibin' in the Valley. My name's Grace and I'll be with you for the next hour or so, looking at women artists, insightful commentary and great conversations. That was, of course, Renee Geyer with It's a Man's World, written by James Brown and Betty Jean Newsom in 1964. So, they certainly got that right. None of us would be here without a woman. So that's a pretty good start. Today is all about the F word. Probably, or maybe not, the only one that immediately comes to mind, but one that is equally as emotive, and some might even consider to be also very rude. I do love an F word, and the one I'm talking about today is feminism. Love it or hate it, it's been around for a long time, and many of the things we take for granted today would not have been possible without the feminists of the 20th century that paved the way for women's rights and liberation. Nothing really controversial there, just some pretty basic humanity. Okay, you're listening to 93.7 Edge FM, and this is the Women's Show, and I'm just having a fumble, as usual. Sorry about that. Okay, this next track I'm going to play for you is Sarah McLachlan, and it's called Angel.

0: You're listening to Vibin' in the Valley with Grace on 93.7 Edge FM. That was Sarah McLachlan with Angel, absolutely beautiful song. So, who doesn't love a female artist? Sarah McLachlan, in the 90s, decided that she wanted to tour with another female performer. Of course, the male-dominated music industry, music establishment, absolutely freaked out. Nobody wants to listen to an all-women show. Strictly one woman per show and one woman per radio hour. Otherwise, audiences will tune out. Doesn't say a lot for me, I suppose, but I do love the women artists. They said, it's not personal, it's business. Sarah did it anyway, with her mates Paula Cole, Lisa Loeb and Susanna Vega, and the audience loved it. Of course they did. Why wouldn't they? On the back of that, Sarah launched the Lilith Fair Travelling All-Female Music Festival, again opposed by the establishment. However, that festival became the top-grossing touring festival in America in 1997, and then it continued on for the next 3 years, bringing in $60 million in ticket sales over 3 years, raised more than $10 million for charity, and drew over 1.5 million people through the gates. The industry, of course, didn't support it, read male execs, but of course they profited from it through ticket sales, venue hires and record sales. Just goes to show that anything is possible and men are not always right. Just think women's sport. Go the Matildas. Here's a bit of Paula Cole with Where Have All the Cowboys Gone? This is a satirical look at traditional family structure, a point that kind of got a little bit missed, she said herself.
1: One, two, three, four.

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2: That was a message from a couple of our sponsors there. Very important to keep community radio going. So I don't know if you missed the news, but a leading American feminist from the 1960s, Gloria Steinem, died a couple of weeks ago on the 2nd of September, aged 92 years old. She didn't get the attention or accolades that Dolly got. But in some circles, she, along with her colleagues from the time, were absolute champions. She dedicated more than five decades to fight for gender equality, 50 years of her life. Some of her achievements included co-founding the first women's only magazine developed by women for women called Ms. Magazine, actually treating women's lives as serious news. What a novelty. And reporting on domestic violence, sexual assault, harassment, reproductive rights, and even the gender pay gap way back then. She also contributed to bringing about changes in custody law and divorce law. A Bunny's Tale was a scathing expose that she wrote of the sexist treatment of women at Hugh Hefner's bunny party. I've got Playboy Bunny thing. Where she famously went undercover as a waitress. So she really did expose some, bad treatment there. She also co-founded a whole bunch of other things, including the Nation's Women's Political Caucus, the Foundation for Women, the Ms. Foundation for Women, aimed at empowering underprivileged girls and women. Take Our Daughter to Work Day, that was a bit later in the 90s, just to demonstrate, the career opportunities for women and a whole bunch of other stuff. She was awarded the Presidential Medal of Freedom in 2013 by Barack Obama. She was amazing. There was no question about it. There's much too much to talk about here, but definitely worth a Google search if you're interested. So one of her mates at the time, Betty Friedan, you might have heard of her, she also published a book called The Feminine Mystique at the time. And that book really launched the second wave of feminism. Friedan addressed the problem, or she coined the term, the problem that has no name. And that was really reflecting on the discontent of the American housewife. Despite comfortable homes, husbands and children, all the things we, are led to believe that women only want. And debunking the cultural myth, the myth that's actually called the feminine mystique, that true women did not want higher education, careers or political voices. How radical that a woman should have a life outside of the home, let alone an opinion. I think that we've moved a long way from there, but boy, that message still sticks around. Okay, this next little track's called Mother's Little Helper, by doing a cover by Margot Cotton, written by Mick Jagger and Keith Richards in 1966.

Seems like no amount of that little yellow pill could keep women down. The revolution had started, that's for sure. But that song actually is a very serious song, that the overprescribing of Valium to women in the 1960s in America was really an issue. You know, something to keep them, you know, placated, I guess. And that book by Betty Friedan really did turn the lights on for a lot of women and, as kind of mentioned earlier, sparked the second wave of feminism. So, you know, pretty major shift there in women's thinking, and rightly so. Okay, you are listening to 93.7 Edge FM. This is Vibin' in the Valley with Grace, and I'm talking today all about the F word. Not necessarily the one you might be thinking if you've just tuned in, but it is the F word of feminism. But before we go on with the show, I think I'll just talk about a few of the things happening locally. So the Bigger Valley Women's Giving Circle is a philanthropic women's collective action group addressing local needs. If you tuned in last week, you would have heard Gabby Stroud talking all about it. And they actually have a special event coming up on Sunday night. It's the Storytelling and Grants Giving Night. So it's not too late to get your tickets for that. They are available online. You just need to Google the Bigger Valley Women's Giving Circle Grants Night. I had a little bit of trouble, I must admit, on the website, but when I did it on my phone, there it was. I was able to buy those tickets, no drama. And so this is the group hasn't been around for that long. So this is their first year of actually giving out their grants program. It's called She Cares Grants Program that addresses local needs. So they will be announced on Sunday. And I believe there's going to be some entertainment and some snacking and lots of connecting and networking with like-minded women and men. I assume there'll be some there. Who knows? Okay. Also coming up, which is a little bit exciting, next Friday night on the 25th of September is the Bega Streetlight Festival. That sounds like it's going to be really exciting. Lots of lights, you know, maybe kind of bigger Valley version of Vivid. So that'll be exciting. But also as part of that, there is the Edge FM Battle of the Bands. So that's going to be happening down there from 5 to 7pm at the West End Stage. So don't know where that is, but maybe in the Littleton Gardens there. So that sounds like a really fun night, and I really recommend that people get down to that and support the local community and support our local bands. I can't wait to hear them myself. Okay. And also, I must do another big shout out to the Women's Resource Centre. Obviously, this is an organisation based in Bega, supporting women across all facets. You don't need to be in any state of distress or, you know, experiencing disadvantage to access the Bega Women's Resource Centre. They have all kinds of wonderful, wonderful things on offer. And particularly on the 21st, which is, I think that's going to be Saturday. That must be Monday. Oh, okay. There's a free clothing swap. And I think that sounds really exciting. I mean, we women do like to kind of switch around our clothes and, you know, actually get rid of something you don't want and get something you do want would be very cool. So that's happening at the Bega Valley Resource Centre, which is at 14 Pedden Street in Bega. And if you want any more information about that, you can email Karen at swg.org.au. Okay. 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Whoops, and I'm pushing the wrong mouse. Oh my goodness. Vibing in the Valley is a women's radio show featuring women artists, insightful commentary and meaningful conversations. 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
2: Hi, it's 2:37 here in the Bega Valley, and you're listening to Vibin' in the Valley with Grace. I've been talking all about the F word. We had a look at Sarah McLachlan and the Lilith Fair Women's Festival. Without Sarah's bold moves to defy the expectations, you know, she launched women's music festivals. And, you know, what a great thing. And as I've said before, who doesn't love a women's artist? We've also looked at Gloria Steinem and the contributions that she's made to the lives that we enjoy today as women. Because things haven't always been that great for women. Gosh, you know, I dare not even think about some of those things, but let's not go down there. Okay, so here we are, 50 or 60 years later, and we're still having the same debates. The debates that feminism has gone too far. Feminists are anti-men. Feminists hate men. We must challenge feminism, even to the point of violent resistance. That was a scary thing that just came out with a recent research report by the University of Melbourne that, you know, was the attitude of some young people. And of course, you know, we're always being told women should smile more, women should stay quiet, should have children, be pretty but not too pretty, blah-de-blah-de-blah. And, you know, you really have to think about at what point do we stop telling women what to do and how to behave. We are all adults. And of course, here we are, you know, still living in a male-dominated world, some way worse than others. Got to say, we've got it pretty good here. Of course, we Aussie women, not all women, have great opportunities and freedom of choice, but the structural barriers are still there. Just consider some of these double standards. Women speak up about misogyny and are called man-haters. But when a man rapes or kills a woman, the response is, not all men. A drunk man isn't held responsible for his actions, but a drunk woman is blamed for what happened to her. Women giving birth is considered normal, but men doing household chores are treated like heroes, including babysitting. Women are told not to walk alone at night, instead of men being told not to assault women. Interesting, really. So, why the backlash? Why the fear? What does it matter? Equality is not something to be feared. We are all just people. There is no typical feminist. Feminism isn't here to dictate to anyone. Feminists do not hate men. It's not a contest. Equality doesn't mean doing everything exactly the same. It's about freedom of choice and freedom of opportunity to be able to participate equally in social, political, and community life. Feminism is about humanity, human rights, two people, well, two types of people. Well, actually, it's more than two genders now. Let's not go down there. But, you know, people living together. We so often see now on social media, you know, young men, I find this incredible, sitting there rattling off a list of requirements that they would expect of, you know, any would-be partner or, you know, wife. Read a list of all the things a mother would do with the added obvious bedroom antics. You know, these expectations are so unrealistic. I mean, partly we're living in a country where two incomes seem to be par for the norm these days, particularly with all the cost of living crisis that's going on. So, you know, really, it just is about people living the lives they wish to live without it being dictated by other people. Interesting. So, and also in this part of human rights is the right to be safe and free from physical and sexual violence. We do not need gender-prescribed roles. They constrain our lives and tell us, men and women, how to live. Gender equality not only liberates women, but also the men from those over-prescribed roles that not everybody wants to fall into. Anyways, that's just my humble view. I am HO, as they say. We are in an age where women, again, not all women, are no longer financially dependent on men. So it is hard to control someone without that leverage. And in part, this could explain the increase that we are seeing in physical violence and particularly online abuse of women and girls that we seem to be experiencing at the moment. I think that is a really big issue. I have touched on this on a couple of the last shows that I've done, but that is a serious debate and a time for another day. So look, we are really lucky to be living in Australia and that we can make choices. Whether someone calls themselves a feminist or not, the ability to make choices about how to live our own lives is a result of women that have pushed the boundaries, challenged the status quo, and put themselves

rape crisis centres and women's refuges, and actually recognise that women aren't property to be owned and to be treated in any way against any laws, I suppose. Well, laws were put into place that they certainly weren't there before. So thank you to all of those people, and let's get out there and do what we need to do. Now, this next song is by a woman called Joy Crooks, and it's called Feet Don't Fail Me Now. This is one of my favourites. And this is about standing up and speaking out about what you believe in. A little bit about what community radio allows us to do. By staying silent, we remain complicit. And, you know, whatever reasons people are for staying silent, is it out of fear of public backlash or of cancel culture? Now, we've certainly seen so much public backlash on every issue under the sun that, you know, somebody makes a comment online and the public backlash can be extraordinary. Cancel culture, we're seeing it everywhere. So, I mean, it is legitimate. People are fearful. People have careers. People need to get on with their lives and do what they need to do. But, you know, I guess, you know, that is a decision that everybody themselves has to make at where they do stand up or sit down. Joy Crooks, Feet Don't Fail Me Now.

Vibing in the Valley is a women's radio show featuring women artists, insightful commentary and meaningful conversations. 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That brings us to the end of the show today. We've been talking about the F word and, you know, I hope you found it interesting. Look, if you like community radio, I can tell you that there is some fantastic other shows on Edge FM coming up. I do have to get a better system for myself. I am very sorry about that. Okay, this afternoon at from 4 o'clock to 5 o'clock, Andrew's Music in the Park. Then we have Hidden Gems with Frank. And later after that, Music for the End of the World. That sounds a little bit ominous to me and maybe a little bit closer than we think if we let AI run amok, unregulated as it is at the moment. So that is a little bit scary. So you've been listening to The Women's Show on Edge FM, and just remember to get your tickets for the Women's Giving Circle event called A Storytelling and Grants Giving Night on Sunday, 20th of September at the Headland Theatre in Tathra. Also, the Battle of the Bands, that's getting exciting. That's on from 5 to 7 next Friday night as part of the Streetlight Festival. So that really will be worth going to. And the free clothing swap from the Women's Resource Centre. That's one for the gals that would like to get some clothing and, you know, get them for free. It sounds great. Also, look, just remember that the Women's Resource Centre also has a drop-in time, which is Monday. Sorry, that's not the drop-in. That's the referral time. Drop-in mornings are Wednesday and Thursday, so you can just drop in at 14 Peddon Street in Bega, just up from the community pantry. The drop-in mornings are from 9:30 to 1 p.m. There's all kinds of fun things that they do there, but there's also a very serious side to the support and work that the Resource Centre provides. So if you are experiencing any kinds of domestic violence or sexual abuse, there is a domestic violence support worker. They have a court assistance program there that supports women. And there's also sexual assault counselling that you can have. So there are specialised workers there that help in those because, as we've been talking about today, nobody needs to be putting up with anything, you know. We're all individuals and we all have the right to live the lives with dignity and the way that we choose. Okay, and there is also a domestic violence support group that happens on the last Monday of every month. So that'll be on the 28th of September, and that is facilitated by a qualified counsellor. So lots of stuff going on there, and they can also you know, just help with anything that you might need help with, or you might just want to have some fun. There's some school holiday activities coming up, or, you know, just get some, swap your clothes around, you know, all that kind of stuff. All right, that does bring me to the end of the show today. I hope you've enjoyed it. And as I've said, there's great shows coming up after me, but there's also The Sapphire Stories, that's on Friday morning with Lisa, and Monica with a K does an incredibly interesting, awkwardly authentic show on Tuesdays from 12 o'clock. So, and there's plenty more, so please don't think I've singled anything out. But, you know, gotta love community radio. Gives us a voice, a local voice in the community. Now, I am going to give you another Sarah McLachlan song before we go because, as I've said, you know, she was a groundbreaker. She pushed the boundaries. She got her women's festival up and she showed the boys what the women were made of. So this song is I Will Remember You. So until next week, stay safe, be kind and embrace diversity. And I'll also remember you.

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0: The wombat lives across the seas among the far Antipodes. 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

0: Mama Taylor said when she heard this song when she was getting ready to do her part, she said, "Who is playing that guitar?" I said, "That's Michael Pierce. He was 14 when he did that."
1: Well, I tell you one thing.
0: What's that?
1: I know what Coco Taylor told me about you.
0: What did she say?
1: She said, "I love that E.G. Cotton. I just love that girl. That girl wrote," she wrote me that song, "Fuel the Buck. I love that E.G. Cotton."
0: I know what Coco Taylor would say if she was here today. She'd say, "I want some of whatever that is they got to eat over there. It smells mighty good."

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Don't eat the brown acid.

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Good afternoon. Welcome to Frank's Hidden Gems. This is where I dust off all my old vinyl records from the fabulous 50s, the swinging 60s, and the years of flower power. Sit back and enjoy all those old songs we love for the next 2 hours. Rock on! Rock on indeed. Yes, you are listening to Frank's Hidden Gems here on Edge FM 93.7, Bega's Community Radio. And this afternoon, I have something possibly a little bit different, but not too vastly different. Through the week, I played some 70s rock and roll, and I got quite a bit of feedback about that. I normally get lost in the 50s and 60s and don't pay a lot of attention to the 70s, but I've found that there are quite a few people who are equally enamoured with the 70s. So I'll begin here now with about 2 hours of 70s rock and roll, and what better way to kick it all off with than Queen.

I wonder how many of my listeners have seen the video clip that went with that Bon Scott and the rest of the gang on the back of a truck heading through St Kilda. What a song. What an absolute star Bon Scott was set to be before his unfortunate demise. Before then, we had Bruce Springsteen, Baby We Were Born to Run, and, of course, Queen with We Will Rock You. I've got some more Aussie music here for you, a couple of Aussie songs before we introduce Elton John. Here we are with the Little River Band.

0: Russ Wilson and the Daddy Cool Boys with Eagle Rock and the other great Australian band, Little River Band. Help is on its way. We certainly hope it is.
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3: I had no idea.
2: Yeah, it's just in Carp Street, upstairs at number 203. Go and say hello to Greg. He can find what you're looking for. And they're open Tuesdays to Saturday.
3: Okay, I will. Oh, wait, I'll come with you.
2: All right.
3: So what was the first vinyl record you ever bought anyway?
2: Monkey Grip, the EP by the Divinyls. Yeah, I saw it doing last week. Thinking to find it back.

one of the best, if not the best, from Simon and Garfunkel, Bridge Over Troubled Waters. I'm playing songs from the 70s tonight, and that one only just scraped in. It was released in 1970. Before Simon and Garfunkel, we had Layla featuring Eric Clapton. That particular version was from one of Eric Clapton's guitar festivals, and on that track he was joined by none other than John Mayer and Doyle Bramble. And just as a matter of interest, Eric has yet about, it would be probably about his seventh guitar festival. He holds one reasonably regularly, and they are to support people with drug problems and other mental problems. And he puts on a great show with a fabulous variety of guest artists. This year's will be held in Austin, Texas. If you would like to plan to get over there and get tickets, you better get yourself into gear. We began that bracket of songs with Elton John's Crocodile Rock. It seems like a long while ago. We've played some long tracks since Elton John featured. More stars from the 70s I'll be playing in just a few moments. The Commodores, Deep Purple and Dire Straits. First up, The Commodores.

0: Three songs that all made a big impact on their release in the 70s. Sultans of Swing from Dire Straits, Smoke on the Water from Deep Purple, and Once, Twice, Three Times a Lady from the Commodores, and they all went on to be signature songs for those groups.
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0: 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You will get it on Instagram as well. I'm about to play you a song which dominated the Australian charts in the 80s. It was quite an event. It runs for ages. Quite about 11 minutes, actually. It's from Stevie Wright. And I'm going to play you the three episodes of that, part one, part two, and part three of Evie. Enjoy these.

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0: That was Bill Withers with Lean On Me. Before Bill, we had Papa Was a Rolling Stone from The Temptations. I actually hadn't heard that version. I really liked that. Hope you did too. And Go Your Own Way from Fleetwood Mac.
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0: 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This is Bega's Community Radio, and up till 7 p.m. this evening, I'll be playing 70s music. Yes, music from the 70s. Coming up at 7 o'clock, we've got Chris and Cass with Music for the End of the World. Now, I just might tell you that at some stage through the week, I played some 70s music and I had some feedback from some of my co-presenters as to how great 70s music was. So I sort of got inclined to play some 70s music here for 2 hours this evening. The problem was that when I started looking for more 70s music, I can only find probably 5 or 6 more really good songs from the 70s. I have sort of had to pad it out a little bit for you. And at some stage, I have had to resort to playing some reggae music. Yes, reggae music. Put your hand up if you like reggae music.

And my apologies to all the Bob Marley and reggae fans out there. I really do like Bob Marley, and that song came from my personal collection. That's a great downbeat live version of No Woman, No Cry. Before Bob Marley, we had the All-Nighters, Montego Bay, and I Shot the Sheriff came again from Bob Marley and the Wailers. It's about, what is it, it's 6:45 already. I've got a couple more brackets of songs that I hope I can squeeze in. All great songs from the 70s. And we'll begin with another one from Elton John. Couldn't get more 70s than Elton, could we? 70s, 80s, 90s, whatever decade you want. Elton John was there in a big way.

0: Hotel California from the Eagles. Would you like to check into the Hotel California over there in LA, Chris?
1: I'd love to go, Frank.
0: Chris is in the studio here, ready to go. Yes, it's a big temptation. I know that's one of Chris's big ambitions, to get to California and
1: Absolutely. See
0: what's really going on over there. We began that little bracket with Daniel from Elton John. I'm just about to finish up, clear out from the studio, and leave you in the safe hands of Chris. Good show tonight, Chris.
1: Always, Frank.
0: Coming up.
1: Always informative.
0: Right. Well,
1: I'd just like to say it's an Ed Sheeran free zone tonight, Frank.
0: It was pushing the boundaries a bit to stand up in front of the audience and preach to them, though.
1: Yeah.
0: Yeah, all right. We'll get past all the politics and we'll play some music from David Bowie, The Gene Genie. I'll catch you all again next week. And as I said, I'll leave you in some very safe hands.

0: Yes, it's the end of the world as we know it, people. And this is Music for the End of the World here on 93.7 Edge FM in the lovely Bega Valley. And once again, it is hosted by myself, Chris, and Cass. Hi, Cass.
1: Evening, Chris. Evening, everyone.
0: A bit cooler today.
1: It is. It's really...
0: Yes, quite cool. And windy.
1: Chilly and windy at the moment.
0: Yeah,
1: feels
0: out
1: like
0: of our
1: the
0: place anyway.
1: Wind's coming down from the mountains.
0: Yeah, yeah. What's been going on in the world today? Well, lots of things. Lots of things, Doomsters. We'll do a little bit of a wrap-up of a few things. And then we might look at an old article by George Monbiot.
1: Mm-hmm. Which one's
0: that? Who talks about, what do you call it, exponential growth. Because a lot of people sort of don't get the whole exponential thing. This, you know, it's like where you start off with one grain of rice on the first square of a chessboard,
1: yep,
0: and just double it each time, and after 64 squares, how much have you got?
1: Oh, yeah, it's just...
0: You got more than the Earth can... I mean, the whole complete planet is covered in rice grains. Mm. So anyway, we're going to have a look at... And this was written in 2014 or 2015, I think, so, you know, 10 years ago. And a whole bunch of other stuff. I don't know if we'll get to it. Maybe a little bit about diesel, which is now $2.63, I think, I remember, last I saw in Bega.
1: Yep, cost is up.
0: Mm. Okay, and music-wise, of course, it is a Ed Sheeran Free Zone tonight, people. And our theme was countries, Cass, wasn't it? And we had a whole bunch of songs.
1: That
0: about
1: can be for next
0: countries.
1: Week.
0: Yes, maybe that's for next week. But then I thought, no, why not? Let's play songs from the artists who quit Ed Sheeran's tour, which is Phineas with Billie Eilish's brother, Bioga, which was his backing band, which walked out on him as well, and Aaron Rowe, who I'd never heard of before.
1: Great
0: but
1: artist.
0: Yeah, really good. So thanks, Ed. I haven't heard of these guys before. I wouldn't have. And Lucas Graham, of course. So we'll be playing some of those. Now, here's some news, Cass. Did you know, this is from the Science Daily, this is from the UK, and I'm sure it's pretty similar all around the world. Britain's wasps are disappearing, mysteriously disappearing this summer. And scientists think maybe the extreme heat they've had in summer might be a reason why. They say that Britain's wasps have become mysteriously scarce this summer, and scientists suspect an unusual combination of temperature swings, heat waves and food shortages may be responsible. And even the wasps that remain, that they have found, appear unusually small, so potentially offering a glimpse of how extreme heat could reshape insect populations.
1: Hmm.
0: So there you go. It's not just bees which are disappearing. Wasps as well. There we go. And talking about the UK, you know how they had those wildfires over in Scotland and Wales?
1: Mm-hmm.
0: So this is Professor David Jones, who's leading a Bangor University survey of several sites across Wales, said that the scale of damage from the bushfires was far greater than what was immediately visible. So he said people see the blackened vegetation and assume that's the main impact, but the real story is below our feet, said Professor Jones. During the July peak, the fires affected approximately about almost 3,000 acres of countryside across North Wales alone. That's about 1,500 football pitches, apparently. And then at Syshent Pass in County County, one of the most significant blazes saw 36 homes having to be evacuated. And there are slight green shoots of recovery visible amongst the charred hillsides, but Jones described a rare ecosystem housing specialist housing specialist plants, butterflies and insects. We've probably lost about 10 centimetres of soil. That's what he said.
1: Mm-hmm.
0: So we've lost all of that organic matter layer. That's what you grow stuff in.
1: Yep.
0: So 4,000 years of carbon gone in a single event, he said. Once the topsoil is gone, we can never recover it. It takes 100,000 years to get the topsoil, Cass. So losing it is a double whammy, says Professor Jones. It worsens climate change and makes the habitat far more fragile. This site has taken thousands of years to develop and it's all gone in maybe 5 days. It's incredible. If we are going to try and put that soil back and generate artificial soils through the reuse of organic waste, for example, then it's important that we understand what the soil quality is now. So that's the thing about bushfires here in Australia too. I mean, we have these bushfires and people are worried about, of course, we're worried about human lives and property and stuff, but then there's all the wildlife, which is...
1: Yeah, it's all the wildlife and then all the other impacts that it does affect the environment.
0: The soil, that's right. Yeah, so it's not just a simple thing. Okay, let's get up with some music and let's have let's straight away go to Macklemore. We love Macklemore here. And we are going to have Heinz Hall, which was written about a little girl, a little Palestinian girl who was killed, I think. Anyway, here's Macklemore, Heinz Hall here on 93.7 Edge FM.

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2: Thank you, dear sponsors. Without which, we wouldn't be able to function. So very important. You're listening to Music for the End of the World here on 93.7. Cass, mm-hmm. Here is a post. You know how we've been talking in the last current weeks, we've been talking about the ocean temperatures, the super El Nino, you know, because of the ocean
3: temperature. Yep.
2: So apparently, this is from NASA, 15% of the oceans is recording record hot temperatures. The old record was set at 2023 at 7.3% of world oceans. It's at 15% now. That's at record warmest. And then a lot of the ocean is at the second warmest stage, and a lot is at the third warmest. It's and who knows what's going to happen because of it. I was reading that there's a record amount, because of this, there's a record amount of water vapour in the atmosphere.
3: Okay.
2: Which,
3: and
2: of course,
3: what does that do then?
2: Well, you would lead to flooding, I suppose, or, you know, that's why, that's this, for some regions, other regions, with the super El Nino, it'll be super dry. I think down here in South East Australia, it's more dry. North, there'll be a lot of rain, maybe in Queensland and in Asia. But, yeah. So that's another bit of a worry. I've got a little cartoon here, Cass. It's a cartoon of a patient in the hospital bed with the doctor with their checkboard. And the patient, of course, is planet Earth. It's the globe. It's got a thermometer sticking out of his mouth. Or her mouth, if you'll say Mother Earth. And the doctor say, your temperature is still rising, but don't worry. That's just your body's way of killing an infection.
3: So true.
2: Ain't that the truth? Yeah. You mightn't have heard this, Cass, but you know how Australia has a big Antarctic division.
3: Yep.
2: Including at Macquarie Island. And that's where I think they've recorded that bird flu, which has killed a sea lion.
3: Yes.
2: So the Australian Antarctic Division has made an unprecedented and controversial decision to evacuate its research station on Macquarie Island for fear that a highly pathogenic strain of the H5N1 avian flu will soon reach its shores. The risk to human health on Macquarie Island, it's about halfway between Australia and Antarctica, apparently, is low, but the agency said when announcing the move last week, but the virus could wipe out thousands of southern elephant seal pups born on the beaches next to the scientist station, potentially leading to psychological distress for staff.
3: Oh, wow.
2: That's why they're bringing them back.
3: That's a major decision.
2: Officials announced they will send Australia's sole polar vessel, we've got one polar vessel, to remove all 24 staff from the island in early October ahead of the summer field season. That's when they're all meant to be doing all their work. And the quote is, it's amazing that they are thinking about the researchers' well-being, said Roxanne Beltran, a biologist at the University of California, who studied an H5N1 outbreak in northern elephant seals in California earlier this year. But because the in-person research will be shut down indefinitely until the station reopens, whenever that is, some scientists say valuable data won't be collected.
3: Well, but they're obviously anticipating a terrible terrible number of deaths to see.
2: But, like, they're not evacuating the scientists for fear of...
3: I thought you were going to say they were fear of infection.
2: I know. That's exactly what I thought when I first came across it.
3: So many seals that were sick that they were transmitted to humans.
2: For their mental health.
3: Wow.
2: Yeah. I mean, I suppose if you come out and you see thousands, tens of thousands of seal pups all in the throes of dying from the flu, it wouldn't be
3: too damn nice. But it's almost a thing, though. I mean, I presume that they have cameras or monitors there, because it's almost that, you know, you shut up and you try, and it's the way of dealing with it. So you just remove yourself from the situation, pretend it's not happening rather than acknowledging it. But I presume they'd have cameras and something to sort of do observations during the time they're not there.
2: Yeah.
3: Or do they just come back and find carcasses and bones and count that there's a drop in numbers?
2: I don't know.
3: Wow, that's quite... I've never heard of that before in any kind of scientific research. Usually it's about
2: bringing people
3: harm,
2: out because of the
3: harm,
2: physical harm. That's right.
3: Health harm, but not mental.
2: And I know they've done that a little bit in the Congo, because the Ebola virus is really wreaking havoc. So, and you can understand that, say.
3: Absolutely.
2: But anyway, well, that's what's happening.
3: Interesting.
2: And here's another little interesting little quote I got was, want to know why some experts think AI could eventually lead to human extinction? You know, they got all these...
3: It's massive at the moment. A
2: lot of people.
3: And this is again...
2: From all the different ones too, Anthropic and...
3: Yeah. But it totally distracts people from, you know, from other considerations. So we're constantly bombarded. And so at the moment now, that's right, story after story about AI potentially causing, you know, human extinction.
2: Let's slow down, let's slow it down.
3: Or let's put in place, because at the moment, obviously, it's pretty loosey-goosey.
2: Oh, yeah.
3: Do whatever you want to be doing. But that's taking the flavour, and you forget about all the other, you know, climate change and other things happening in the world, and overshoot just becomes a, you know, forgotten thing.
2: So this quote I got, Cass, was, want to know why some experts think AI could eventually lead to human extinction? Well, it wouldn't have to hate us. It wouldn't have to be angry with us. It could simply become indifferent to our existence, deciding that the resources it needs are more important than our lives. You know, the exact same way humans treat wildlife and the natural environment.
3: Yeah, exactly.
2: That's it, man.
3: Like it's all, even just the
2: just
3: ideas.
2: Just look at yourself, ourselves. Yeah. Exactly. Okay. Another song. Now, this is Aaron Rowe, who is from Ireland as well, same as Ed. I'd never heard of him before. But, I've been listening to a few of his songs, and, I really like them. So here's Aaron Rowe with Hey Ma.

0: And that was Aaron Rowe with Hey Ma. What do you think of that, Cass?
1: Yeah, lovely. Great voice.
0: Yeah, he's got a great voice, hasn't he?
1: Definitely interested in hearing some more of his music.
0: Yeah. Really nice. Okay. Here's another little snippet from Greta Thunberg. We all know Greta. And it's a picture of her holding up a banner which saying, "Adults keep saying we owe it to the young people to give them hope. But I don't want your hope. I don't want you to be hopeful. I want you to panic. I want you to feel the fear I feel every day. And then I want you to act. I want you to act as if your house is on fire. Because it is." Well said, Greta. Couldn't have said it better myself. Of course, people still give a crap, make fun of her. It's amazing, isn't it?
1: Yeah.
0: A child.
1: Well, she's an adult now.
0: Oh, she's an adult now, that's right. But I mean, that she was getting put down as a child.
1: Yeah, constantly.
0: By people who had already lived half their lives, most likely. She's just at the beginning and she's trying to save as much as she can, and they're giving her crap. I mean, that speaks volumes about people, I reckon. Yeah. Okay. What was I going to say? Oh, I didn't know. I came across this yesterday, I think, about Saudi Arabia.
1: No, what was that?
0: So they're saying that Saudi Arabia is on the verge of a devastating collapse. And normally this would not be troubling news because we all know Saudi is a despotic regime, you know, one of the world's leading exporters of terrorism. I mean, who flew into the Twin Towers? They were all Saudis. They didn't bomb Saudi Arabia, did they? But they're actually more like how Iran is described than Iran is, actually. Anyway, you know the Houthis? They have conquered Mosha, Dubab and Hisamurad. The nearby islands are gone too. So the entire Yemeni coastline is now under their control. Saudi's leaders made multiple requests for Trump to bomb Yemen. Trump rejected them. And as a result, Saudi Arabia now can no longer export 90% of their oil. Because, you know, they were changing it from over in the Persian Gulf where
1: the
0: Strait of Hormuz.
1: Offering an alternate route
0: to the other side.
1: Yep.
0: To the Red Sea. And now the Houthis control it. The East-West pipeline has been completely destroyed. The Houthis sent some drones in there and smashed it. This was a lifeline that kept the oil flowing, albeit at a massively reduced rate, of course. But this oil was holding off the full effects of this idiotic and wholly unnecessary war that Orange Man has started. And there is no sign of the Strait of Hormuz opening anytime soon.
1: No, in fact, I don't even hear anything about it at the moment. You would think it was open.
0: It's completely under Iranian control, that's right. I mean, regardless of, you know, Trump. I mean, according to Trump, he's won the war and it's open. And I mean, he says anything. But now Saudi can't export their oil, but they can't export their phosphate. No urea, no ammonia, no sulfur, no methanol.
1: Which, as we know, that's right, it's going to no petrochemicals all the agriculture whatsoever. Sector.
0: So this is going to cut global food production in half and will most likely trigger a global famine and likely recession. India, Pakistan, Brazil, the majority of Europe, UK, America, all are looking at facing severe food shortages. And now apparently Saudi Arabia is now in talks with Pakistan to join forces and bomb several key infrastructure sites in Yemen. So let's see what happens.
1: I mean, the whole global conflict thing and the fact that people keep alluding to the fact that it's just getting, you know, it just keeps escalating more countries and
0: as Trump was told right at the very beginning.
1: But I also just read, it was interesting, just coming off the back of last week, your discussion about all of the satellites in space and how it was obscuring the sky. Yeah. And of course, it has to have an effect. But I was just reading in The Guardian today, I think it's a Today's article, it says that the US confirms for the first time it's deployed weapons in space. So America's now launched everyone's been racing. So Russia, China, America. But now America has deployed, and of course they're saying Russia and China are also thinking along the same lines, but the fact that they've sort of made an announcement, or it's public knowledge that they've put up, you know, weapons there. So whether it be signal jamming or whether they be actually, have had the capacity to bomb or shoot down things.
0: Was it called the Space Force, or, you know, they Trump made a new what do you call it? A new, not department, but a new section of defence. I think, is it called the Space Force?
1: Oh, could be.
0: Have you seen the uniforms?
1: No, I would just presume that they'd look
0: You've
1: good.
0: Seen Star Wars, though, haven't you?
1: Yeah.
0: It's like the Death Star. It's like a whole bunch of Gestapo.
1: Well, if you look at ICE,
0: Yeah, that's
1: guys,
0: right.
1: They hardly look like your normal immigration border control.
0: That's right.
1: With their balaclavas and things. So I can just imagine the space guys having their own little outfit too.
0: So back to Saudi, of course, the economy is in total shambles, so much so that it's rumoured now that they're desperately trying to secure a $72 billion loan from the World Bank. Multiple energy sites in Abbar, in Najran, in Jizan have been completely destroyed, while thousands of Saudi forces have started surrendering Temini to the Houthis. Saudi Aramco, which is one of the largest, if not the largest, fossil fuel company, is selling stakes in pipelines, sulfur facilities and terminals to pay dividends, which is precisely why Saudi is becoming increasingly desperate for a large-scale attack on Yemen to stop the Houthis. This has been a slow-motion humanitarian apocalypse in the making. Started by the US and Israel, and now it's being continued by the US. And it's just been sped up, they said. That's a worry.
1: It's a huge worry.
0: And, like, people are whinging here about petrol prices. They aren't going to be coming down. They're only going one way.
1: No. And as we said, like, once you start sort of, you know, having the impacts of on agriculture and supply chains, that it's a drastically changing. Anyway, it'd be good to talk. When you talk about your, what do you call it? What's the escalation?
0: Exponential growth.
1: Exponential growth.
0: We'll be getting onto that very soon.
1: That you can sort of see, you can start seeing how things happen.
0: That's right.
1: All right, play us another tune.
0: Another artist that walked out on Ed is Phineas, who is, do you know Phineas, Cass?
1: Yes, I know Phineas. Phineas is beautiful, beautiful voice.
0: Yes.
1: Billie Eilish's brother,
0: that's right. So here is Phineas, for crying out.

0: Ah, Phineas, we're for crying out loud. Ah, okay, another artist who is not Ed Sheeran. All right, on to George Monbiot. Now, he wrote this back in May in 2014, Cass. The Impossibility of Growth, it was entitled. So he starts off to say, let us imagine that in 3030 BC, the total possessions of all the people of Egypt, right, that was when the pharaohs and stuff, filled one cubic metre. So they didn't have much. So all the people, they had one cubic metre altogether. So let's propose that these possessions grew by 4.5% a year. Now, that's sort of the GDP type thing, give or take a percentage. How big would that stash have been by the Battle of Actium in 30 BC, so in 3,000 years later? This is the calculation performed by the investment banker Jeremy Grantham. So take a guess, Cass. What do you reckon? 10 times the size of pyramids, all the sand in the Sahara, the Atlantic Ocean, the planet?
1: Mm.
0: 2.5 billion, billion solar systems.
1: What?
0: That's how much.
1: Wow. Wow.
0: Yeah. It doesn't take you long to reach this, pondering this outcome, says George, to reach the paradoxical position that salvation lies in collapse. Because that's a one-way ticket to the end, isn't it? So we have this what do you call it, paradox. To succeed is to destroy ourselves. And to fail is to destroy ourselves. So that's the bind that we have created. And ignore if you must, he says, climate change, biodiversity loss, depletion of water, soils, minerals, wars, oil, even if all those things just mysteriously vanished. Even all these things, right? The mathematics of compound growth, that's what it's called, Cass, make continuity impossible. So an economic growth is an artifact of the use of fossil fuels. Before large amounts of coal were extracted, every upswing in industrial production would be met with a downswing in agricultural production. You know, we were sort of balanced out. But as the charcoal, horsepower required by industry reduced the land available for growing food, every prior industrial revolution collapsed as growth could not be sustained. But fossil fuels, and it started off with coal, broke this cycle and enabled for a few hundred years, we're only going 200 years, say, roughly, the phenomenon we now call sustained growth. Have you heard that before?
1: I have heard that before.
0: Yes, all politicians say that. So it wasn't either capitalism or communism that made possible the progress in the pathologies. It was coal, followed, of course, by oil, then gas. The meta trend is carbon-fueled expansion. All our ideologies are just mere subplots, really, because now as the most accessible reserves have been exhausted, we must ransack the hidden corners of the planet to sustain our impossible proposition. So that's compound growth.
1: Yeah, and as we know, because the way that the world is and the way that we, you know, that we are brought up is that you have this expectation that things will continue to grow and continue to get bigger and better.
0: Yeah.
1: Yeah, just absolutely not sustainable.
0: That's right. And when they find new reserves, if they do, it doesn't really matter because it's the whole compound growth thing. To succeed is to fail. So the trajectory of compound growth shows that the scouring of the planet, George goes on to say, has only just begun. As the volume of the global economy expands, everywhere that contains something concentrated, unusual or precious will be sought out and exploited. Now it's rare earth minerals.
1: Yep.
0: Its resources extracted and dispersed, and the world's diverse and differentiated marvels reduced us to the same grey stubble. Some people try to solve the impossible equation with the myth of dematerialization. That's the claim that as processes become more efficient and gadgets are miniaturized, think of a computer, we use in aggregate fewer materials. But there is no sign that that is happening. Iron ore production has risen 180% in 10 years. That's from 2004 to 2014.
1: Well, it'd be interesting his take now. Like, what would be his? As you said, that was written in 2014.
0: Yeah.
1: be interesting to see. So, I mean, obviously it's all playing along exactly as he would have
0: been absolutely.
1: Predicting, but crazy.
0: And like they also said, the forest industry is a trade body on paper. Tell us, this is back in 2014, that global paper consumption was at a record high and is expected to continue to grow. So even, as George says, if in the digital age that we are, we won't even reduce our consumption of paper, what hope is there for other commodities?
1: For anything else, exactly. Exactly.
0: And look at the lives of the super rich, he says. Who set the pace for global consumption? They do. Are their yachts getting smaller? Their houses, their artworks, their purchases of rare woods, rare fish, rare stone? Those with the means buy ever bigger houses to store their growing stash of stuff that they won't live long enough to use. By unremarked accretions, ever more of the surface of the planet is used to extract, manufacture and store things we don't need. Perhaps it's unsurprising that fantasies about the colonisation of space, think Elon Musk, which tell us we can export our problems instead of solving them, have resurfaced. As the philosopher Michael Rowan points out, George goes on to say, the inevitabilities of compound growth mean that if last year's predicted global growth rate for 2014 was 3.1% is sustained, even if we were miraculously to reduce the consumption of raw materials by 90%, we delay the inevitable by just 75 years. Efficiency solves nothing while growth continues, because growth is the big one. So the inescapable failure of a society built upon growth and its destruction of the Earth's living systems are the overwhelming facts of our existence. Absolutely, George. And as a result, George says, they are mentioned hardly anywhere. Do you read about that in the mainstream media? They are the 21st century's great taboo, the subjects guaranteed to alienate your friends and neighbours. We live as if trapped inside a Sunday supplement, obsessed with fame, fashion, the dreary stables of middle-class conversation, recipes, renovations and resorts. Anything but the topic that demands our attention. Bread and circuses, Cass. Statements of the bleeding obvious, the outcomes of basic arithmetic are treated as exotic and unpardonable distractions, while the impossible proposition by which we live is regarded as so sane and normal and unremarkable that it isn't even worth a mention. That's how you measure the depth of this problem, by our inability even to discuss it.
1: Hmm.
0: And that was written 12 years ago.
1: Yep, 12 years ago. Yeah.
0: Spot on, George. Yep. Yeah, but all you hear from, doesn't matter who's in, doesn't matter whether it's Labor, the Coalition, Pauline Hanson, doesn't matter, they'll all talk about growth.
1: Yep, and we've got all the marketing in place to encourage people wherever you are.
0: And if you actually go against it,
1: consume.
0: You get completely hammered.
1: Mm.
0: Yeah, I know.
1: Interesting.
0: Compound growth, that's what it's called. Okay, some more music, and so we've played Aaron Rowe, we've played Phineas, we've played Macklemore, of course, Lucas Graham. Mm. Lucas Graham. We'll play one of his most famous ones first, maybe, Mama Said. You know, Cass, he grew up in Christiania in Copenhagen.
1: Oh, really?
0: Yeah.
1: Oh, interesting.
0: Christiania, in case people don't know, is a... Well, a suburb, I suppose.
1: Well, it's an independent.
0: It's like an independent little state within Copenhagen.
1: Yeah, like a independent suburb within the country.
0: At least it was when I was there a few years ago.
1: Yeah, I think it might have changed now, but that's what it was.
0: That's right. Anyway, here's Lucas Graham with Mama Said.

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3: It's a spectacular
2: venue.
3: We've
2: actually been there.
3: Very lucky.
2: Played there, yeah. It's a really nice, excellent acoustics. I think it was designed, wasn't it, designed by an acoustic engineer?
3: Yeah, yeah. It was, I've got the amphitheatre and then they've got performance space. That's and talking about performances.
2: Oh, talking about performances, people, if you're up in Sydney on the weekend at the Bridge Hotel, Saturday night, 7:30, is two tribute bands, an XTC tribute band. I forget their name. Are they Extra TC or something? I forget. And then, of course, the Pixies tribute band, our personal favourites, Death to the Pixies, will be playing up there at the Bridge Hotel. I think tickets are $29 or something, Cass. It's pretty cheap. You never know. There might be some... our names might be on the door there. You never know. So that's the Pixies and XTC tribute bands playing at the Bridge Hotel in, is it Balmain or Rozelle?
3: I think it's actually Rozelle there.
2: Rozelle, on Victoria Road. Mm. Yeah, 7:30 this Saturday. Get up there, people, and have a good time. Oh my gosh, it's 10 to the hour. We... have been playing songs from artists who
3: are not supporting.
2: Have stepped down from the Ed Sheeran tour support of Macklemore. Because this is an Ed Sheeran free zone tonight. And so I'm going to play, before we sort of round up with a few extra little things, Cass, here is Bioga, which was Ed Sheeran's backing house band as well.
3: And they've actually written quite a few songs with him as well.
2: Well, they wrote Galway Girl and a whole bunch of other ones, yeah. And good friends with Ed.
3: Yeah, still good friends.
2: But they just couldn't reconcile the genocide with what's happened. So this is Bioga with...

Has my sassiness upset you? Why are you beset with gloom? Just cause I walk like I've got oil wells pumping in my living room.

0: I could tell you like that, Cass. Dancing around the room. Yes.
1: You can't help yourself.
0: You can't help yourself.
1: I can't help myself.
0: No.
1: I don't think those people Celtic, can either.
0: Those Celtic no, melodies Celtic really rhythm. Get you. That was Bioga. Ed Sheeran's backing band have walked out. Now, oh my gosh, it's coming up to the end of the show. Before we go, Cass, you know how people are obsessed with this 1.5 net zero by such and such? And
1: yep.
0: The whole thing about, oh, are we over 1.5? Are we not? They're all measuring it from a baseline which keeps shifting. The IPCC is extremely conservative. So this is from Kevin Hester, who I've spoken about some of the things that he's written about over in Kiwiland. He says, I think we should be going back even further to about 1750 to choose a pre-industrial baseline date. Because the Industrial Revolution is 1750, 1760 is the start
1: of
0: it.
1: Yeah, that's right. You need to go before that.
0: So using 1750 as a baseline, Cass, we are around 2 degrees now above, not 1.5. Going back in time to include the Iron Age and the Bronze Age. So their emissions, right? They had fire. Yep. They were chopping things down. They was contributing it, albeit smallly. We are at least 2.3 degrees above there. So hence all this chaos unfolding now is not some long-off date that we're going to be seeing. We are seeing it right now. We've had two epochs, he says, in time named after industrial processes. So why would we ignore the emissions from those eras, the Bronze and the Iron Age? Because the IPCC was designed to fail. It's controlled the narrative on how much warming we've triggered and how fast it's increasing and when we start counting anthropogenic warming. Ignoring centuries of industrial scale emissions doesn't make their consequences disappear. It's just cognitive dissonance and self-delusion. Yes, it is, Kevin. Humans are clearly not wired to truly process existential threats. We know that, Cass. A classic example recently is the hand-wringing and all this associated with recent revelations about artificial intelligence running away, you know, could wipe us out this decade or maybe within 3 and a bit years. You've heard all the...
1: Oh, yeah, there's
0: and what are we doing about this existential threat, Cass? Nada, nothing. Pedal to the metal, as Kevin says. Full speed ahead, damn the consequences. So, you know, that's the whole thing. All right, well, thanks for joining us, people. We will be back next week. Yes, I will. And then I think we might be taking a week's break after that. Yes, we'll be back next week.
1: That's right.
0: Here on 93.7 Edge FM. At 7 o'clock every Wednesday's Music for the End of the World. And as I always like to say, just like Just Collapse, collapse is inevitable, but justice is not. And that's why we're playing Macklemore and all those artists who have a bit of integrity and stand up and not just think of the bottom line and their wallets. So, on that note, it's good night from me.
1: And it's good night from me.
0: Good night, Cass. And, of course, Cass, we will be going out with Macklemore. Of course, is this his biggest hit? Can't Hold Us? Anyway, this is Macklemore, Can't Hold Us. And did you tell me that the mayor of New York has invited Macklemore to do a big free concert for everyone? Well done. What's his name? Mamdani? Is that the mayor's name? Anyway, here it is. Until next week, Doomsters, this is Can't Hold Us, Macklemore.

think he's starting to sound desperate. I woke up needing coffee. Buddy Love, one of his own songs, Buddy from Melbourne. And it goes back to 2015. I woke up needing coffee? No. I prefer tea. Nice, strong tea first thing in the morning. Coffee later in the day? Yes, certainly. But wake up needing coffee? No, I don't think so. A great song to start the breeze this week on the Community Radio Network. And the program, as usual, coming from the studios of 4MBS Classic FM, MBS Lite Digital Radio, and Silver Memories Nostalgia Radio in Brisbane. Or from Buddy Love to Kenny Kirkland.

Pianist Kenny Kirkland from 1991, and that Wayne Shorter composition called Anna Maria. And with Kenny Kirkland, Andy Gonzalez bass, and three percussionists, Jerry Gonzalez, Steve Berrios, and Don Elias. From the self-titled album, Anna Maria. This next piece, have a bit of fun with Diana Krall. She has fun with Michael Frank's classic, which originally goes back to the mid-1970s. From 1999, from the album When I Look in Your Eyes, Diana Krall and Popsicle Toes.

Oh, those popsicle toes are always froze. Diana Krall, piano and vocal, with Russell Malone playing guitar, John Clayton bass, and Jeff Hamilton drums. John Clayton and Jeff Hamilton been with Diana Krall since day one and still perform with her. On the breeze now from Brisbane, this is the group Kidney.

Yes or no, that's the question. Earl's Blues with Ellie Hoyt from Tasmania, from her debut album, came out in 2010. And with her, Matt McMahon, piano, Tim Firth, bass, Phil Stack, Tim Firth, drums, Phil Stack, bass, and James Sherlock, guitar. And James Sherlock was also part of Kidney, led by Graham Norris, who played saxophones, and the rest of their group, Steve Newcomb, organ, and Joe Marcosella, drums. And we heard One for B from the self-titled album by Kidney, released in 2008. Let's have a double play now from trumpeter and flugelhorn player, Cindy.

Double playing Cindy Bradley, trumpet and flugelhorn on the Breeze this week. And that's a piece called Surrender, taken from her 2019 album, The Little Things. And first up, Lifted, from the 2011 album, Unscripted. Both originals by Cindy Bradley. As we go back to 1991 for guitarist Earl Klugh.

Guitarist Earl Clue from his album Midnight in San Juan, and that's Kissing on the Beach. Beneath an August Moon, I Wonder? From Sitka in Alaska, this is Haley Loren on the Breeze.

It's all happening under an August moon. Hayley Loren from her album From the Wild Sky, one of her own compositions. And Hayley was playing ukulele as well as doing the vocals on August Moon. From Sitka in Alaska, she's won quite a few awards as well. Thanks for your company on the breeze this week. Look forward to joining you again next time round. And enjoy the week ahead. I'm John Deacon. Ciao for now.

0: I'm just arriving at Roddy Lee's Vault of Vinyl for the Pophead's Hour of Power. Hope he's in.
1: Jane Arakawa.
0: Pophead's musicologist, Roddy Lee.
1: Come in.
0: And I join Pophead's musicologist, Roddy Lee, at this time in the Vault of Vinyl for the Hour of Power.
1: Yes, here we are again in the Vault of Vinyl, Jane.
0: We've dropped out.
1: From whatever we were doing.
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0: The best of the vinyl years.
1: And heard across Australia on the Community Radio Network. Hey, Jane.
0: Yeah?
1: Are we ready for today's episode of Back-to-Back Tracks?
0: We're here and we're ready.
1: It's Back-to-Back Tracks. So the less we say, the more we play.
0: Well, Roddy, let's get the program underway.

0: Jane, today we're doing crime time.
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0: And there's a riot in cell block number 9.
2: On July the 2nd, 1953, I was serving time for armed robbery. At 4 o'clock in the morning, I was sleeping in my cell. 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

0: today in Popheads. 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
1: From 1954, that was the original version by The Robins.

0: 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Sam Cooke in 1962.
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0: Sam Cooke's girl, Viola Kilgore.
1: In 1962, Burt Lancaster played the prison guard murderer Robert Stroud in the movie The Birdman of Alcatraz. A song inspired by the movie was released as a single in 1962 by The Highwaymen, with narration by Burt. Here is The Birdman by The Highwaymen featuring Burt Lancaster.
2: I sit in my cell and I stare at the floor. 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

0: A bit special, The Birdman by The Highwaymen featuring Burt Lancaster.
1: Now, as a child, American country singer Merle Haggard did time in numerous juvenile detention centres. In 1957, he was caught robbing a roadhouse and sent to Bakersfield Jail. An unsuccessful prison break saw him move to San Quentin Prison, where he served 3 years. Now, in 1960, Merle Haggard saw Johnny Cash played live at San Quentin, and he also saw the light. By the mid-1960s, Merle Haggard was making records, and in 1967, he sang Life in Prison.

0: Johnny Cash.
1: Who else?
2: The next internment, I'm sorry, instalment. The next instalment in today's Doing Crime Time programme is something of a novelty song about a man on death row.
1: It doesn't sound very novel.
2: It's from 1962. It was written and released by Shel Silverstein, and it's called 25 Minutes to Go.
3: They're building a gallows outside my cell. I got 25 minutes to go. And in 25 minutes, I'll be in hell. I got 24 minutes to go. Well, they give me some beans for my last meal. 23 minutes to go. And you know nobody asked me how I feel. I got 22 minutes to go. So I wrote to the governor, the whole damn bunch, 21 minutes to go. And I call up the mayor and he's out to lunch. I got 20 more minutes to go. Well, the sheriff says, boy, I want to watch you die. 19 minutes to go.

0: Cats and the Crows. One more minute to go, and now I'm swinging and here I go.
1: What a beauty. 25 Minutes to Go by Shel Silverstein.
2: So to another soul on death row. This was a hit for Tom Jones, but it was originally recorded by Jerry Lee Lewis. And here is Jerry's version of The Green, Green Grass of Home.

0: No, definitely not Tom Jones. That's the original recording of Green Green Grass of Home by Jerry Lee Lewis.
1: Which we follow with Banks of the Ohio. No, not Olivia Newton-John's version. This is Dolly Parton. I

0: Dolly Parton, Banks of the Ohio.
1: The fictitious Wentworth Detention Centre was the setting for the hit Aussie soap opera Prisoner. The theme song for the series was The Beautiful on the Inside, which was recorded by Lynn Hamilton. He

0: This is Jane Arakawa.
1: That's you.
0: And Roddy Lee.
1: That's me.
0: And the Pophead's Hour of Power. Today's back-to-back tracks, we're doing crime time with criminals plenty.
1: And here is Fool and the Matadors. Yes, funky.

0: doing crime time.
1: An early 20th century black and white James Cagney gangster-style prison riot was the idea behind 10cc's UK number one of 1973. What fun this is, Rubber Bullets.

0: KCC.
1: Jane, the Empress of the Blues, Bessie Smith, was the first to record Send Me to the Electric Chair in 1927. In 1974, David Bromberg confessed and was willing to accept the death sentence for murder.
2: He said, "Judge, Your Honor,

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1: And today's penultimate Doing Crime Time play comes from Eric Clapton, who served his sentence in the county jail and now he's coming out.

once again for 1200 Degrees, episode 293. As heard across the nation, with thanks to the Community Radio Network. This is yours truly, DJ D, back at it once again and in the mix on the all vinyl tip. That's right. We're throwing it all down from vinyl 7-inch to 12-inch and vinyl DVS and going on a bit of a musical journey through time via original samples. Now, what you just heard right there was yours truly, Mama D, getting down with a couple of fresh 7-inch vinyl records. Yes, it is called Brick House, but it is a recreation by Spell Spell Spell, sending you much love and many thanks, as well as big shout-outs to Dr. Diggins for getting these two 7-inch vinyl records into Mama's hands. Yes, they are super dope and absolutely loving this flavour. Hope you do too. So without further ado, I think we need to hit the original, of course, by the Commodores, called Brick House. And there too, well, where to thereafter? It is a freestyle journey as Mama digs through this vinyl in room, like home digging. So let's see where to next, and I'll be back at the end of the show to back announce what we did throw down on this episode. So without further ado, let's get back into the mix with some Commodores and Brick House, taking you way back with yours truly, Mama D, in the mix for episode 293 of 1200 Degrees. Let's go.

That's right, Troy. You have been listening to episode 293 of 1200 Degrees as heard across Australia with thanks to the Community Radio Network. This is yours truly, DJ D, aka Mama D, hopping on the mic one last time to back announce what we threw on this episode. We kicked it all off with some spell with thanks to Dr. Diggins, and the track was called Brick House. Absolutely love this recreation by Spell. Of course, we had to hit the original and taking you way back with some Commodores and Brick House. That was also sampled by the Lost Boys with a track called Get Up, and that was the DJ J remix, taking you back to 1996, the Commodores 1977. Thinking of some of those classic throwback tracks, I couldn't help but think of Brick and Ain't Gonna Hurt Nobody, so I had to throw down.

Go remix right there off 12-inch vinyl once again. Had to hit one of the original samples on that one. Crossword Puzzle, 12-inch by Sly and the Family Stone. And that one, of course, once again sampled by De La Soul in the previous track. Hitting a little bit more Sly, but taking you way back to 1968, it was a little bit of Dance to the Music. Another track sampled by one of my faves growing up, DJ Jazzy Jeff and the Fresh Prince, with their track called The Reverend, released in 1989. Used to absolutely love that one. Then big shout-outs going out to DJ Scratch, holding it down over in the USA with his Electric Stew, We Can Get Down, released in 2025. I loved that one when it first dropped because it took me way back to some Ronnie Foster with Mystic Brew, another track I've always absolutely loved. Then hitting some up-tempo remixes with some Luther Vandross and Never Too Much, the Never Dull Edit. And of course, one of my faves at the moment, some Got To Be Real by Austin Mills. It's the Flip Remix. Of course, sampling some Cheryl Lynn right there. Now we've got a bit of time. I think you're going to hear a couple more. Definitely going to throw some James Brown down, I Got You. And then, of course, as always, yours truly, Mama D, will be back same time, same channel next week to do it up all again and go on another musical journey through time via original samples and via vinyl. I hope you enjoyed this episode, episode 293 of 1200 Degrees. Until the next one, wishing you all a wonderful one.

Hello and welcome to another Jazz Hour. I'm Barry O'Sullivan with a program produced in the studios of 2MBS Fine Music Sydney and coming to you across Australia via the Community Radio Network. Solo piano recordings are a cornerstone of jazz history because they strip the music down to its absolute core of harmony, rhythm and invention. They control the tempo, time feel and the key centre completely. With no band members to hide behind, every choice of note, space and touch is exposed, showing the true artistic depth of the player. Bill Evans turns solo playing into intimate, impressionistic conversations with himself. Keith Jarrett elevated completely improvised solo concert into a global phenomenon, proving solo jazz could fill giant opera houses. 10 Years Solo Live, a recording by the jazz pianist Brad Meldau, contains some of the most impressive pianism Mr. Meldau has ever captured on record. Casey Golden has a Bachelor of Music in Jazz Performance and has studied with the Australian pianists Alistair Spence and Matt McMahon, and international artists including Gerald Clayton and Aaron Parks. He's just released a solo piano recording, and he joins me on this edition of A Jazz Hour. Spin tracks from that recording, and also some of the music that he's drawn influences from. But before we meet him, let's hear some of those solo piano recordings from Brad Meldau, Keith Jarrett, and Bill Evans.

0: There they were, three tracks back to back. First of all, Blackbird, Lennon and McCartney's Blackbird, played by Brad Meldow on the solo piano from his album 10 Years Live. And then we followed that with Keith Jarrett on the piano at his Munich concert 2016, Answer Me My Love, followed by Bill Evans' solo from his album The Solo Sessions, When I Fall in Love. Speaking of solos, Casey Golden is my special studio guest on this program. Welcome to a Jazz Hour.
1: Thanks, Barry. Thanks for having me.
0: Solo's a nerve-wracking thing, isn't it?
1: Oh, yeah, especially after that lineup.
0: And even playing to that capacity, that those two live recordings, quite nerve-wracking, I would imagine, like huge opera houses. And
1: yeah, oh, absolutely. But, I mean, those guys, they're the kind of like, it's hard to get better than any three of those pianists, so They've got the nerves of steel, I'm sure, to pull it together.
0: So who would you choose out of the three? Brad, Keith, or Bill?
1: There's
0: Who came up trumps?
1: It's a good question. They're actually all great. I hadn't heard that Bill Evans one somehow. I haven't heard that record, so I'm looking forward to listening to that properly. But that's amazing, of course. Keith, again, I hadn't heard that particular album, but have listened to heaps of Keith, and that's incredible. Like, they all three of them just have such a beautiful sound, like unbeatable, really, like each in their own way. The Brad one, I would say, is probably something that's had the most obvious effect on me, to the point I think a lot of pianists my age maybe also like try and shy away from Brad a little bit just because he's been so influential. And I'm a little bit like that at this point. Like, I love him and I love his music so much that I try to not do Brad stuff because everyone does it, you know? So I guess he kind of wins in that regard.
0: Well, everyone can't do it.
1: I mean, it's not like you can just, there it is, I sound like Brad now. But, you know, not any overt references, you know?
0: But you do listen to their music.
1: Oh, absolutely. I mean, all three of these artists
0: in the solo form, I mean.
1: Definitely, yeah. That Brad album specifically, I've listened to heaps. The other two albums I haven't actually heard, but I've listened to lots of solo piano from both of those piano players. They're huge. All three of them are big influences on me, for sure.
0: So this is your second solo album?
1: Second solo album, yeah. My first one is called Smaller Worlds. I did that 5 or 6 years ago, and that was more, I didn't really set out to make a solo record at that time. It was a pandemic lockdown thing. I'd been just had some music that I was kind of playing, and it sort of went together as a thing. And I did that, and I'm really pleased with that. And I think it's a good album. But this is kind of my attempt to be like, here's my solo jazz album, you know, which, you know, playing standards and that sort of thing. And that's the scarier one for me, because you're playing the same songs that all these great musicians have played in the same context. And as you said in the intro, like, it's very exposed. There's nothing to hide behind. So people can kind of hear what you're all about pretty quickly, you know?
0: So one of the artists that you would have been influenced by when you went choosing your material for your solo album would have been possibly Gerald Clayton?
1: Yeah, absolutely. I mean, it's kind of just, it's so kind of like fundamental, I guess, that the influences. There's some very specific artists, like Gerald Clayton, for sure, is such a hero of mine for kind of more modern jazz piano players. Gonzalo Rubalcaba.
0: Oh, yeah.
1: Jason Moran. Bill Charlap. Larry Goldings.
0: That's a pretty A-list.
1: Yeah. I mean, there are just all these people. And when you have other projects that, you know, a band or something, the more conceptual, you might have narrow the influences more, say, I'm going for this specific thing. But when it's solo piano standards, you kind of just, like we've been saying, you can't really hide behind anything. So you just play, and the influences sort of come out, I suppose, you know?
0: This choice of yours from his beautiful album, exquisitely beautiful album, Bells on Sand from 2023. It's a Blue Label. The music, for most parts, really delicate, isn't it? And intimate.
1: It is, yeah. It's a very quiet album. And just yeah, very kind of beautiful. Like, it's some, you know, a lot of his music and lots of modern jazz can be, you know, harmonically kind of challenging or angular in parts. But this is very, and I love this track.

0: Sorry, Gerald. It was My Ideal, was the name of the track from Bells on Sand, a beautiful album by Gerald Clayton. And he plays, the choice of my studio guest, Casey Golden. Casey, on this, he plays not only with himself, but he has his father and I think his uncle on the
1: record. Really? I don't know his uncle.
0: I don't know about his
1: but he's definitely his dad for sure, yeah.
0: Mm.
1: It's a pretty varied album. There's a few solo things, a few kind of duo things. Then he's got Charles Lloyd, because I know Charles Lloyd's on a track.
0: Charles Lloyd on the saxophone.
1: Done a lot of playing in Charles Lloyd's band over the years. So there's a really great duo track with them.
0: How is he as a teacher?
1: I only had one lesson with him, but he was amazing. He's really, like, I was 21, something like that, maybe 22. I was very young and went to his place in New York. And, you know, you kind of have these, you look back on those times and you're this terrified kid walking into this situation, you know. But he was lovely and he was very helpful. And I still think about, like, some of those people I've been lucky enough to get lessons with, you still think about these things that they said at that time, and pulls you into line and kind of helps you, you know,
0: keep, center yourself.
1: Yeah, yeah, and just like present things the way you want to present things, you know.
0: And he chose a standard that he plays twice on the album. Two different versions of My Ideal.
1: Yeah, he obviously likes this one.
0: Yeah, and choosing standards is a kind of like an attribute of the solo recording.
1: It is,
0: it seems to be.
1: Yeah.
0: Why do you think, why did you choose standards plus your original material?
1: Well, I think it's part of being a jazz musician is playing standards. If you know, there's plenty of jazz musicians that don't necessarily play standards, or at least they don't play them in their recording discography or whatever. But I think it's a part of jazz history. And if you're serious about playing jazz, no matter what your music is, no matter what influences or how modern or how, you know, eclectic you might be, if you're part of this lineage, you need to address that part of playing jazz and playing. That is, that part being this playing the standard repertoire, you know. So with this one, like, I've always wanted to make a solo piano standards album, and it's scary, as you said, because it's very exposed. That was very much the intention. Like, there are a couple of originals on my album, but it's very much me being like, playing standards. This is me playing standards.
0: And how did you go about choosing which standards?
1: I didn't want to overthink it. That was my main thing. And I didn't want to think, oh, I'm going to choose this one because people think this is a cool song. Or, you know, I don't want to pick this because no one knows this one. This is my thinking was, one aspect of it was, I can't play Autumn Leaves and All the Things You Are, and because everyone's done that a million times. So it has to be less that stuff.
0: Come on.
1: Yeah.
0: Come on.
1: Yeah.
0: We're going to play his version of Somewhere.
1: Yeah, exactly.
0: But which is a song that has been done a million times.
1: It has been done before, absolutely, yeah. It's for me, and as we talked about off air a little bit, for me and for my generation of jazz musicians, this is, as crazy as it might sound, less of a popular choice than some other songs, but still.
0: It's not a really well-known song in your generation.
1: Yeah, I mean, I feel like it's out there in the world in a big way, but not so much as some other choices.
0: Name this tune.

0: Tracy Golden on the piano with Somewhere from the musical West Side Story.
1: Exactly.
0: That 1957 musical West Side Story, and was revived in 2021 as well. Two versions, which I'm sure you've seen both, have you?
1: I haven't actually, no. I know, it makes me sound unprepared now. but no, I'm actually, my relationship with that song is purely through jazz musicians recording that song. Of course, as you mentioned, many versions of. So, you know, there's lots I've heard over the years. And that was, you know, obviously became aware of being from West Side Story and have listened to the originals. But that was very much introduced to me through jazz means.
0: Mm. And your album is entitled what?
1: It's called Solo. Very imaginative title.
0: And there's a little picture of you on the front cover.
1: Yeah, there is, yeah.
0: And what's the story behind that?
1: So it's just a funny photo. It's from the New Orleans, the Jazz Museum in New Orleans when I was 9 years old. We went on a family holiday. We went to the Jazz Museum. My mother's family are very lots of jazz musicians in the family, so very connected to that. So we went there, and it's a photo of me as a kid standing in front of a sign that says, "What is jazz?"
0: And have you answered that question yet?
1: I don't think so, no, but I'm working on
0: it. Or found the answer somewhere in your dreams?
1: I have. I wouldn't say that I have, no, but that's part of the...
0: You don't wake up at midnight with the answer.
1: It's the everlasting search, isn't it?
0: It is.
1: It's the journey, not the
0: destination. I don't think anyone has the answer to the question, what is jazz?
1: Yeah, yeah.
0: Let's move on to another solo piano from someone who's quite well known in the trio versions, a bit like yourself. Sullivan Fortner is his name. What do we know about Sullivan Fortner and his music?
1: He's just a very impressive piano player. He's definitely one of the kind of names of the time or at the moment in modern jazz. But he's just a fantastic piano player and very kind of relaxed. He's American, very relaxed sort of energy. He has very unassuming kind of character, but he just plays this most incredible stuff, as you'll hear when we listen.
0: Yeah,
1: to that song.
0: And the incredible stuff on the album is multitudinous, because there are two discs to this particular release.
1: Yeah, yeah.
0: And the first disc has all...
1: It's all solo piano stuff, right, yeah.
0: Not standard. Well, I wouldn't call the one that you chose a standard, though. Don't worry about a thing.
1: Yeah, I guess it's a well-known song, but certainly not a jazz standard, yeah. Mm.
0: It's a Stevie Wonder song. The recording came about that he was asked by his producer, who was the pianist Fred Hirsch,
1: yeah,
0: to choose 30 songs that he would feel comfortable playing.
1: Yeah, I heard that, and he was, yeah, no more than one take, just you play the song and that's it.
0: No,
1: you know?
0: No second takes.
1: Yeah, yeah.
0: Yeah. So that's really challenging, isn't it?
1: Yeah, absolutely.
0: And he plays all 30.
1: Yeah. I like that, though, because it's like that. What I said before about not overthinking it. So you play it once and then it's out there and you like it or you don't like it.
0: Would you ever play this song?
1: I love this song. I love Stevie Wonder and Inner Visions and everything. So
0: yeah,
1: absolutely.
0: It's a great album.
1: Yeah.

0: You're listening to a Jazz Hour coming to you across Australia from the studios of 2MBS Fine Music Sydney. I'm Barry O'Sullivan. Well, my studio guest is Casey Golden, the pianist, and we're endeavouring to discover what makes a perfect solo piano recording. Apart from your own, of course. But we're listening to quite a few solo pianos, and we just heard Sullivan Fortner on his recording called, what is the name of that album?
1: Solo Game.
0: Solo Game. Yeah, that's a clever title, The Solo Game.
1: Yeah, it's not bad.
0: Continue on. Oh, well, don't worry about a thing. It's Stevie Wonder's song. We must mention some jazz history here. Well, it's not jazz history, music history. It comes from the album Inner Visions, which was the 16th studio album by the American singer-songwriter Stevie Wonder. Released in 1973 on Tamla, which was a subsidiary of Tamla Motown. Like, he started out on Tamla Motown, but moved over to Tamla for some logical, legal reason, yeah. I would imagine.
1: I'm sure it's very uninteresting details as to where.
0: That we don't need to know about. Moving on, we're going to play another version from Casey Golden of a really well-known track called That's All. Why did you choose this one? So, apart from being well-known, of course.
1: With this one and with all of them, I had a similar approach to the Sullivan Fortner in that I just had a big list of songs that I was trying to be honest with myself. I think I can play these songs. I like these songs to the point that I've played them all for a long time and I feel like I have a connection with them. I've always just liked this song. I play it at gigs. I play it when I'm by myself, and it was on the list. And I think this was just one take. I just played it, and that was that. So that's kind of that's how it got on there. Really, it just was on the list of songs that are important to me.
0: Well, it's a popular song. It's been covered by a lot of artists, but the biggest artist was Bobby Darin in 1959, the vocal version of that. But here's the solo piano version of That's All.

0: That's All is the name of the composition, and it's called Bumper Music. They used it on the CBC network for many years as a segue into the next program. If they're running short on time, they'd always put That's All on and cross over to the next program. But it's really a composition by Brant and Himes from about 1953. Gorgeous music, chosen by my studio guest on his album, Solo, Casey Golden. Now we're going to go on to another choice of his, and this time it's another pianist with a guitarist. Tell us about Kevin Hayes and Lionel Luicki.
1: This is a great album. They made a duet album, piano and guitar, called Hope from a few years ago. I chose this song in reference to actually another recent recording of mine, that a duo album I made with the bassist Michael Meir, and that recording is called The Fold. And this is very much an inspiration for what we did on that album, even though that's a piano bass album as opposed to piano guitar. Very rhythmic, very kind of joyous sort of music, and I kind of wanted to highlight this kind of aspect of what I've been up to.
0: It's a pretty obscure album, this, and not many people would know about this recording.
1: Yeah, I think it's quite new. I remember I mentioned it once to Cameron Undy, and he's like, that's one of my favorite albums.
0: Oh, really?
1: Like, it's people are kind of aware, but it's somehow just slipped a bit under the radar, I think.
0: Yeah, well, originally released as a vinyl.
1: Yeah, there's a label, I can't remember the name of the label, that put it just as LPs, and then after a couple of years, they put it out onto the internet.
0: Yeah.
1: It was one of those.
0: I think it went out on Edition Records.
1: Oh, it's out on Edition, is it? Okay.
0: Yeah, as a CD.
1: Yeah, yeah, cool.
0: Let's have a listen to Aziza from Kevin Hayes on the piano and Lionel Luicki on the guitar, and a little bit of Koha voice.

0: pianist composer Kevin Hayes on the piano, with Lionel Luicki on the guitar and on the voice. On he sings kind of.
1: Yeah, kind of. I'm not sure what you call that, but vocalizes something. Yeah,
0: vocalizes. It's Xhosa, I think, like the
1: the
0: language that he speaks in. It's the language of Zimbabwe and South Africa.
1: Yeah, great.
0: And it's kind of like a scatting thing that he does.
1: Very amazing
0: stuff. A lot of his recordings.
1: Yeah,
0: and Hayes has a beautiful, strong harmonic sense, doesn't he? Really?
1: Oh, for
0: on that
1: sure,
0: album,
1: yeah.
0: It's just gorgeous. The album. Called Hope,
1: It's a really worth checking out. Just the whole album is like that. Super pretty, but super rhythmic and just like effortless. Yeah. It's great.
0: There's so many different styles on the album.
1: Yeah, yeah.
0: That's not indicative of the whole album at all, that track.
1: Absolutely not. Yeah, I know there's a universe of stuff going on there for sure.
0: Your next choice is on your solo album. Here's Embraceable You by George and Ira Gershwin,
1: that's right.
0: A popular track known to many, and let's have a listen to your version.
1: Let's hear it.

0: lovely version. Congratulations.
1: Thank you.
0: It's hard to make something that's been done so often your own, isn't it?
1: Yeah, I mean, hopefully I've done that. It's you just want to kind of say something that feels genuine, I think. It's hard to, if you go in there being like, oh, I can't, you know, think of all these people that have done this song, what am I going to do? But if you do something that feels like you and you think is a valid statement, then that's all I want, you know?
0: Tell me about this recording that you've done with Michael Meir, the bassist.
1: So Michael is a very old friend of mine, and I play in his band, which is called Wave Teller, and that band has a few albums out and another one coming in the coming months, actually. But this is a recording we made last year. It only came out a few months ago, but we made it last year. Ed from Wave Teller had we had some things planned, and Ed had some stuff come up and he couldn't make it. So we thought we'd play some duo things as a co-led project. So I wrote some of the music and Marco wrote some of the music. We wanted to make something that was kind of fun and kind of happy, joyous sort of recording that's very rhythmic, even though there was no percussion or drums. It was just piano and bass. And this song's actually the kind of ballad on the album. The rest of the album's not necessarily like this, but this is sort of maybe the pretty song in inverted commas.
0: Well, it fits in very well with the playlist that we just played.
1: Yeah, absolutely. I was going to say it's a good choice. Yeah.
0: Basically all ballads that we've chosen today, and there are a lot of ballads on your solo recording as
1: Definitely,
0: well.
1: Definitely, yeah. It's hard to not play ballads, isn't it, when you're playing solo piano?
0: I suppose so.
1: Yeah.
0: So this is called Moment Alone. Where's this available, and where is solo available?
1: So both of these albums, Bandcamp would be the best place to get them. You can buy the download on Bandcamp, but they're also available on streaming services, so you can hear it on Apple Music and Spotify and all the usual places. Both of these albums also have some YouTube videos, so record like videos of us playing it in the studio, and the solo one has videos of me recording the solo piano album.
0: So how do you find them?
1: They're on YouTube. You can find them, so they're searchable on YouTube, or you can go to Casey Golden. Like at Casey Golden Music is the YouTube channel.
0: Oh, that's the account that they're
1: on. Yeah, yeah. So you can find them all there. But if you search Casey Golden Piano, shouldn't be too hard to find.
0: And what's the future for you, Casey Golden, as far as new music goes and the next project?
1: There's always lots of new music in the works. I've always got a few things kind of bubbling away.
0: Thank you so much for being my guest.
1: Thanks for having me, Barry. Always a pleasure.
0: And we'll take it out with Moment Alone. Casey Golden on the piano and Michael Meir on the double bass. You've been listening to A Jazz Hour, a program produced in the studios of 2MBS Fine Music Sydney and coming to you across Australia via the Community Radio Network. 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

0: They're racing. First away is Pain in the Neck, followed by What a Bore. Then comes Who Cares What the Quinella Pays. A length further back to There Goes the Rent Money.
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1: BBC News with Moira Alderson. The President of the European Commission, Ursula von der Leyen, has announced proposals for Canada to be made an associate EU member. She was giving her State of the Union address to the European Parliament with Canada's Prime Minister Mark Carney in attendance, who she then embraced to a standing ovation. Nick Beek reports from Brussels.
2: President von der Leyen said the EU must take its relationship with Canada to the highest possible level. Europe has found a reliable ally in Prime Minister Mark Carney, particularly in the face of Donald Trump's trade wars and threats to supposed partners. Without mentioning the US president, Ms. von der Leyen said offering Canada some form of EU membership was not a partnership against anyone else, but for our common strength. But some EU members are less enthusiastic to grant Canada a status that does not currently exist in EU law.
1: Ms. von der Leyen also announced plans for a new European Security Council, which she said could include Ukraine, Britain and Norway. The Civil Defence Agency in Gaza says at least 20 people, including five children, have been killed after the collapse of an apartment block weakened by previous Israeli strikes. About 100 other people are believed trapped under the rubble. Yolande Nell reports from Jerusalem.
3: Locals said 10 families had been living in the apartments in the Tel Hawa area of Gaza City, despite warnings that they were unsafe. Members of the civil defence said they'd initially been working with empty hands due to tight Israeli restrictions on equipment allowed into Gaza. However, they've since been able to borrow some heavy machinery. Separately, the British charity Medical Aid for Palestinians said that a patient was killed by an Israeli drone at a health centre it supports in Jabalia in northern Gaza.
1: The Houthis in Yemen say they've shot down a Saudi F-15 fighter jet over Marib province. A Houthi spokesman accused Saudi Arabia of launching indiscriminate attacks on Yemenis, including hundreds in the past day. He denied Saudi claims that the Houthis had targeted Mecca with a drone. The former president of Kosovo, Hashim Thaci, has been found guilty of war crimes and sentenced to 25 years in prison. The offences were committed when he led the Kosovo Liberation Army in its war for independence. Here's Paul Moss.
4: Collaborators with Serbia were murdered along with political opponents. Others were tortured under the orders of Hashim Thaci. That was the verdict announced today by the special court set up to try people accused of war crimes during Kosovo's fight for independence. Prosecutors and human rights groups acknowledged that the majority of war crimes in that conflict were committed by Serb forces, but they were determined to see perpetrators on both sides brought to justice. And yet Thaci remains a hero to many Kosovans, and there have been warnings of unrest in response to Wednesday's court decision.
1: World News from the BBC. The US says Belarus has agreed to release 25 political prisoners in exchange for a further easing of sanctions on two of its companies. The deal was announced by the US envoy John Cole, who met President Lukashenko in Minsk on Tuesday. Mr. Cole has also promised to get US banks to return tens of millions of dollars in frozen Belarusian assets. Washington has repeatedly pressured the authoritarian ally of President Putin to free hundreds of people. The family of the conservative American influencer Charlie Kirk say they plan to sue the state of Utah and the university where he was shot dead a year ago. Court filings allege that Kirk's organization alerted police at Utah Valley University about rooftop security risks ahead of his visit to speak there. Tyler Robinson, who's accused of shooting Kirk from a roof, is due to appear in court next month to hear the date of his trial. The US ambassador to South Africa says visa restrictions against officials announced on Monday are the first of a series of measures as part of a dispute over the treatment of white South Africans. Pumza Fulani reports from Johannesburg.
5: America's ambassador to South Africa, Leo Brent Bozell, says today's new visa restrictions are part of a series of steps Washington intends to take after Pretoria failed to meet US demands for reform. In a post on social media site X, he wrote that the time for dialogue has run its course. President Donald Trump's administration has repeatedly accused South Africa of allowing the persecution of white Afrikaners and has demanded changes to its policies on land and business.
1: China has opened a major new waterway linking its landlocked trade regions in the southwest to the sea. The Pinglu Canal, spanning 134 kilometres, connects Nanning to the Beibu Gulf via a river system. That's the latest. BBC News.
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7: Hello and welcome to our look at the latest singles and album charts here in the UK. Coming up in the next hour, the band Kasabian will be telling us all about their latest album as they also look for their eighth number one. Plus we'll be hearing from Natalie Imbruglia, who's back with new music. We also have music from President, Jamie Webster, Adela and Miley Cyrus. And we'll be featuring all the top five best-selling songs in the UK and find out if Ella Langley can hold on to the top spot for a second week. It's all coming up in the next hour with me, Kim Robson.
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7: Let's start with our look at some of the new entries into this week's album chart.
8: Number 20.
7: And it's the return of Dexy's Midnight Runners. The album's called Love, and from it, this is...

0: Essex's Midnight Runners, You Got the Love, from the album Love, their seventh album to date. Led by singer Kevin Rowland, the band formed in the late 1970s, scoring two number one songs in the 1980s, Gino and Come On Eileen.
1: Number 10.
0: It's a new entry for Jamie Webster, Running Round the Sun, and from it, this is Small Town Life.

0: Small Town Life.
1: Jamie Webster, Small Town Life, from the album Running Round the Sun, the fourth album from the singer-songwriter from Liverpool here in the UK. I'm Kim Robson, and this is Top of the Pops from the BBC, and we're featuring some of the new entries into the latest UK album chart.
2: Number 22.
1: Our next new entry is the latest from the singer Natalie Imbruglia. She first found success in the 1990s in the hit Australian drama series Neighbours and launched her singing career later that decade, scoring with the worldwide hit Torn. She's back with a new album called Algorithm, and it's completely independently produced. She told the BBC's Nuala McGovern all about it.
3: It's my first album as an independent artist.
4: Yes.
3: So I funded it myself. I co-wrote every song. I worked with incredible collaborators. I co-produced it. And I've even been making the videos on my iPhone. So,
4: you know, I was just watching your video this morning for the title track, for Algorithm, and I was thinking, it's hypnotic. It's almost like I'm scrolling on my phone at high speed. A little bit dystopian as well, I think. And I was looking at some of the lyrics. I mean, let's start with I am my algorithm. What are you thinking with that?
3: It's actually, are you my algorithm? And Spotify guesses the lyrics. Mm-hmm. So we're trying to get that change. But it's are you my algorithm? And that song is about my addiction to doom scrolling very late at night. And so the song is a little bit tongue-in-cheek, but opening the conversation about, you know, are you in charge of the algorithm? Does the algorithm lead you? Like, whether it's in your life, in your personal self, or on your phone, because I haven't changed any of my settings, and I just follow it down rabbit holes that I shouldn't.
4: Because rabbit holes are in there. There was a lot, actually, that struck me. Like, how can you be in the zone when you're always on the telephone and you have, like, yeah, these images of people, which we see every day, get on a bus or, you know, wherever you are, in the doctor's waiting room, people are just kind of zoned out and zoned into their phone. I'm too lazy lately to do people. And that struck me, that line as well, because we have the, you know, the story this morning about young people being lonely and not having close friends, for example. And it's kind of, I suppose, a reflection of these times we're living in.
3: 100%. And I think because I'm such a victim of it, I wanted to open the conversation for my own medicine, to go, you know, you can actually change the settings. You could put the phone outside of your room. And just to remind people, you know, you do have a say in the algorithm. You don't have to follow it blindly. So I just, for my own self, want to be better with my time on the phone and the dark places it takes me. I think, you know, you can type in cute kittens and that will come up on your phone. So you can actually affect the algorithm. It's like if you eat good food, you're changing the algorithm of your body, but we just don't do it. We get lazy and we have a little kind of twisted fascination with the dark side. So sometimes, well, not all of us, but I do. Maybe that's the artist in me, but I'll see something like, oh, I shouldn't click on that on my phone, and I'll click on it. What is that? You know?
4: Yeah.
3: So I think it's just interesting to be aware of our behaviors.

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3: Number 10.
0: Jamie Webster, Running Round the Sun.
4: Wherever you are, when you're not feeling strong, I'll help you lift the bar.
3: Number 9.
0: The highlights, the best of the...

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1: Olivia Dean, The Art of Loving.
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0: Number 3.
1: Olivia Rodrigo, you seem pretty sad for a girl so in love.
0: Number 2.
1: Adela, Prima. And at number 1, it's a new entry for the latest album from the band Kasabian. Here's Trevor Smith.
2: For their energetic blend of indie rock, alternative rock and electronic influences, Kasabian helped define the British rock scene of the 2000s. And their new album, Act 3, represents a new chapter for the band, with Serge Pisano firmly established as their lead vocalist and creative force. I want connection, love and affection, I want you. The title refers to the idea that the third act is where everything comes together after a period of change and uncertainty, and is heavily built around a mix of psych-infused pop, disco-leaning grooves, and guitar-driven anthems.
3: Act 3 is rooted in guitars. It's very much a guitar album. I sort of fell back in love. Well, I've never really been out of love with it, but I just found myself drawn to the guitar a lot more on this album. Watch me go.
2: When it comes to writing, Serge's process always remains the same.
4: That process is exactly the same as it always was. I mean, a little tiny little cubicle box room, you know, or a big studio now, whatever, but just, you know, with a beat, a loop or a riff or a chord or a lyric I've written, very much like instinctive, like I just, you know, I sort of go in there with very sort of no real kind of plan, just let things, you know, just let whatever, the universe went. So that, the process is exactly the same.
2: And as he explained in an interview last year, he feels he's really mastered the art.
4: I feel like as a writer, though, I feel like I know what I'm doing. I mean, I never used to know, but I kind of starting to feel like I've put the hours in, like a martial artist, you know what I mean? Like, I feel like I could, I feel like a black belt now.

0: This album comes ahead of a tour kicking off in December, and Serge says the fans who see them live will get the very best of the band.
1: I think we've got a lovely balance now. We've got a lovely journey of, like, old originals, new songs, and it's going so well. Sort of reimagine the old songs, you know what I mean? It's like, it's a futuristic Kasabian set. I want to know.

0: Sabian, Nothing Better Than This, from the album Act 3. This becomes their eighth number one album. Next on Top of the Pops, it's the latest UK singles chart.
1: It's Top of the Pops. From the BBC.
0: I'm Kim Robson. Now it's time for the brand new singles chart here in the UK. And we start with Climber at number 37.
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0: Ugel, Jamaican Bam Bam. It's a re-entry and it samples a 1982 hit by Sister Nancy called Bam Bam.
1: Number 31.
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0: Miley Cyrus, Bass Persuade.

Miley Cyrus, bass Persuade. It's the title track of her 10th album, which is out next week. I'm Kim Robson. This is Top of the Pops from the BBC, and we're featuring the high climbers in this week's UK Top 40 Singles Chart. It's Adela, Ain't in LA.

0: Adela, Ain't in LA. It's the debut hit for this singer, originally from Slovakia, but now lives in America. Her debut album, Prima, is out now.
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0: Now numbers 20 to 6 in the singles chart. At 20, Up 9, Alex Warren, Ordinary. 19 is Shakira and Die Die. At 18, Cat's Eye, Animal. 17 is Dolly Parton with Jolene. It's up 7 to 16 for Ash and Stop the Wedding. Up 4 to 15, Somba, My Body Isn't Ready. Up 3 to 14, Alyssa Grace, Bloodstream. Up 2 to 13, Malcolm Todd, Earrings. It's up 14 to 12 for Adela, Ain't in LA. Up 2 to 11, Sienna Spyro, Die on This Hill. Up 2 to 10, Tame Impala, Loser. 9 is Dolly Parton, 9 to 5. It's up 2 to 8 for Olivia Dean, Man I Need. Up 11 to 7, Dua Lipa, Training Season. And it's up 2 to 6 for Olivia Rodrigo and The Cure. Coming up, the top 5 best-selling songs in the UK.
3: I'm Trevor Smith with a quick look at this week's music news. Radiohead are returning to Australia to play 16 shows across 3 cities next year, marking the band's first tour of the country in 15 years. They unveiled the itinerary for their 2027 tour earlier this week, which also includes 5 shows in Japan. They'll kick it all off at Perth's RAC Arena on the 3rd of May. The Pet Shop Boys have announced a new album in collaboration with Alan Turing biographer Andrew Hodges. A Man from the Future originally debuted in 2014, but has now been revised to explore 8 chapters in the life and death of Alan Turing with a mix of songs, spoken word, electronic and orchestral music. Oasis are reportedly unhappy with the planned auction of unheard and rare recordings. The collection was gathered by their former sound engineer Hugh Richards, but Richards' son told the Times newspaper the band want the trove back in their possession. And Tame Impala's Kevin Parker's pulled the plug on signing autographs and posing for photos after claiming he was swarmed by aggressive autograph hounds. He's told fans he'll no longer be stopping outside hotels or airports on the Deadbeat Tour.
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0: Now the 5 most popular songs in the UK. Up 2 places at number 5, Sam Fender and Olivia Dean, Rain Me In.

Rain Me In go back up two places to number 5. This is its 65th week in the chart. It spent 23 of them at number 1. It's a non-mover at number 4, Stella Lefty, Boston.

Boston, and they'll move her at this week's number four. This is Top of the Pops from the BBC, and I'm Kim Robson, and these are the top five most popular songs in the UK this week. It's an unmover at three, Ugel, Moving to the Sun.

Ugel, Moving to the Sun, a non-mover at this week's number three. And for the second week, we're heading towards a new number one, as it's down one place at number two for Ella Langley, Choosing Texas.

0: choosing Texas down one at this week's number two, having spent just 1 week at the top. The official UK singles chart is compiled by the Official Charts Company. I'm Kim Robson. Top of the Pops is produced by Alan Rowett at Rotation Media for the BBC World Service.
1: The UK's official number one.
0: And climbing one place to claim her very first chart topper is Sienna Spiro, as Great Expectation is Top of the Pops number one.

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Darling, I love you. Though you treat me cruel, you hurt me, and you make me cry.

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You're tuned to Sister Selector's Roots and Reggae Show, coming to you from Buckets Radio in Gloucester. After Mick Dick's intro piece, we hear from American band Fishbone. They're playing in Australia as part of their 40th anniversary tour of their album In Your Face. This is their version of the Rita Marley penned Wailers song, Crazy Bald Heads.

Recognize your new album Love and Energy, son of Bob, Kamani Marley, on A Little Bit I'm Okay. And before him with their Wailers cover, Fishbone with Crazy Bald Heads. Out of New Zealand, this is Israel Star from his wonderful new album, The Producer's Chair Volume 3, Wayfinder, A Quiet Achiever. This is Fire for the Soul.

Featuring his dad, the Mighty Asterix, Cedric Myton of the Congos, and Raz Stone. That was Israel Star on The Awakening. Before it, Fire for the Soul. And also from the new album, The Producer's Chair, Volume 3, Wayfinder, The Quiet Achiever. This is Seasons.

Mother Nature, Tane Master, God of Forest, Tangaroa, God of Waterways and the Ocean, the Lakes. Humans have just had a massive negative impact. Is there any one way to reverse that?

with their new releases, Subtribe on For the Land and Tiwaka, and Israel Star with Seasons. From his new release, former bass player with Italy's Alma Magretta, this is Ashtek.

Gossip. Urban. Residential. Inner city. Where you know it's a life and a pretty. You hear me? Request and styling to all get a sufferer out of the world. Right? To me, no like it. Send no one dear man. No.

on Dub Mission Records, Andrea Nicoletti as Ashtek from his new release, Dub Target. That was Walkin' Target, remixed by Misled Convoy, aka Mike Hodgson of Pitch Black, and by original producer and co-writer Gaudi. Both tracks featuring Cheshire Cat. From Germany, this is Manotti Hi-Fi.

doffing the hat to the late Dolly Parton. Jolene given the reggae treatment by American Easy Star artists Cass Haley and Sundub. German instrumental dub reggae trio Minotti Hi-Fi with their new dub version of Solidarity with Victor Rice and Amoye. And from Western Australia, this is something new from Charlie's Flat.

0: 5, 4, 3, 2, 1, 0. 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

Hello, band fans. I'm Murray McInerney, and it's good to be with you again. This is Let the Bands Play, brought to you from the studios of 3CR in Melbourne, Australia. It's heard throughout the nation via the internet, distributed by the Community Radio Network, and also heard on digital radio in Melbourne. I'll begin with the Grimthorpe Colliery Band playing Eric Coates's The Dam Busters March. That's from the film about the British Air Force raid on three German dams. Gary Cutt, the band's musical director, conducts this piece.

The Dam Busters March, played by the Grimthorpe Cavalry Band. Unfortunately, it's an unidentified band that will play the Thin Red Line, composed by Kenneth J. Alford. The expression Thin Red Line described the heroism of outnumbered British forces that held out against the powerful Russian cavalry in a battle during the Crimean War.

Kenneth Orford, Splendid March, the Finn Red Line. The Durham Constabulary Brass Band was formed in 1967 and has achieved considerable success in local and national competitions. We'll hear it play a piece that many of you will recognise as the theme from the British TV programme Minder, which brought to us the wonderful rogue Arthur Daly. Its title is I Could Be So Good For You, and it's conducted by Dennis Noble, who is a serving police officer with the Northumbria Police.

I Could Be So Good For You, played by the Durham Constabulary Brass Band. Let's now hear another fine march composed by Kenneth Alford. It's Cavalry of the Clouds. He wrote this in 1923 to honour the fledgling Royal Air Force, which came into being in 1918.

Cavalry of the Clouds, composed by Kenneth Alford. Well, now we're going to hear the Durham Constabulary Band playing the Jaguar. A popular concert and brass band march was composed by Gough Richards.

And that was the Durham Constabulary Brass Band playing the Jaguar. Now, brass bands have always flourished in England's north and the Midlands, where virtually every large factory, colliery or mill had a band associated with it. But the south too had some famous bands, not the least being the Watney Silver Band, formed in West London in 1937. One of its notable members was the comedian known as Professor Jimmy Edwards, who played the tenor horn. Next is another performance by the Watney Silver Band, or I hope it is, I hope the CD works. The track is called Il Bacio, or in English, The Kiss. This is a famous Italian waltz song composed in 1859 by Luigi Arditi, and our version features a cornet solo played by Gwyn Price.

Il Baccio, played by the Watney Silver Band. And now it's the Durham Constabulary Brass Band again to play the hit song from Andrew Lloyd Webber's musical Aspects of Love. The great song, Love Changes Everything.

Love Changes Everything, played beautifully by the Durham Constabulary Brass Band. You're listening to Let the Bands Play, brought to you from the studios of 3CR in Melbourne. It's broadcast throughout the nation via the internet, distributed by the Community Radio Network, and also heard on digital radio in the Melbourne metropolitan area. Returning to the compositions of Kenneth Alford, here is H.M. Jollies. H.M. Jollies is a nickname for the Royal Marines. The march contains snippets of the Sailor's Hornpipe, Heart of Oak, A Life on the Ocean Wave, and Rule Britannia.

HM Jollies, performed by an unidentified band. The next musical item, Sullivan at Sea, draws upon several nautical themes composed by Sir Arthur Sullivan for the Gilbert and Sullivan operettas. We'll hear it played by the Durham Constabulary Brass Band.

That was good, wasn't it? Sullivan at Sea, played by the Durham Constabulary Brass Band. We'll now hear the Victoria Police Concert Band play the 79th Farewell to Gibraltar. There's quite a story behind this music, which is rated among the finest marches ever written for the pipes. It was composed by Pipe Major John MacDonald of the 79th Cameron Highlanders in June 1848 when his regiment left Gibraltar for Canada. The regiment was delighted to get off the rock. Having crossed the Atlantic Ocean without incident, the fog on the St. Lawrence Seaway presented a serious hazard. The captain was greatly concerned about a possible collision and asked the pipe major to take the pipe band up on the deck to play as a warning to other ships of their presence. MacDonald decided to play their new tune. So it was by the 79th Farewell to Gibraltar's first public airing that the ship avoided collision. Notably, the brass drone pipes were in tune with the maritime foghorn.

The 79th Farewell to Gibraltar, played by the Victoria Police Concert Band. And now it's time for the Sousa Spot, celebrating the marches composed by John Philip Sousa. We'll hear his Invincible Eagle, played by the Regimental Band of Her Majesty's Coldstream Guards, conducted by Major Trevor L. Sharp. The march was dedicated to the Pan American Exposition, held in Buffalo in the summer of 1901. At first, Sousa thought the Invincible Eagle would surpass his Stars and Stripes forever as a patriotic march, but it didn't. Anyway, little Chloe, you can march upstairs to bed while this is playing.

The regimental band of Her Majesty's Coldstream Guards played the Invincible Eagle. The Victoria Police Concert Band returns now to play the magnificent Highland Cathedral.

The superb Harman Cathedral, and that was one of the best renditions I've ever heard of that, and it was played by our very own Victoria Police Concert Band. Well done. Now it's time for the sacred music spot. God of Peace was composed by an Australian Jesuit priest, Father Chris Wilcock, one of the most prolific and frequently published Catholic composers of liturgical music.

Very good, isn't it? The God of Peace by Father Chris Wilcock, sung by an unnamed choir. I'm Murray McInerney, and I hope you've enjoyed my selection of band music. I'll bid you goodbye with this next track. It's the Durham Constabulary Brass Band, conducted by Kevin Lamb, playing Songs to the Key. I look forward to being with you again next week.

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0: 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I'm T.O. Crivens.
1: And I'm Jared J.B. Boyd. This week on Bill Street Caravan, we're up the road in Nashville for Americana Fest, where Memphis has made its presence felt for nearly a decade, thanks to the work of Music Export Memphis.
0: That's all coming up right now on Bill Street Caravan.

0: Hey, JB.
1: My guy, T.O., what's going on?
0: Man, all is well. Americana Fest is always an incredible week, man. Thousands of artists, fans, and industry folks from all over the world attend. But it's been especially exciting to see how Memphis has carved out a real place in the mix over the last 9 years.
1: Yeah, that's the truth, T.O., and a big reason for that is Music Export Memphis. Every year, they bring Memphis artists to the festival stage through Pure Memphis, a happy hour event. It's become one of those can't-miss moments at Americana Fest.
0: And it's more than just a showcase. It's also about building bridges between Memphis and Nashville, strengthening our connection and reminding folks that Memphis isn't just about history. We're making music right now that deserves to be heard on a national stage.
1: Absolutely, I totally agree. Americana Fest is the perfect setting for that, too. I've been a couple years myself. It's roots music, it's tradition, it's innovation, and it's about Memphis showing up with all that in one package. This year, that package includes a few Memphis acts that people should get familiar with. The Stupid Reasons, Black Cream, Alexis Grace, Serena Wages, and John Naaman.
0: Man, that's a powerful lineup right there. And even beyond that group that did the Pure Memphis Happy Hour, we also had Memphis represented at another venue of Americana Fest over at 3rd and Lindsley, where my friends Southern Avenue were over there shutting the stage down.
1: That's that real Memphis flavor right there. It's soul, it's grit, it's joyous, and it fits right into the Americana Fest vibe. But it also kind of stands out.
0: Exactly, JB. You'll hear plenty of that Memphis energy in this episode as we bring you highlights from the Pure Memphis Happy Hour. Coming up next on Bill Street Caravan, we've got the Stupid Reasons live at Americana Fest.

That was The Stupid Reasons at Americana Fest right here on Bill Street Caravan. Coming up next, we've got Black Cream live in Nashville at this year's Americana Fest.

That was Black Cream live from Americana Fest in Nashville, Tennessee, right here on Bill Street Caravan. Next up, we've got Alexis Grace live from Nashville, Tennessee at Americana Fest.

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2: That's right, JB. And what a lineup of bands we have, man. Stupid Reasons, Black Cream, John Namath, Serena Wages, Alexis Grace, all true representations of good original Memphis music.
1: Well, you caught the atmosphere out there, and it wasn't just about the music. It was about the fans, the artists, the music industry insiders, all getting an opportunity to network together and talk about how you can be savvy no matter which part of the music industry you're playing a role in. Whether you're a consumer, a producer, or support, you can get together and make sure that, you know, in a music city like Memphis or Nashville, everyone's on one accord and they're pushing things higher.
2: That's absolutely correct, JB. Of course, we all know as we're listening, the music is front and center. But between the sets, there's so much opportunity to connect. There's panels, there's workshops, industry mixers, even just hanging out in the lobby between sets, meeting other artists from different parts of Tennessee or wherever, man. It's all a part of Americana Fest. It's truly a networking opportunity as well as a performance showcase.
1: And that opportunity is also at the heart of the mission of Music Export Memphis that helps artists from Memphis put together their tours, to get funding, to be able to travel, to get their merchandise together. That includes records. I mean, a big deal, a big innovation, making sure that independent artists have the opportunity to press up vinyl and get their music spread out faster. And, you know, this is all an initiative of a friend of ours, Elizabeth Kwan, who really tirelessly, along with her board, and many of her donors and supporters, help enrich this music community to make sure that the music doesn't just stay in Memphis, doesn't just stay on Beale Street, just doesn't stay in the garages or in the basement studios, that it is getting on the road so that people know that Memphis is not just a historic music city, not just a legacy music city. It's a music city of the future.
2: Exactly, JB. And in addition to all that, for the last 9 years, she's done the tireless work of making sure Memphis is represented at a Nashville Americana Fest.
1: Not just that, I mean, Folk Alliance International. We've traveled to a lot of different cities. I know that along with Kansas City and New Orleans and Montreal, she's taken some of these incredible showcases to some far corners of the soul sphere, I'll go ahead and call it that. I know that she's got a lot more planned for a wide array of artists across several genres so that people can see Memphis isn't just about any type of one sound. We apply a certain aesthetic, a lexicon, a language, and a demeanor to anything that we do. And even with me as a DJ, she's helped me out to get me in front of some people so that I can tell that story on the mic and through my records.
2: Man, ditto here, JB. I'm a musician here in Memphis as well and have benefited directly from Elizabeth Kwan and Music Export Memphis's artist assisting initiatives, man. And I'll give you guys a little foreshadowing. She continues her artist development work and artist investment work with another event coming up later this year that we'll also be recording and broadcasting as an episode of Beale Street Caravan. It's called Tambourine Bash, but I've said too much. I'll let that sit for the next episode.
1: Well, absolutely. They're going to have an opportunity to listen to that Tambourine Bash and hear all those amazing collaborations as they come together as people in Memphis cross genres and really make a statement for our city. But right now, we've got some music to jump back into from Americana Fest as we put Memphis on the map in Nashville.
2: Let's hear more highlights from the Pure Memphis Happy Hour at Americana Fest in Nashville, Tennessee.

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1: That was Serena Wages right here on Bill Street Caravan.
2: Hey, y'all, this is Thomas Cribbins from Bill Street Caravan. I am here with Elizabeth K. Wine, the Executive Director of Music Export Memphis. Hey, Elizabeth, how are you?
3: Hey, I'm good.
2: First of all, thank you for allowing Bill Street Caravan to be involved in Americana Fest.
3: Absolutely.
2: Here at Memphis Happy Hour.
3: Yes.
2: And I tell you, this is fun.
3: It's a really fun party, yeah.
2: Thank you. We're representing Memphis very tough. We've got a lot of Memphis music acts. We've got a lot of Memphis food and beverages and other stuff, photo booths and more. But we're going to talk to Elizabeth kind of a little bit about the history of this relationship between Music Export Memphis and Americana Fest. This is, I believe, the ninth.
3: This is our ninth one, and it would be a decade if it weren't for COVID, given it having that year off. But we have been here since 2016.
2: Okay.
3: So this is the very first festival that we came to. Mm-hmm. Literally, the beginning of Music Export Memphis is Americana Fest. Mm-hmm. And we found so much success at that event, featuring our artists, but also really giving people that Memphis experience, like bringing the food, bringing the drink, bringing Jamie Harmon and his photo trailer, you know. What can we do to really give people a snapshot of Memphis? And, I mean, people literally line up before the doors open to come into this event every year. So it's become a favorite for folks, and we love coming back and giving our artists this opportunity on this stage. Yeah. We adore this space, and it's such a cool opportunity for us. It's an indoor-outdoor sort of vibe here. And, again, it's like we can really bring Memphis with us and show off everything and give the artists the best possible, you know, stage to be on. Yeah.
2: The music is great. There's a lot of great Memphis music, continuous, is back-to-back. And so talk about, aside from the Memphis music that we're bringing, what other opportunities are there? I noticed in the conference in one of the hotels, they had speakers out of town. They had panels going on.
3: Yeah. It's artists and industry education and professional development. So there's a whole, you know, suite of panels that are going on, speakers, keynotes, that kind of stuff. They actually do their own awards show, too. So Americana Fest has really grown even over the years that we've been coming. We're here right alongside, you know, other cities and frankly, countries and states that are coming and that are presenting their artists. But I will say, you know, there are so many more now that are doing it than when we started, right? It may be bold to say we were one of the first. I'm not sure about that. But when we started, there were only a handful of cities that were showing up and doing this and creating this space for their artists. And now you see a lot more. So, you know, it always feels good to be on the front end of something like that.
2: Well, thank you, Liz, but I won't hold you too long. Shout out to you. Shout out to Music Export Memphis, Americana Fest, the Pure Memphis Happy Hour. This is Thomas Cribbins again from Bill Street Caravan.
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today. Oh my goodness. Memphis is hot and cooking, baby. We got the shit. Yeah. All right, ladies and gentlemen. There's a little story I want to tell you.

0: 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Coming next is the BBC News, followed by Good Morning Country.
1: BBC News with Govinda Gill. The head of the WHO says the Congolese Ebola outbreak is still spreading, but there are signs of improvement. Tedros Adhanom Ghebreyesus says transmission has fallen in Ituri province, where the outbreak began, and no new cases have been recorded in nearby South Kivu since May. Richard Kagoe reports from Nairobi.
2: At a news conference in Geneva, Dr. Tedros said efforts to contain Ebola were gaining ground, but the outbreak was far from over. He said East and Northeastern Congo was a vast region and difficult to access because of lack of infrastructure. Cases in North Kivu have risen by nearly 50% in the past week alone. The virus has now spread to seven provinces, with further transmission likely. Since mid-May, when the outbreak was declared, more than 7,000 cases have been confirmed, including over 3,500 deaths.
1: The United Nations is warning that 400 buildings in Gaza are at risk of caving in as rescue work continues at the site of a collapsed block. It had been damaged by an earlier Israeli airstrike. At least 21 people, including an entire family, have been killed. Dozens are trapped under rubble. A local man spoke of the moment the building collapsed.
3: These moments are indescribable. It happened at night. We were sleeping. And we woke up to the sound of the building collapsing. Due to the lack of available spaces, we were forced to stay next to it. At the moment of the sound, I was sitting in my place, honestly, waiting for death.
1: Protesters in Kosovo have attacked an office of the EU policing mission ULEX. It follows a conviction of Hashim Thaçi, a Kosovan former president and independence leader, on war crimes charges at a special court set up in The Hague. Thaçi was given a 25-year sentence, while three other commanders of the Kosovo Liberation Army were also convicted and given long sentences. President Putin has urged Russians to vote in next weekend's parliamentary elections. Many opposition politicians have been banned from standing, and critics have dismissed the contest as meaningless. But in a TV address, Mr. Putin portrayed it as a patriotic duty for people to cast their ballot.
4: Your choice and your will will once again demonstrate that millions of people stand behind our soldiers, that we are a united people, and that no one will succeed in dividing or intimidating us.
1: Canada's Prime Minister Mark Carney has welcomed a closer relationship with the EU after the head of his executive body floated the idea of associate membership. But his statement didn't provide more details about the proposal. Canada's incoming envoy to Brussels appeared to downplay the term, saying the two sides had yet to settle on a description for future ties. World News from the BBC. 10 Maoist rebels have been sentenced to death by a special court in India for involvement in one of the deadliest attacks on political figures ever launched by the militants. More than 29 people were killed in the central Indian state of Chhattisgarh in May 2013 when the rebels ambushed a convoy of cars carrying leaders of the Congress Party. Several prominent political figures were killed, including the former Union Minister Vidya Charan Shukla. A US senator has blamed the Trump administration's approach to vaccines for the worst measles outbreak in the country in more than three decades. Republican Bill Cassidy, who chairs the Senate Health Committee, said vaccines were overwhelmingly safe and effective and did not cause autism. Multiple states have reported measles cases, with more than 3,000 confirmed. The British-American playwright and novelist Bonnie Greer has died aged 77. Born in Chicago, Greer started her career in the US before moving to Britain in 1987. She gained prominence as a broadcaster and critic. Mark Lawson appeared with her on a BBC cultural review show.
5: It's shaming now when you think back just how few people of colour there were on British television. And so it was quite a lonely furrow. Really, I mean, she would show me some of the letters, and there were picky young people saying that it was the first time they'd seen a person of colour on a major arts programme or news programme, and that's the way it was. So she was forced to be a pioneer. She wore that very lightly.
1: copies of a highly anticipated unreleased book about Princess Diana, the first wife of King Charles, have been stolen from a truck in the Netherlands. Details have just emerged of how four Dutch language editions of Swan Song, Diana, My Sister, written by her brother, Earl Spencer, were taken while en route to the publisher's warehouse. That's the latest BBC News.
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I'm Heather Farrell. I'll be your host this morning on this Thursday morning, the 17th of September. I'm broadcasting from my hometown of Horsham in the west, in Western Victoria, right in the middle of the Wimmera region. I certainly hope you're waking up to a wonderful day. Our Album of the Week competition will be for Chloe Marks and the Mayhem's debut album, Bright Lights, Late Nights. Now, that'll have you happening in around about an hour and a half's time, so I will give you the phone number now, but please, no calls just yet. That phone number for Thursdays only, and it is a different number to the other 4 days of the working week, is 0447 349 055. If you did miss that number, make sure you're ready to write it down, because I will give it to you probably another 4 or 5 times before we open up that competition line. But right now, let's get stuck into the music, and we're going to start with the same song I start with most Thursdays. It's called My Old Friend. And don't we just love our old friends, the best kind of friends? And Gina Jeffries and Tanya Kernighan performing this one, My Old Friend.

Connie Kiss Anderson there with a track called What You Doin'. Prior to that, we had Sarah Storer under Darwin Stars and our opening track, My Old Friend by Gina Jeffries and Tanya Kernighan. Well, we've got another great combination coming up next. This one's Melinda Snyder and Becky Cole. And they've got a fabulous album out called Great Women of Country and the Songs That Made Them. And this one's off that album. It's called Grandpa, Tell Me About the Good Old Days.

Now we've just heard from Patsy Cline with Walking After Midnight and Melinda Snyder and Becky Cole with Grandpa, Tell Me About the Good Old Days. To take us up to the Rural Livestock Report, we've got the latest release by the Wolf Brothers, and you did hear just a little bit of it. It's called Wannabe.

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I'm Lucy with today's report. In Warwick, ongoing dry weather encouraged sellers to offload stock, lifting cattle numbers by 500 head to 1,741. All regular buyers attended, and despite the extra numbers, prices held firm for most classes, with variations quality related. Light yearling steers to background sold 426 to 552 cents. Steers over 280 kilos to restock made 536 cents, with those to feed at 565 cents. Medium steers to feed sold 452 to 566 cents. Heavy steers to feed 436 to 490 cents. Light yearling heifers to restock made 402 to 496 cents. Heifers over 280 kilos to background sold 422 to 488 cents, with sales to 510 cents. Medium heifers to feed sold 370 to 496 cents, with heavy heifers to feed 418 to 478 cents, with processor sales to 500 cents. Bullocks to processors sold 452 to 486 cents, up 9 cents. Grown heifers to processors made 408 to 443 cents. Light cows to processors sold 294 to 364 cents. Heavy two-score cows gained 3 cents, selling 310 to 365 cents. Good heavy score four cows eased 2 cents to 371 to 424 cents. Light bulls to restockers sold 368 to 484 cents. Heavy bulls to processors improved 10 cents, selling 380 to 490 cents. Over to Forbes, where lamb numbers lifted slightly. 14,600 new season lambs offered good quality, with plenty of trade and heavyweights, but limited light store lambs. The market sold to a softer trend. New season lambs were $10 to $12 cheaper, trade weights ranging $243 to $296, heavy trades $278 to $309, heavyweights 30 kilos $300 to $440, extra heavies reached $369 a head. Old trade lambs made $225 to $265 per head. Heavy old lambs $260 to $349. Extra heavies topped at $380 per head. Merinos were back $10 to $15, with extra heavy pens to $378 a head. Mutton numbers were back, prices cheaper by $20 to $30. Merino medium ewes made $168 to $223, heavy crossbreds to $347, merinos to $312 per head. That concludes today's market update, brought to you by Auctions Plus, dedicated to connecting ag.

0: And a very big welcome back to Good Morning Country. And thank you for the Rural Livestock Report. We've got mainly music lined up for you today, but we will also have our Album of the Week competition in around about an hour and a bit's time. And the prize today is an album called Bright Lights, Late Nights. It's the debut album for Chloe Marks and The Mayhem. And the number you need to dial to get that, your chance to win that album, is 0447 349 055. No calls just yet, and if you miss that number, make sure you're ready to write it down, because I will give it to you another three or four times before we open up that competition line. And I think I neglected to tell you who I am. I'm Heather Farrell, your Thursday morning host for Good Morning Country, and broadcasting from my hometown of Horsham in the heart of the Wimmera region of Western Victoria. But right now, we've got just a couple of jobs to do, and then it's straight back into the music.
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3: G'day, I'm Shelley.
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3: And we're the Shelley Jones Band.

Gina Jeffries dancing with Elvis. We also had Tom Curtin featuring Ashley Dallas, Lynn Botell and Matt Scullion with Be Kind. And we started out the bracket with the Shelley Jones Band with Lester Truer on lead vocals this particular time. And it's called One Night at a Time. Coming up next is Sarah Storer. And this one's from her latest album called Worth Your Love. And it's all about her home. And the track's simply called 175, and that's the house number and the street she lives in. And if you listen to the lyrics, I'm sure you'll work out that she lives up in, near Darwin in the Northern Territory.

Alan Jackson there with It Must Be Love, and we had Alan Caswell prior to that with There's Nobody There. And we started the bracket with Sarah Storer with 175 from her album Worth Your Love. We're coming up to the news in about 4 minutes' time, and if you happen to be leaving us to go to local programming, thank you for tuning your dial to Good Morning Country, and please make sure you tune in again tomorrow morning when Kevin Walsh will be your host, and he broadcasts from the bunker at Harrington in New South Wales. This morning's album of the week is Chloe Marks and the Mayhem's Bright Lights, Late Nights, and Kevin Walsh will have another copy of that to give away in our Album of the Week competition tomorrow morning. Now, just a reminder that the phone number for Thursday mornings only for the Album of the Week competition is 0447 349 055. Now, to take us up to the news, we've got a track that's a pretty special one in our household. It was our song for my late husband and myself in our latter years, and it's Adam Brand with You Are To Me. And how about we start it right from the start?

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1: National Radio News.
2: Good morning, I'm Laura Devoy. A new treatment centre will aim to help children recover from traumatic incidents. The New South Wales Institute for Paediatric Trauma will bring together specialists, researchers and clinicians to do research and deliver training on how to best help children who experience trauma. It will be housed at the Sydney Children's Hospital in Randwick, with plans for it to open within the next 6 months. Two teenagers have been charged over the fatal shooting of a man in Sydney's south. The 23-year-old was allegedly shot dead during a home invasion in Glenalpine earlier this month. Police say the wrong house was targeted. Yesterday, two boys aged 14 and 16 were arrested and charged with several offences, including murder and participating in a criminal group and criminal activity. Police will allege the teens staged vehicles and provided a weapon for the gunman. The Civil Defence Agency in Gaza says at least 20 people, including 5 children, have been killed after the collapse of an apartment block weakened by previous Israeli strikes. About 100 others are believed to be trapped under the rubble. The BBC's Yolande Nell reports from Jerusalem.
3: Locals said 10 families had been living in the apartments in the Tel Hawa area of Gaza City, despite warnings that they were unsafe. Members of the Civil Defence said they'd initially been working with empty hands due to tight Israeli restrictions on equipment allowed into Gaza. However, they've since been able to borrow some heavy machinery. Separately, the British charity Medical Aid for Palestinians said that a patient was killed by an Israeli drone at a health centre it supports in Jabalia in northern Gaza.
2: The US Federal Reserve has raised interest rates for the first time in 3 years. Earlier this year, President Donald Trump handpicked Kevin Warsh as chairman of the Fed. Mr. Trump has consistently lobbied for lower interest rates and clashed with the former chair Jerome Powell. The bank's Federal Open Market Committee says elevated inflation was a factor in the decision to raise rates. Special citizenship ceremonies are being held around Australia today. With the details, Shannon Kirkwood.
4: Australian Citizenship Day has been celebrated on September 17 since 2001. Numerous councils are hosting ceremonies today to officially welcome thousands of new citizens in local communities. Since 1949, more than 6 million new citizens have been welcomed to Australia. Australians are being encouraged to use the day to reflect on the commitment to respect and uphold the values of Australian society and celebrate the common bond which unites the nation.
2: Australians are being urged to help raise funds and support children fleeing violence this Alana and Madeline Day. The annual event honours the lives of Alana and Madeline Mikak, who were killed in the Port Arthur massacre. CEO of the Alana and Madeline Foundation, Sarah Davies, says funds raised today will help provide buddy bags containing essential items for children forced into emergency care.
5: Sadly, right now, about one in two children arriving at a refuge or a service miss out on a buddy bag because the need is just too great compared to the resources that we have. So through Alana and Madeline Day, we're asking Australians to help us raise, hopefully, about $400,000.
2: Turning to sport, in cricket, Usman Khawaja will play in the Big Bash. After retiring from international and first-class cricket last summer, Khawaja has re-signed with the Brisbane Heat. Meantime, New South Wales has named Nick Maddison as Sheffield Shield captain and Lachlan Shaw as one-day skipper after Jack Edwards stepped down.
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Good morning. If you're just waking up around Australia, welcome to Good Morning Country, coming to you on the Community Radio Network through your local community radio station, or perhaps you're tuned in on the Community Radio Plus app. It's Thursday morning, the 17th of September. I'm Heather Farrell, and Good Morning Country coming to you today from my hometown of Horsham in Western Victoria. And I certainly hope you're waking up to a wonderful day. In around about half an hour, we'll have our album of the week. And today, it's all of this week, actually, it's Chloe Marks and the Mayhem's debut album, Bright Lights, Late Nights. The phone number for the competition for Thursdays only is 0447 349 055. No calls just yet. I will let you know when we open up that competition line in around about half an hour's time. But right now, let's find out what the weather's doing from all around the country.

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1: And apologies for our false start there. We will start the weather out with the major centres this morning. And Brisbane. Where are we? Brisbane can expect a top of 24 degrees and a partly cloudy day. Sydney also partly cloudy, but 19 there. Canberra, 17. Cool start with a morning frost, 0 degrees overnight, and then a sunny day. Melbourne and Hobart are both expecting a top of 16 degrees and a cloudy day. Adelaide, 18 and sunny. Perth, sunny 29. Alice Springs, sunny 25. Off to Queensland now. Cairns, 28 with a shower or two. Townsville's also got a shower or two, but a top of 27 there. Mackay, 25 with showers easing. Rockhampton, 27, mostly sunny. Hervey Bay, shower or two, 23. And Gander, 27 and sunny. In New South Wales, Armidale, 16 degrees is the predicted top with an early frost, minus one overnight, and partly cloudy day. In Orange, morning frost there, minus two overnight, and then they're expecting a sunny day with a top of 14 degrees. In Yass, 16, early frost and then a sunny day. Young, morning frost, minus one overnight, and then a sunny day, top of 16. Cooma, morning frost minus 3 overnight, then a mostly sunny day and a top of 17 degrees. Batemans Bay, sunny 19, Bega, mostly sunny 21, and Griffith, sunny and 20 degrees. In Victoria, Mildura, 19 and sunny, Swan Hill, 17 with cloud clearing, Shepparton, 17 and sunny, Bairnsdale, partly cloudy, 17, Warrnambool, cloudy and 14. In South Australia, Mount Gambier, 16 and cloudy, Port Pirie, sunny, 21, Ceduna, sunny, 22. In Tasmania, Newbina, 14 and cloudy, Huonville, 15 and cloudy, Oatlands, 14 and partly cloudy. In the Northern Territory, Darwin, 35 and sunny. In Western Australia, Albany, 28 and sunny, Bunbury, 24 and mostly sunny, Karratha, mostly sunny, 35, Newman, partly cloudy, 34, Kununurra, 37 and sunny, Broome, 37 and partly cloudy, and here in Horsham, we're expecting a top of 15 degrees, a chilly start with an early frost and then a partly cloudy day. And that's your roundup of the weather from all around this great country of ours. But right now, let's go to a community service announcement and then it's into our balladeers section.
2: How are you feeling, mate? Had a long day? Tired? Bit fuzzy? You could roll down the window or turn up the radio, but no matter what you do, even on a short trip, it might not be enough to save your life, unless you take a break. Because after a long day, even the most experienced driver can lose concentration and risk running off the road, or worse. So think about it. Do you want to stop for a break, or do you want to stop for good? Stop, revive, survive.
3: 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I'm Peter Code, and you're listening to some of the best Australian bush ballads with Heather Farrell on Good Morning Country.

Hi, it's Justin Landers, and you're about to hear Book of Endless Wonder, a country ballad based on a true story about a treasured family heirloom. Enjoy.

Graham Roger with The Chimney and the Rose. We had Justin Landers prior to that with Book of Endless Wonder. And we started out the bracket with Sharon Haislip, Bricks and Halls and Walls. Just a reminder that the phone number for our Album of the Week competition is 0447 349 055. No calls just yet. Please wait until I give you that cue to call and we open up the competition line. And if you missed that number, make sure you're ready to write it down, because I will give it to you another couple of times before we open up the competition. But right now, we just had a song about a chimney and the rose. Well, how about we have another song about a rose? This one's by Diane Lindsay, A Teardrop on a Rose.

0: G'day folks, this is your country music mate Reg Poole and you're listening to Heather Farrell and she's playing the best of country music. Listen closely because she's spinning one of my bush ballads shortly.
1: I'm just an Aussie balladeer, I've been on the road for many a year. I'll have a joke and I'll have a beer, but I'm happy.

Reg Poole with Aussie Balladeer and Diane Lindsay prior to that with the Teardrop on a Rose. To take us up to the next lot of news and weather, we've got Dean Perrott, and this one's his latest single. It's called Home Again, and it's a duet with Jeff Brown.

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2: Good morning, I'm Laura Devoy. A new treatment centre will aim to help children recover from traumatic incidents. The New South Wales Institute for Paediatric Trauma will bring together specialists, researchers and clinicians to do research and deliver training on how to best help children who experience trauma. It will be housed at the Sydney Children's Hospital in Randwick, with plans for it to open within the next 6 months. Two teenagers have been charged over the fatal shooting of a man in Sydney's south. The 23-year-old was allegedly shot dead during a home invasion in Glenalpine earlier this month. Police say the wrong house was targeted. Yesterday, two boys aged 14 and 16 were arrested and charged with several offences, including murder and participating in a criminal group and criminal activity. Police will allege the teens staged vehicles and provided a weapon for the gunman. The Civil Defence Agency in Gaza says at least 20 people, including five children, have been killed after the collapse of an apartment block weakened by previous Israeli strikes. About 100 others are believed to be trapped under the rubble. The BBC's Yolande Nell reports from Jerusalem.
3: Locals said 10 families had been living in the apartments in the Tel Hawa area of Gaza City, despite warnings that they were unsafe. Members of the Civil Defence said they'd initially been working with empty hands due to tight Israeli restrictions on equipment allowed into Gaza. However, they've since been able to borrow some heavy machinery. Separately, the British charity Medical Aid for Palestinians said that a patient was killed by an Israeli drone at a health centre it supports in Jabalia in northern Gaza.
2: The US Federal Reserve has raised interest rates for the first time in 3 years. Earlier this year, President Donald Trump handpicked Kevin Warsh as chairman of the Fed. Mr. Trump has consistently lobbied for lower interest rates and clashed with the former chair Jerome Powell. The bank's Federal Open Market Committee says elevated inflation was a factor in the decision to raise rates. Special citizenship ceremonies are being held around Australia today. With the details, Shannon Kirkwood.
4: Australian Citizenship Day has been celebrated on September 17 since 2001. Numerous councils are hosting ceremonies today to officially welcome thousands of new citizens in local communities. Since 1949, more than 6 million new citizens have been welcomed to Australia. Australians are being encouraged to use the day to reflect on the commitment to respect and uphold the values of Australian society and celebrate the common bond which unites the nation.
2: Australians are being urged to help raise funds and support children fleeing violence this Alana and Madeline Day. The annual event honours the lives of Alana and Madeline Mikak, who were killed in the Port Arthur massacre. CEO of the Alana and Madeline Foundation, Sarah Davies, says funds raised today will help provide buddy bags containing essential items for children forced into emergency care.
5: Sadly, right now, about one in two children arriving at a refuge or a service miss out on a buddy bag because the need is just too great compared to the resources that we have. So through Alana and Madeline Day, we're asking Australians to help us raise, hopefully, about $400,000.
2: Turning to sport, in cricket, Usman Khawaja will play in the Big Bash. After retiring from international and first-class cricket last summer, Khawaja has re-signed with the Brisbane Heat. Meantime, New South Wales has named Nick Maddison as Sheffield Shield captain and Lachlan Shaw as one-day skipper after Jack Edwards stepped down.
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0: Good morning and a very big welcome to Good Morning Country. I'm Heather Farrell, Thursday morning host, and bringing you Good Morning Country from my hometown of Horsham in Western Victoria, where I'm a volunteer presenter at my local community radio station, Triple H. And there's a very good chance you're listening to this broadcast through your local community radio station, or perhaps via the Community Radio Plus app. Our Album of the Week competition's going to follow shortly, and you'll have your chance to win Chloe Marks and the Mayhem's new album, and it is a debut album, Bright Lights, Late Nights. If you happen to have a pen and paper handy, today's competition number is 0447 349 055. Please, no calls just yet. Please wait till I give you that cue to call a bit later on, and I'll give you the tip. The cue to call won't happen until we've heard from Chloe Marks all about the new album and the particular track we're going to play this morning. Right now, let's look at the weather forecasts from all around Australia.
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0: Beginning with the major centres on this Thursday, 17th of September. Brisbane's expecting a high of 24 degrees and a partly cloudy day. Sydney also partly cloudy but a top of 19 there. Chilly start in Canberra, morning frost, zero overnight, and then a sunny day with a top of 17 degrees. Melbourne and Hobart are both expecting a top of 16 degrees and a cloudy day. Adelaide, 18 and sunny. Perth, 29 and sunny. Alice Springs, 25 and sunny. Off to Queensland now. Cairns, 28 with a shower or two. Townsville, 27 with a shower or two. Mackay, 25, showers easing. Rockhampton, mostly sunny, 27. Hervey Bay, shower or two, 23. Gander, sunny, 27. In New South Wales, Armidale, 16, early frost, minus 1 overnight, and partly cloudy. Orange, top of 14 there, morning frost, minus 2, and then a sunny day. Yass, 16 with an early frost, then sunny. Young, 16 with a morning frost, minus 1 overnight, and then sunny. Cooma, 17, morning frost, chilly 1, minus 3 overnight, and then a mostly sunny day. Batemans Bay, sunny 19. Bega, mostly sunny 21. Griffiths, sunny and 20 degrees. Off to Victoria now. Mildura, 19 and sunny. Swan Hill, 17 with cloud clearing. Shepparton, 17 and sunny. Bairnsdale, also 17 but partly cloudy. Warrnambool, 14 and cloudy. In South Australia, Mount Gambier, 16 and cloudy. Port Pirie, sunny 21. Ceduna, sunny 22. In Tasmania, Newbina, 14 and cloudy. Huonville, 15 and cloudy. Oatlands, partly cloudy there, top of 14. In the Northern Territory, Darwin, 35 and sunny. Off to Western Australia now, Albany, 28 and sunny. Bunbury, 24 and mostly sunny. Karratha, 35 and mostly sunny. Newman, partly cloudy, top of 34 there. Kununurra, sunny 37. And Broome, also 37, but a partly cloudy day. And here in Horsham, early frost, partly cloudy, and a top of 15 degrees. And that's your roundup of the weather from all around this wonderful country of ours.
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0: Time now for Kevin Walsh to let us know a little bit more about Chloe Marks and the Mayhem. Please hold your calls. I will let you know when we open up that competition line, and it won't be for a few minutes yet.
4: Thursday morning, it's Album of the Week time on Good Morning Country. The Album of the Week this week comes from Brisbane-based Chloe Marks and her band, The Mayhem. The five-piece outfit have released their debut album, Bright Lights, Late Nights. It's an independent release and is out and about and readily available. Folks, Chloe Marks is no stranger to the world of entertainment, having come through many genres. This album combines honky-tonk, Americana, and stripped-back balladry. The album traces journeys across heartbreak and loss and rebuilding a life as a single mum, chasing increasingly all-consuming musical dreams and the friendship that held everything together along the way. In the early days, Chloe started singing at a very young age, but was predominantly a drummer. Now we'll look at The Mayhem. That's the band for Chloe Marks. The Mayhem are carving out a bold presence in Australia's Americana country music scene, blending gritty blues, heartland rock, and raw soul-driven storytelling into a sound that's both wild and authentic. Fronted by powerhouse vocalist Chloe Marks, the Brisbane-based five-piece outfit has rapidly evolved from a solo project for Chloe into a high-impact band, releasing multiple chart singles through 2025 and building their momentum towards this album release. Known for their electrifying live shows, they've lit up festivals including the Tamworth Country Music Festival, Groundwater, and Urban Country, earning a reputation as one of the country's most exciting emerging acts. With strong chart success, growing national recognition, and a relentless live presence, the band continues to push forward with unstoppable energy. That is The Mayhem with Chloe Marks. Now, if you're wanting to get hold of any material, whether it be the physical copy or a wonderful merch page, it's quite simple. Go to Chloe Marks Music. Follow the prompts. It's quite simple to go to the shopping trolley, select what you're wanting, and you're dealing direct with Chloe Marks and The Mayhem, and so it's very secure. If you're wanting to touch base with Chloe, well, she does have an email that she's offering, chloemarksmusic@gmail.com. Chloe's going to tell you about the featured single this morning. And hold the phones. Heather will give you the cue to call.
5: The track Come On Home is as close to gospel as we've ever come, and I'm so glad that this track made it onto the album. It is about my own personal experience through spirituality and my journey in that, but it's also about grace and about understanding that no matter how many mistakes you make, there's always a place to come on home, and you don't have to be perfect to find peace. And it did bring me a great deal of comfort to write this song and to hear it play out.

0: Well, the track was called Come On Home. It was by Chloe Marks and The Mayhem, and off their new album, Bright Lights, Late Nights. We're going to open up the competition line now, and you'll get your chance to win that particular album. The phone number you need to dial is 0447 349 055. You've got around 12 and a half minutes to get your entry in before we do take a break while we do the news and weather. Competition line is now open, 0447 349 055.
1: G'day, this is Pete Dennehy from Yak and Dander. You're listening to Heather Farrell on Good Morning Country, and she's just about to spin one of my tracks.

Angus Gill featuring Anne Kirkpatrick with Waiting for the Boss, and we had Pete Dennehy prior to that with Opening Gates for Dad. The number you need to dial to enter our album of the week is 0447 349 055. You've got just under 5 minutes to get your entry in before we do take a break while we do the news and weather. If you're leaving us to go to local programming, make sure you tune in again tomorrow morning when Kevin Walsh will have another copy of Chloe Marks and the Mayhem's debut album to give away in our Album of the Week competition. To take us up to the next lot of news and weather, we've got The Grit of the Gann, and it's a brand new single out by Dale Duncan.

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3: Good morning, I'm Laura Devoy. A tightening of temporary visa rules is set to be confirmed when the federal government unveils its migration policy today. Immigration Minister Tony Burke will address the National Press Club at 12:30pm Australian Eastern Standard Time. He will outline how Labor plans to reduce net overseas migration to about 225,000 by 2028. The Coalition has already announced plans to link migration to the number of new homes built, while One Nation wants a three-year period of negative net migration. A new trend is emerging among buyers in the capital cities. Domain's latest matching demand report has compared millions of buyer price searches against property listings. The results indicate buyers are adjusting dwelling preferences and opting to purchase townhouses and apartments instead of higher-priced detached houses. Chief residential economist Dr. Nicola Powell details the findings to National Radio News.
4: It really demonstrate that affordability is increasingly changing what Australians buy and not just where they purchase. We found nationally that houses remain the most out-of-reach housing type. What's interesting though is townhouses are really emerging as that affordability bridge between houses, but also units and apartments.
3: A $32 billion data centre is set to be built in Queensland's Western Downs. AI company Anthropic has signed an agreement to build the facility near Dalby. It's set to be the largest of its kind, and Premier David Crisafulli has hailed it as a win for jobs. The project is still subject to council approval. Single parents will soon be able to recover unpaid child support from former partners more quickly in a move that will reduce a common form of financial abuse. Under sweeping legal changes announced in the federal budget in May, information shared by one parent when applying for support can be withheld from the other for protection. Child support payments will generally be collected through wage deductions instead of being paid privately, and there'll be a crackdown on those who don't lodge tax returns to avoid payments. Legislation will be introduced to Parliament today. A total fire ban is in place for the Darwin and Adelaide River areas, but authorities say a bushfire at Blackmore has been downgraded to advice level as weather conditions on the ground have eased and the threat has decreased. The former president of Kosovo has been found guilty of war crimes and sentenced to 25 years in prison. The offences were committed when Hashim Thaçi led the Kosovo Liberation Army in its war for independence. Here's the BBC's Paul Moss.
5: Collaborators with Serbia were murdered along with political opponents. Others were tortured under the orders of Hashim Thaçi. That was the verdict announced today by the special court set up to try people accused of war crimes during Kosovo's fight for independence. Prosecutors and human rights groups acknowledge that the majority of war crimes in that conflict were committed by Serb forces, but they were determined to see perpetrators on both sides brought to justice. And yet Thaçi remains a hero to many Kosovans, and there have been warnings of unrest in response to Wednesday's court decision.
3: Turning to sport, Melbourne will be the third race in next year's Formula One Championship. The 2027 calendar was released overnight. Bahrain will host the season opener in March. The second round will be in Saudi Arabia before the Australian Grand Prix in the first weekend of April. There will be 24 events in total, with the last race to be held in Abu Dhabi in December.
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0: morning and a very big welcome to you. I'm Heather Farrell, your Thursday morning host for Good Morning Country, coming to you on the Community Radio Network through your local community radio station. I'm a volunteer presenter at my local station, Triple H FM in Horsham in Western Victoria. It's Thursday morning, 17th of September, and I certainly hope you're waking up to a wonderful day. Our Album of the Week competition will recommence shortly, and the prize today is Chloe Marks and the Mayhem's debut album, Bright Lights, Late Nights. Please wait till we've finished reading out the weather before you do start dialing in for that competition. But just so you've got it, and I hope you're ready to write it down, the number you need to dial is 0447 349 055. Please wait till I give you that cue to call. But right now, let's find out what the weather's doing from the major centres.
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0: On this Thursday morning, the 17th of September, Brisbane's expecting a high of 24 degrees and a partly cloudy day. Sydney 19 and partly cloudy. Canberra 17, morning frost, zero overnight and then sunny. Melbourne and Hobart both expecting a top of 16 degrees and a cloudy day. In Adelaide, sunny 18. Perth, sunny and 29. Alice Springs, 25 and sunny. And here in Horsham, we're expecting a top of 15 degrees. It's been a chilly start with an early frost, and we're expecting a partly cloudy day. And that's your roundup of the weather from the major centres.
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0: The number you need to dial to enter our Album of the Week competition is 0447 349 055. Competition line is now open. You've got 22 and a half minutes to get your entry in before we do close off that competition. The prize, Chloe Marks and the Mayhem's new album, Bright Lights, Late Nights. 0447 349 055. We're going to start the music out in this hour with a track by the French family band. It's called Here Comes the Sun Again. And I don't know about where you're living, but where I am, it's been very nice to see a little bit of sunshine over the last week or so. French family band, Here Comes the Sun Again. Here.

want to kiss Anderson with her latest single, the remake of Gone Wishin', the 2026 version. And prior to that, we had the French Family Band with Here Comes the Sun Again. Just a reminder, the phone number for our Album of the Week competition, 0447 349 055. You've got around 15 minutes to get your entry in before we do close that competition line off. Coming up next, we've got Casey Chambers, and this one's called Nullarbor, The Biggest Backyard.

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2: Take it away, Heather.

Well, that was Kevin Sullivan with the title track from his Three Ways album. Prior to that, Nullarbor, The Biggest Backyard by Casey Chambers. Just a reminder, the phone number for our album of the week is 0447 349 055. Coming up next, it's Brendan Radford, and this one's called Start All Over Again.

going home real soon. I grab my bag, I'm heading out. Then the boss gives me a shout. He says, you know we're getting a bit behind, and I could use your help if you don't mind.

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0: And we're the Shelley Jones Band. And you're listening to Heather Farrell on Good Morning Country on Community Radio Network throughout Australia.

Shelley Jones Band there with their latest single, Pocket Full of Words. You've got about 20 seconds to get your entry in before we do close off the competition line for our album of the week. 0447 349 055. To take us up to the news, it's Mist on the Murray, Anthony Baxter and Lindsay Butler.

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2: Good morning, I'm Laura Devoy. A tightening of temporary visa rules is set to be confirmed when the federal government unveils its migration policy today. Immigration Minister Tony Burke will address the National Press Club at 12:30pm Australian Eastern Standard Time. He will outline how Labor plans to reduce net overseas migration to about 225,000 by 2028. The Coalition has already announced plans to link migration to the number of new homes built, while One Nation wants a three-year period of negative net migration. A new trend is emerging among buyers in the capital cities. Domain's latest matching demand report has compared millions of buyer price searches against property listings. The results indicate buyers are adjusting dwelling preferences and opting to purchase townhouses and apartments instead of higher-priced detached houses. Chief residential economist Dr. Nicola Powell details the findings to National Radio News.
3: It really demonstrate that affordability is increasingly changing what Australians buy and not just where they purchase. We found nationally that houses remain the most out-of-reach housing type. What's interesting though is townhouses are really emerging as that affordability bridge between houses, but also units and apartments.
2: A $32 billion data centre is set to be built in Queensland's Western Downs. AI company Anthropic has signed an agreement to build the facility near Dalby. It's set to be the largest of its kind, and Premier David Crisafulli has hailed it as a win for jobs. The project is still subject to council approval. Single parents will soon be able to recover unpaid child support from former partners more quickly in a move that will reduce a common form of financial abuse. Under sweeping legal changes announced in the federal budget in May, information shared by one parent when applying for support can be withheld from the other for protection. Child support payments will generally be collected through wage deductions instead of being paid privately, and there'll be a crackdown on those who don't lodge tax returns to avoid payments. Legislation will be introduced to Parliament today. A total fire ban is in place for the Darwin and Adelaide River areas, but authorities say a bushfire at Blackmore has been downgraded to advice level as weather conditions on the ground have eased and the threat has decreased. The former president of Kosovo has been found guilty of war crimes and sentenced to 25 years in prison. The offences were committed when Hashim Thaçi led the Kosovo Liberation Army in its war for independence. Here's the BBC's Paul Moss.
4: Collaborators with Serbia were murdered along with political opponents. Others were tortured under the orders of Hashim Thaçi. That was the verdict announced today by the special court set up to try people accused of war crimes during Kosovo's fight for independence. Prosecutors and human rights groups acknowledge that the majority of war crimes in that conflict were committed by Serb forces, but they were determined to see perpetrators on both sides brought to justice. And yet Thaçi remains a hero to many Kosovans, and there have been warnings of unrest in response to Wednesday's court decision.
2: Turning to sport, Melbourne will be the third race in next year's Formula One Championship. The 2027 calendar was released overnight. Bahrain will host the season opener in March. The second round will be in Saudi Arabia before the Australian Grand Prix in the first weekend of April. There will be 24 events in total, with the last race to be held in Abu Dhabi in December.
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Good morning and a very big welcome to all the listeners there on Good Morning Country, coming to you on the Community Radio Network through your local community radio station, or perhaps you're listening in on the Community Radio Plus app. Our Album of the Week competition has closed. We've got 111 entries this morning, and we'll do the draw for Chloe Marks and the Mayhem's debut album, Bright Lights, Late Nights, very, very shortly. But in the meantime, time to find out what the weather's doing from all around this great country of ours.

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1: Beginning with the major centres as we usually do, Brisbane's expecting a high of 24 degrees and a partly cloudy day. Sydney also partly cloudy, top of 19 there. Canberra, morning frost, zero overnight, and then a sunny day with a top of 17. In Melbourne and Hobart, top predicted there is 16 degrees and cloudy. Adelaide, 18 and sunny. Perth, 29 and sunny. Alice Springs, 25 and sunny. Off to Queensland now. Cairns, 28 with a shower or two. Townsville, 27 with a shower or two. Mackay, showers easing, 25. Rockhampton, mostly sunny, 27. Hervey Bay, 23 with a shower or two. Gander, 27 and sunny. In New South Wales, Armidale 16 with an early frost, minus one overnight, a partly cloudy day. Orange 14, morning frost, minus two there, and a sunny day to follow. Yass 16 with early frost and sunny. Young 16, morning frost and sunny. Cooma 17, a mostly sunny day following a morning frost with minus three overnight. Batemans Bay 19 and sunny. Bega 21 and mostly sunny. Griffith 20 and sunny. In Victoria, Mildura 19 and sunny. Swan Hill 17 and cloud clearing. Shepparton also 17 and sunny. Bairnsdale another 17 but partly cloudy there. And Warrnambool 14 and cloudy. In South Australia, Mount Gambier 16 and cloudy. Port Pirie 21 and sunny, Ceduna 22 and sunny. In Tasmania, Newbina 14 and cloudy, Huonville 15 and cloudy, Oatlands partly cloudy 14. In the Northern Territory, Darwin 35 and sunny. In Western Australia, Albany 28 and sunny, Bunbury 24 and mostly sunny, Karratha 35 and mostly sunny, Newman partly cloudy 34, Kununurra sunny 37 and Broome also 37 but partly cloudy there. And here in Horsham it's been a very chilly start, an early frost. We're expecting a partly cloudy day. Right at the moment there is blue sky everywhere, not a cloud to be seen. And it looks beautiful out there until you open up the door and then the cold breeze hits you. We're expecting a top of 15 degrees today, so it looks like it'll be an all right sort of day. And that's your roundup of the weather from all around this great country of ours. We'll do the draw for our album of the week in probably 6 or 7 minutes time, but let's get started now with a little bit of work, and then we've got Brendan Walmsley with God Loves Country Music.
2: Good morning. Romeo's looking to be lucky in love.
3: Yeah. Hi, my name's Ralph, and I'm looking for love and companionship.
2: Oh, well, I'm sure we can help you, Ralph. Tell me a bit about yourself. Are you fit, healthy?
3: Oh yes, I run every day.
2: Ooh.
3: And I'm the strong, silent, faithful type.
2: Oh, you sound wonderful, Ralph.
3: Oh, and I'm de-sexed.
2: Ooh.
3: Vaccinated. Ooh. And temperament tested.
2: Oh, lovely.
4: Right now, the perfect lifelong companion could be waiting for you and your family at the RSPC. Happy, healthy and looking for love.
3: Oh, and I love kids too.

What a great medley that was by Melinda Snyder and Becky Cole. I Fall to Pieces and Walking After Midnight. And we started out the bracket with Brendan Walmsley with God Loves Country Music. Time now to do the draw for our album of the week. And the prize today is an album called Bright Lights, Late Nights by Chloe Marks and The Mayhem. Number one and two were Daryl and Jody from Kybion. Brad and Joy from Horsham have three and four. Vicky and Arthur from Leeton, five and six. Cheryl Whalen and Shanae from Mundubbera, seven, eight and nine. Tommy, Bob and Vera from Bexley have 10, 11 and 12. Ian and Julie from Cundletown, 14 and 15. Kayleen from Hastings, 16. Shirley, Karina and Michelle from Surfside, 17, 18 and 19. Gary and Helen from Wagga Wagga, 20 and 21. Reg from Alexandra, 22. Robin, Rod, Kayla, Portia and Kyle from Horsham have 23 through to 27. Dennis from Port Pirie's, 28. Phyllis from Port Pirie, 29. Dennis and Lynn from Gander, 30 and 31. Red, Kerry, Scotty, Rick and Carol from Lightning Ridge have 32 through to 36. Trina and Norm from Research, 37 and 38. Jill and Lex from Alexandra, 39 and 40. Leon and Jane from Fisherman's Bay, 41 and 42. Ken, Russell and Taisha from South Griffiths, 43, 44 and 45. Des and Wayne from Helensburg have 46 and 47. Graham and Zoe from Horsham, 48 and 49. Morris from Batemans Bay has 50. Chailey from Gander, 51. Mel and Zach from Bruny Island, 52 and 53. Beryl and Pete from Binjor have 54 and 55. Katrina, Patricia, Michael, Max and Deb from Oatlands have 56 through to 60. Ray and Margaret from Horsham, 61 and 62. Gary, also from Horsham, 63. Stella and Aphrodite from Ingadine, 64, 65. Neville, Barb, Katrina, Aisha and Brendan from Gander have 66 through to 70. Rebecca and Lloyd from Kelso, 71 and 72. Sandra and Malcolm from Sandbridge, 73 and 74. Archie, Pam and Norm from Griffiths, 75 through to 77. Cam and Lorraine from Horsham, 78 and 79. Brian from Wyee Point, 80. Pete from Lake Eildon, 81. Barry and Cindy from Port Macquarie, 82 and 83. Trevor, Ian and Heather from Binaway, 84, 85 and 86. Chris and Janice from Bombala, 87 and 88. Bert from Bombala, 89. Margaret from Manildra, 90. Graham from Coonamble, 91. Jean from Horsham, 92. Diane Graham from Riverside, 93 and 94. 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Andrew and Lisa from Horsham, 97 and 98. Paul, Nathan and Stephanie from Gilgandra, 99, 100 and 101. Mitch from Port Pirie, 102. Mick, Anne, Sienna and Mia from Cooma, 103 through to 106. Andrew and Kim from Dutch and Bagarra, 107 and 108. Leonie and Jeff from Bega, 109 and 110. And Pam from Port Pirie is number 111. So let's now do the draw. Good luck to each and every one of you. And gosh, it's right up the front, right near the driver on the bus. It's number four, and that is Joy from Horsham. Congratulations, Joy, and I'm sure you will enjoy Chloe Marks and the Mayhem with Bright Lights and Late Nights as their album. And tomorrow morning, Kevin Walsh will have the final copy to give away in our Album of the Week competition. Musically, let's get on with it. We've got Brendan Smoother and Pete Dennehy here with Burrum Buttock Hayrunners.

And that was the Burrumbutta K Runners with Brendan Smoother and Pete Dennehy. We've had our album of the week run and won this morning. We had 111 entries and the winner was number 4. So right up the front of the bus, right up near the driver. And it was Joy from Horsham. So congratulations, Joy. I'm sure you're going to love the prize you've won. And of course, it's an album called Bright Lights, Late Nights by Chloe Marks and The Mayhem. Kevin Walsh will have another copy of that album to give away tomorrow morning when he hosts Good Morning Country from the bunker at Harrington. And if you're leaving us to go to local programming at the top of the hour, thank you for joining us here on Good Morning Country. And please tune in again tomorrow morning and see if you can win Chloe Marks and The Mayhem with Bright Lights, Late Nights. To take us up to the next lot of news and weather, it's Troy Cassadaly with Take a Walk in My Country.

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1: National Radio News.
2: Good morning, I'm Laura Devoy. Universities Australia says any cuts to international students would leave the education institutions with a funding gap. The federal government is set to unveil its migration policy today. Reports suggest the plan could include cuts to the number of international students and restrictions on them bringing their family to Australia. CEO of Universities Australia, Luke Shee, told the ABC any changes would have a major economic impact.
3: Well, for many decades, Commonwealth government of both political colours have encouraged universities to find international students, so the Treasury gets a cut price deal on a world-class university system in this country. So if you slash the number of international students, the simple next question is, who is going to pay for the gap?
2: Artificial intelligence, the climate crisis and deepening inequalities will be top of the agenda at the UN General Assembly next week. World leaders, including Prime Minister Anthony Albanese, will gather in New York as Secretary General Antonio Guterres calls for member states to uphold the UN Charter. Speaking overnight, he said with the advancement of AI, the world has entered an era of deep uncertainty.
4: We need a shared understanding on how to advance the safe, secure and responsible development of AI, while identifying when increasingly powerful systems may require stronger safeguards or additional measures to manage potential risks.
2: Two teenagers have been charged over the death of a man in a case of mistaken identity. The 23-year-old was fatally shot during a home invasion in the Sydney suburb of Glen Alpine earlier this month. Police say the wrong house was targeted. Yesterday, two boys aged 14 and 16 were arrested and charged with several offences, including murder and participating in a criminal group. Police will allege the teens staged vehicles and provided a weapon for the gunman. They are scheduled to face court today. A national charity says greater support can be provided to the thousands of young children fleeing violence. As Shannon Kirkwood reports, an appeal to deliver that support is occurring today.
5: The Alana and Madeline Foundation provides buddy bags containing toiletries, pyjamas, pencils and a teddy bear to children removed from family or domestic violence. The foundation has launched its urgent donation campaign with all funds raised today to be doubled. Around 11,000 children are removed from unsafe or violent homes each year in Australia with nothing but the clothes they're wearing. The foundation says half of those children arriving at a refuge or service miss out on a buddy bag. CEO Sarah Davies says she'd like to see every child fleeing violence receive the bag so they feel the support and care they deserve.
2: A never-before-scientifically documented moment between a humpback whale and her stillborn calf has scientists rethinking the depth of the creature's inner lives. Following the death of the calf, the mother remained with it for hours and potentially days. The interaction was captured in July 2025 by a SeaWorld Foundation vessel in the shallow waters of Palm Beach Reef, several hundreds of metres off the coast of southeast Queensland. Researchers say the behaviour was a rare window into the bonds between mother and calf baleen whales. Turning to sport, in cricket, Usman Khawaja will play in the Big Bash. After retiring from international and first-class cricket last summer, Khawaja has re-signed with the Brisbane Heat. Meantime, New South Wales has named Nick Maddinson as Sheffield Shield captain and Lachlan Shaw as one-day skipper after Jack Edwards stepped down.
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0: Good morning and welcome to the final hour of Good Morning Country. I hope you've woken up to a wonderful day out there. I'm Heather Farrell and broadcasting from my hometown of Horsham in Western Victoria. Triple H is my local community station and you're listening to Good Morning Country on the Community Radio Network, most likely through your local community radio station or perhaps through the Community Radio Plus app. Our Album of the Week competition had 111 entries and the winner was number 4, which was Joy from Horsham. And the prize, Chloe Marks and the Mayhem's debut album, Bright Lights, Late Nights. Kevin Walsh will have another copy of that album to give away tomorrow morning when he hosts Good Morning Country from the bunker at Harrington. But right now, let's find out what the weather's doing from the major centres.
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0: Brisbane's expecting a high of 24 degrees and a partly cloudy day. Sydney 19 and partly cloudy. Canberra morning frost then a sunny day, top of 17. Melbourne and Hobart both expecting a top of 16 and a cloudy day. Adelaide 18 and sunny, Perth 29 and sunny, and Alice Springs also sunny with a top of 25. And here in Horsham we're expecting a top of 15 degrees, early frost and partly cloudy. And just at the minute there is not a cloud in the sky, it's beautiful blue sky, the sun is streaming down. But open the door and you feel the chill because there was a frost this morning and, yes, a little bit of ice laying around on the ground here in Horsham. But expecting a beautiful day, top of 15 degrees. And that's your roundup of the weather from the major centres.
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Alan Jackson there with Living on Love, Adam Harvey, You Don't Know My Love, and Duncan Toombs with his brand new single, I Go Home. And what a great track that was too. We've got Peter Smokey Dawson coming up next. And yes, I do have a coffee in front of me, and this one's called Coffee for One.

Justin Landers with A Campfire Waltz, and prior to that it was Jasmine Ray with Country Singer, and Smokey Pete, Peter Dawson with Coffee for One. We're coming up to the next lot of news and weather very, very shortly, and we're going to get there with Melinda Snyder and Becky Cole. This one's from that album Great Women of Country, and the songs that made them, Your Good Girl's Gonna Go Bad.

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1: National Radio News.
2: Good morning, I'm Laura Devoy. Universities Australia says any cuts to international students would leave the education institutions with a funding gap. The federal government is set to unveil its migration policy today. Reports suggest the plan could include cuts to the number of international students and restrictions on them bringing their family to Australia. CEO of Universities Australia, Luke Shee, told the ABC any changes would have a major economic impact.
3: Well, for many decades, Commonwealth governments of both political colours have encouraged universities to find international students, so the Treasury gets a cut price deal on a world-class university system in this country. So if you slash the number of international students, the simple next question is, who is going to pay for the gap?
2: Artificial intelligence, the climate crisis and deepening inequalities will be top of the agenda at the UN General Assembly next week. World leaders, including Prime Minister Anthony Albanese, will gather in New York as Secretary General Antonio Guterres calls for member states to uphold the UN Charter. Speaking overnight, he said with the advancement of AI, the world has entered an era of deep uncertainty.
4: We need a shared understanding on how to advance the safe, secure and responsible development of AI, while identifying when increasingly powerful systems may require stronger safeguards or additional measures to manage potential risks.
2: Two teenagers have been charged over the death of a man in a case of mistaken identity. The 23-year-old was fatally shot during a home invasion in the Sydney suburb of Glen Alpine earlier this month. Police say the wrong house was targeted. Yesterday, two boys aged 14 and 16 were arrested and charged with several offences, including murder and participating in a criminal group. Police will allege the teens staged vehicles and provided a weapon for the gunman. They are scheduled to face court today. A national charity says greater support can be provided to the thousands of young children fleeing violence. As Shannon Kirkwood reports, an appeal to deliver that support is occurring today.
5: The Alana and Madeline Foundation provides buddy bags containing toiletries, pyjamas, pencils and a teddy bear to children removed from family or domestic violence. The foundation has launched its urgent donation campaign, with all funds raised today to be doubled. Around 11,000 children are removed from unsafe or violent homes each year in Australia with nothing but the clothes they're wearing. The foundation says half of those children arriving at a refuge or service miss out on a buddy bag. CEO Sarah Davies says she'd like to see every child fleeing violence receive the bag so they feel the support and care they deserve.
2: A never-before scientifically documented moment between a humpback whale and her stillborn calf has scientists rethinking the depth of the creature's inner lives. Following the death of the calf, the mother remained with it for hours and potentially days. The interaction was captured in July 2025 by a SeaWorld Foundation vessel in the shallow waters of Palm Beach Reef, several hundreds of metres off the coast of southeast Queensland. Researchers say the behaviour was a rare window into the bonds between mother and calf baleen whales. Turning to sport, in cricket, Usman Khawaja will play in the Big Bash. After retiring from international and first-class cricket last summer, Khawaja has re-signed with the Brisbane Heat. Meantime, New South Wales has named Nick Maddison as Sheffield Shield captain and Lachlan Shaw as one-day skipper after Jack Edwards stepped down.
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0: Good morning. You're listening to Good Morning Country on the Community Radio Network through your local community radio station. I'm Heather Farrell and broadcasting from my hometown of Horsham in Western Victoria. Our Album of the Week competition had 111 entries this morning, and the winner was a very early one. It was number 4, and that belonged to Joy from Horsham. And she has won Chloe Marks and the Mayhem's debut album, Bright Lights, Late Nights. And Kevin Walsh will be your host tomorrow morning on Good Morning Country, and he'll have the final copy of that album to give away in our Album of the Week competition. But right now, let's go to the west for our final weather this morning.
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0: And off to Western Australia. Albany is expecting a top of 28 degrees and a sunny day. Bunbury 24 and mostly sunny. Karratha 35 and mostly sunny. Newman partly cloudy 34. Kununurra sunny 37. Broome also 37 but partly cloudy. In Perth a top of 29 and a sunny day. And here in Horsham we're expecting a beautiful spring day, top of 15 degrees. We've had an early frost, it's been quite chilly to start off with, and expecting a partly cloudy day, but right at the moment, not a cloud in the sky. It's looking like an absolutely gorgeous spring day. And that's your roundup of the weather from Western Australia and my sunny township of Horsham.

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Clara Storer featuring John Williamson there with Raining on the Plains, and we had Casey Chambers featuring Becky Cole with Millionaires prior to that. Kevin Sullivan's up next, and this is his latest single, Our Piece of the Map.

Catherine Britt with her latest single, I Get It Now. We had the Shiraz prior to that with the track called Old Socks, and Kevin Sullivan, Our Piece of the Map. Dean Perrott up next with the Ballad of Black Caviar.

week competition, and the winner was number 4, which was Joy from Horsham. And I certainly know she's going to enjoy Chloe Marks and the Mayhem's album, Bright Lights, Late Nights. And if you didn't win it today, why not enter again tomorrow morning when Kevin Walsh is your host? Now, Good Morning Country this morning came to you on the Community Radio Network via your local community radio station from my hometown of Horsham in Western Victoria. I'm Heather Farrell. Thank you for tuning your dial to Good Morning Country. And Kevin Walsh will be your host right through till next Thursday, and I'll be back with you Thursday morning. So I certainly hope you have a wonderful day and a wonderful week ahead. Right now, we're going to go up to the news with the same track that I finish with every Thursday. It's called Be a Little Kinder, and it's got a very important message. If you see someone without a smile, give them one of yours. Catch you next Thursday.

0: This is New York City. I'm James B., and stay tuned now for The Man, with 2 hours of uninterrupted nostalgia, with the accent on jazz. And now, the sounds of satin. Tom Parker.
1: My thanks to you, James B., and hi, everyone. Tom Parker with you for the next 2 hours, our musical bag, nostalgia with the accent on jazz. Always a delight to spend these 2 hours together with you. This is our time. Our time to relive laid-back sounds of yesteryear. From New York, jazz, nice and easy.

Well, the singer Peggy Lee took a chunk out of the Duke Ellington music score Anatomy of a Murder, put a set of lyrics to it, and away we go. She called it I'm Gonna Go Fishing. It was really a big success with its new title, and of course found much success with or without Peggy Lee's lyrics. Good sound, you bet. Jerry Mulligan Concert Jazz Band from 1960, and I'm Gonna Go Fishing. Mm-hmm. Manhattan, this borough of New York City, we'd like to welcome in stations now throughout Australia, to all states, thanks to the Australian Community Radio Network, the network sponsored by ABRA, bringing you the music of the nation through community stations. Welcome to the sounds of New York City. Welcome. Lots of goodies coming your way over this two-hour foray into relaxation with yours truly, Tom Parker.

That's Paddy Austin, wonderful Paddy Austin, a performer who literally has fulfilled some two, three, four careers throughout her very exciting singing career. Not over yet, of course, I'm very happy to say. Performances from the age of 4 years at Harlem's Apollo Theatre. Let's see, singing jingles for commercials, backup singers behind people like Paul Simon, Frankie Valli, George Benson, Billy Joel. She sang duets with Michael Jackson, George Benson too. And of course, as a solo performer, well, just an outstanding list of credits belonging to this lady. 16 record albums. I could go on, but we only have a two-hour show. Paddy Austin, just absolutely wonderful. So's that song, Hard, Hearted Hannah, the Vamp of Savannah. Well, he was one of the very first of the European musicians to become an accepted star of the American jazz circuit. Born in the UK, the West Midlands, talking about Dave Holland. Dave Holland was spotted playing bass by Miles Davis at Ronnie Scott's club in London. Shortly afterwards, Dave Holland joined up with Miles Davis, who was in the process of changing his band personnel, shortly before recording the album In a Silent Way. What a beginning. Gee, what a beginning for Dave Holland, who went on to work with musicians like Anthony Braxton, etc., and of course forming several of his own groups, like this 1988 ECM album, the trio of Dave Holland on bass, of course, Steve Coleman on alto, Jack DeJohnette on drums, and the album is called Triplicate. Enjoy with me now the sounds of Dave Holland.

trio belonging to the bass player Dave Holland. Dave Holland's bass and Steve Coleman on alto sax, Jack DeJohnette drums, and listening there to Triplicates. Indeed. It's a good album, isn't it? Enjoy it. ECM, the label. Of a kind time right now. You're pairing up of a couple of song titles put together in sentence form, making that your two of a kind. Okay. Oh, we're saying hi to Ron Turn. Ron Turn of Sydney. Hi to you, Ron, and your two of a kind we thank you for. Goes like this. Emily, I could have told you so.

Emily, I could have told you so. It's Joe Mooney and the wonderful Carol Sloan. The late Carol Sloan, I might add. Good tour of a kind. Very good, in fact. Thanks to Sydney's Ron Turn. Thank you, Ron, and let's hear from you again. We'll do it again next week. That's right, a couple of song titles put together in sentence form and making that, indeed, your tour of a kind. You're listening to From New York, Jazz Nice and Easy across Australia on the Community Radio Network. I'm Tom Parker. You know, before 1980, most nationally known British jazz musicians were white. As a major factor in changing this situation was the saxophonist known as Courtney Pine. Courtney Pine, who came from nowhere to become something of an icon. Courtney Pine was born in London in 1964. He was encouraged by the drummer John Stevens to form an organisation designed to attract black Britons to jazz. By 1990, he had launched a big band, made several records for major labels, as well as breaking into the American market. Courtney Pine, well, absolutely wonderful. Wonderful indeed. This is his album from 1995.

different, you agree? Call the 37th Chamber. Sax sounds from Courtney Pine. Interesting and a lot of fun. The album from 1995, the album called Modern Day Jazz Stories. Do a couple of love songs.

Krell and Something to Live For, and prior to that, Johnny Hartman. And Why Did I Choose You? Just a couple of love songs right there. Japanese trumpet player Teramaso Hino in recent years made quite an impact on the international jazz scene. Hino was born in Tokyo. He took to the sounds of Louis Armstrong all the way to, of course, Freddie Hubbard. And of course, he knew that trumpet playing was his bag. All kinds of sounds with this man stateside. Teramaso Hino is a frequent visitor, visiting and sitting in with people over the years like Elvin Jones to Gil Evans, Dave Liebman too. Miles Davis was a favourite of his. This is a different album. It's a nice album. Hope you enjoy with me now the sounds of Teramaso Hino.

relaxing sounds belonging to the trumpet player Teramasa Hino. And it's a great oldie. It's a nice, when I say oldie, it's not that old, but it's not that young either. You Are So Beautiful. It's a pretty song, isn't it? Teramasa Hino's album is called Unforgettable. Indeed. Out of Sao Paulo, Brazil, a lady who not only looks great, plays a great piano as well. Her name, of course, Eliane Elias, who was from after studying at New York's Juilliard School of Music, she formed her own group called Steps Ahead, the best of both worlds belonging to the talents of this lady who is very comfortably at home with either Brazilian or American jazz and standards, be it vocally or in her piano playing, which is excellent. Going to do two sides now of the lady. Firstly, her vocal side, and we're going to listen to Estate. That's right, Estate. And then her piano and the composition by Charles Mingus, and I'll tell you all about that after we've played it.